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3: 3BA weather.
4: Yeah, okay, it was fresh this morning, but isn't it worth it when it turns out like this? I think we can put a line through fog and frost now, and it's just a mostly sunny one for Ballarat today. Light winds, 17 is our max, so a couple warmer than we first thought. Tomorrow, pretty good to start the weekend for the Heritage Festival. Partly cloudy, down to 5, up to 15. Sunday, good for the bulk of the day. Then a shower or two rolling in 16. On Monday, a shower or two persisting and 14. Currently at Alfreton, after dropping to 1 at 7 this morning, it's now 10.
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4: It's funny when 10 degrees sounds good, isn't it? But we'll take it. 6 after 10 on this gorgeous-looking Friday morning. Happy Friday to you. 22nd day of May. This is Ballarat Today, live and local from our Lydiard Street North studio for the next couple of hours. On the show today, the final late show is about to go to air. What does that mean for late-night US variety TV? We shall find out when I have a chat to Peter Ford later on this hour, Australia's number one entertainment reporter, live from the Channel 7 studios on the Gold Coast this morning. Local MS fighter Anne Marie O'Neill on the show today. We'll find out how she's moving 400 kilometres this May to leave MS behind. You can actually help her out. We'll tell you how. Going to get Fitzy's view on the Hawks being booted out of Tassie. It's footy chat with the coach. We'll meet Bindi Phillips on the show today from the Big Sing for Peace. They've got a special community performance of an Aussie classic coming up this weekend. We'll tell you about that one. And being a Friday, it's the Weekly Wrap with Nick Beale. All the big stories you've probably already forgotten about, including ScoMo paying a visit to Ballarat to unveil his brass bust in the PM's Avenue as the 30th Prime Minister of Australia. Up next, though, we're going to meet the leader of the Nationals, Danny O'Brien. He'll be in studio with me ahead of their state conference in town that gets going tomorrow.
2: It's what Ballarat is talking about. Ballarat Today with Brett Mack. What's on your mind? You can message us via Facebook / Radio 3BA.

0: 3BA is 102.3 as we take you back to the mid-90s this morning. The Cause, pretty tune, and Run Away on a pretty day. It's 11 after 10. We're here thanks to Ryan's IGA and Open and Close Solutions. I tell you what, there must be an election in the wind. Our politicians are starting to come to life. In fact, there's going to be plenty of them in Ballarat this weekend as the Victorian Nats, the Nationals, hold their state conference. The leader of the party is Danny O'Brien. He joins me in studio this morning. Good morning, Danny.
1: Morning, Brett. Good morning, listeners.
0: Mate, good to see you. You're no stranger to our city, you tell me.
1: No, it's great to be back in Ballarat. Former resident here many years ago, working at Win TV. I've got to say, the Cause was about the time, actually, back in the 90s. So
0: there you go.
1: Win TV journo back here in the day when Win had a studio here in Ballarat and had a great time. In fact, I met my wife here just up the road at Hot Gossip back in the day.
0: There's a few stories for off air.
1: There's a few stories, and anyone who's been around will know that you don't tell stories from Hot Gossip or Cheers or anywhere here in Ballarat.
0: Very true. It's a bit sad, actually, driving past the old BTV6 or Win studios these days because they're completely shut down. The news comes from New South Wales, they're building houses on the site. Well, I guess that's the media landscape shifts, doesn't it?
1: Yeah, it is. And look, I was victim of it myself when previously at Southern Cross TV, and they shut down their local news, and I got retrenched and lost my job along with a number of others. And thankfully, many of us picked up a job with Win TV after that. Mm. But yes, it's certainly been a changed landscape. But they're still doing a good job from their local crews here. That are yes, it's fed into New South Wales to produce it, but still good local news, just like our radio stations do here at 3BA as well. And it's important we keep having those local voices. That's what we're all about in the Nats, and that's exactly what why we're here this weekend.
0: So from the media to politics, Danny, how did that come about?
1: I guess you look at what the politicians are saying, and you're reporting on it, and you're getting the issues from the ground, and you start to think, well, what would I do in that situation? How would I have handled that? What would I do? And you do think that way. And I've always been thought that regional people get a raw deal, and so I've always sort of been attracted to the Nats perspective. And when the opportunity came up to go and work for the leader of the Nats, I jumped at it, and here I am 25 years later. I'm the leader of the Nats myself. So yeah, it's really important that we have a strong regional voice, and that's where it came from for me. And I'm proud to be leading a party that still, after 110 years, is giving that strong regional voice.
0: Why Ballarat for the state conference?
1: Well, I think you touched on it in your intro there before. We get around every year. We go to a different location every year, but this year, obviously, the election coming up, and the seat of Ripon is very important to us. Ripon is, people may know it, but Ararat, Maryborough, St Arnold, but also the suburbs of Ballarat, out to Lucas, around Miners Rest, Creswick, down to Haddon and all that area. So that's part of the reason here, but also a great place to come. We love Ballarat. We've not had a great presence here over the years, but we hope to change that with the seat of Ripon and our candidate there, Jo Armstrong, who's an excellent candidate. She's just got into the field in the last month, and that's part of why we're coming to Ballarat this weekend.
0: It's an interesting seat, isn't it? You know, it was held by the Libs, then the ALP got it, I understand, in a very tight contest. So you think Ripon is there for the taking for the Nationals?
1: Oh, absolutely. You know, I think it's about a 2% margin from Labor to Liberal, and obviously we will put our hat in the ring again, as we did. We last ran in Ripon in 2014. Scott Turner, local champion up there, and he got about 18 or 19%. We think we can do better than that this time, and Joe is a former mayor of Ararat, been a councillor there for a long time, a farmer from Tattyoon, with her family there, and heavily involved in the local community, and she's just a champion for that community, and I think she'd be a great addition to the parliament as the member for Ripon too.
0: Danny, the shifting political landscape at the moment, and I guess the example we all go to is Farah. As a senior leader, a senior politician in our state, what learnings do you take from that?
1: I think we take nothing can be taken for granted, and that we also take that people are angry. And I guess I would say that people are angry with state Labor government in particular. They're obviously angry with Labor federally as well in Farah. But as I travel around, I know people are very angry with Labor, and they're angry with the system too. That's for sure. There's people that are struggling under cost of living. They're seeing crime go through the roof and consequences not being there for criminals. And so they're frustrated. They're taking that out on Labor and on us. And I absolutely acknowledge acknowledge that, whether it's the Nats or the Libs. But we, I think, have got a very building a very solid case for changing the government in November. And the point that I would say is that if people want to get rid of the Labor government, they need to vote for the Nationals and Liberals to make sure that happens.
0: The Libs have had a few state leaders. That's a little bit of an understatement. Jess Wilson seems to be settling into the role now. How are you getting along with her?
1: Look, she's a fantastic leader. Young woman, young family. Only her first term in Parliament, but comes with a very wise head on her shoulders. And we work really well together. And Jess is already showing that she's got the smarts, doing both the job as opposition leader and shadow treasurer. And on that, she's doing a great job. Outlined a 10-year plan to get the budget back under control just recently, making sure we make those savings so that we can continue to deliver frontline services that people need, whether it's in hospitals, whether it's police, our commitment to get 3,000 new police on board. I think Jess is doing a good job. And the Liberal Party room is as united as I've seen it in the last 10 years, and that's a good thing. We need to be united, and we are certainly working strongly together to make sure that we do offer that viable alternative in November.
0: Danny O'Brien is my guest this morning, the state leader of the National Party. Danny, as we mentioned at the top, your conference is in Ballarat this weekend, so it's leaders like you, but also grassroots members. You'll be debating motions. What sort of topics are going to be on the table?
1: Look, there's a bit of everything. It's both state and federal type motions, but you've got everything from importance of healthcare in rural and regional areas to our energy systems to freedom of speech to roads, obviously, is a very big issue. So people are putting up motions that they care about, coming from our branches right across the state, and we'll have people coming from right across the state to stay in this beautiful city and debate some of these issues. I'm sure there'll be some fiery debates, there often is, and there'll be some that we'll be 100% in agreement on, like fixing our roads, for example. But we're also keen to make sure that our state gets its fair share. We've got a current situation where the Labor government's spending just 12% of its infrastructure budget on regional Victoria when we're 25% of the state. So we're sort of getting half of what we actually deserve. That's something that we're very focused on addressing, and we'll be making some announcements about that on the weekend too.
0: Mm. Regional cities Victoria have been very vocal in saying that the $1 billion the state government have put up, with 70% going to the regions, is about half of what we need. Have you run the numbers over what you think we need to bring our roads back to where they should be?
1: Yeah, we have, and we'll be releasing policy on that shortly. But I've been saying for a long time that, yes, we need more money, but we actually need more accountability and more preventative maintenance on our roads. And that's one of the things the government stopped doing. And look, it's extraordinary that here we are in 2026 and the government's still blaming the state of the roads on the floods from 2022. Weather is not helpful, but we've actually had a drought since then as well. Mm-hmm. So, yes, we need more money, but we actually need the more of that preventative maintenance, the more of the resealing, the grading the roadsides to get let the water get away so we don't get potholes forming in the first place. That's been ignored, and you know, at the same time we've seen $15 billion wasted allegedly on corruption on the Big Build project in Melbourne. Imagine what that money could have done to fix our roads right across regional Victoria.
0: Yeah, it would have been helpful. A small percentage of that.
1: Yes.
0: Danny, let's talk energy this morning. If you want to get the natives restless around Ballarat and Western Victoria, you mentioned the Western Renewables Link and farmers' rights with AusNet staff on their properties, etc. What are your plans with the WRL and indeed the VNI West transmission line project?
1: Yeah, look, we made an announcement a couple of weeks ago on that, that we would do a full review of the Victorian transmission plan, the entire thing, and in the meantime, we'll stop those projects from going ahead. And we think VNI West in particular, we've seen a big blowout in cost in it from $2 billion to $7 billion and potentially as high as $11 billion. So we need to actually get into the weeds and find out whether that is actually going to be viable. And Western Renewables Link, similarly, we need to actually review these and make sure that that they are worthwhile, that they stack up in financial terms. And we've got some serious doubts as to whether that is the case. More particularly, the way they've been approached by AEMO, by VicGrid, by AusNet, has been completely dismissive of the rights of and interests of farmers and the primary producers there. We've committed already to repeal the compulsory acquisition powers that the Labor government brought in just 2 months ago, to repeal the fines that farmers are facing for having the temerity to actually stop people coming onto their own land. You know, these processes should be respectful. They should be about working together. Under Labor, they've actually been aggressive and they've been combative. And instead of actually sitting down with the farmers and saying, how can we manage this? How can we put it somewhere else? How can we do it differently? They've said, we're going to legislate to fine you and actually make it harder for for you to deal with this through the courts, you know, taking away people's rights to even appeal some of these projects at VCAT. The government literally promotes that, says we're doing a great job getting these projects done faster. Well, that's at the expense of regional Victorians, and we're not going to stand for it.
0: Danny O'Brien, we are done for time. Have a great gala dinner tonight. You got your special suit picked out?
1: I'm wearing it.
0: You're so ready to rumble.
1: It's not that special, but it'll be a great night out at the Ballarat Trots. And again, tomorrow with all our members there, we'll look forward to enjoying the delights of Ballarat.
0: Have a terrific conference. Nice to see the Nats in town. Danny, thanks for your time.
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0: That hot stuff at 7 o'clock this morning when it was 1 degree. Donna Summer there. The Disco Classic at 3BA's Ballarat today. It's coming up on 10:30. Footy chat with the coach not far away. Right now, though, let's welcome him back to the program. Australia's number one entertainment reporter, Mr. Peter Ford. Good morning, Peter.
1: Good morning, Brett. Good to be back.
0: Great to have you back on the show, Peter Ford. And this is probably a bit of big news for American TV. The final Late Show is about to go to air.
1: Yeah, so they recorded it a couple of hours ago. This is the Late Show with Stephen Colbert.
0: Donna Summer there. The Disco Classic at 3.

0: President Trump got sick of jokes being made about him and told CBS to fire him. I'm not sure there is very much to back that up. And to be very honest, I think if it was true, they wouldn't have let Colbert stay on air for the last 10 months. Mm. It was 10 months ago that they announced the show was ending. There is no doubt that the show was costing a lot of money and it wasn't pulling in the numbers it once was. So I don't know. I guess we'll never really know. But it is very much the end of an era. Put all that to one side. It is the end of an era because that late show has been going for a long, long time. I think it's about 34 years. And of course, prior to Stephen Colbert, it was David Letterman.
1: Mm.
0: And the theatre where they do the show is a very historic place because it was originally, apart from being the home to the late show with Colbert and also with Letterman, it was also going, this is going way back in time, even before me, there was a man called Jackie Gleason who used to do a show from there called The Jackie Gleason Show.
1: Mm.
0: And indeed a very, very famous sitcom that he was involved with called The Honeymooners was done from this theatre as well. And so it's got a great history, and there is a bit of a question mark over what's going to happen to the theatre itself. Is it going to be pulled down? Is it going to go back to being a Broadway theatre? No one quite knows.
1: Mm. What about the other late shows on the other networks, Peter? What's their future look like?
0: Well, I think they're pretty safe, and of course now that Colbert's gone, that might mean people looking for that kind of show will go to one of the other ones. So it may be to their advantage that, and we do know that free-to-air TV is you know, dealing with diminishing audiences. And these shows are very late too. A lot of people in Australia may not realise how late some of these shows are. I think the Colbert show starts at 11:30 at night.
1: Oh, goodness.
0: So you know, it's the sort of thing that we could never do here in Australia because we just haven't got the numbers.
1: Yeah, way past my bedtime too. Have to be about an hour and a half earlier, I think,
0: Pete. Exactly.
1: Hey, Peter, there's been a great reaction to Kylie Minogue's doco series on Netflix.
0: Yeah, and that dropped on Wednesday afternoon at 5 o'clock. It had a lot of build-up, and all three episodes have dropped at once, so you can binge-watch it if you want over the weekend, and if you've got Netflix, obviously. But generally speaking, I think it's been a very good reaction to it. I think they've done a great job with the things that they've found, and I'm sure Kylie would be the first to say, don't congratulate me. I was only the subject of it. You congratulate the people who've put it together.
1: Mm.
0: And they found such amazing pieces of vision to kind of flesh out the story. And I thought, however, there were some things that I thought were very strange to omit. And of course, you know, you can't mention everybody and you can't include everything. I understand that totally. Even if you've got 3 hours to play with, you still can't do everything. But to me, there seemed to be some very significant people who didn't even get a mention, like a woman called Amanda Pellman who discovered Kylie singing at a charity night for the Fitzroy Football Club.
1: Yeah.
0: That's how far back we're going. then there was a man called Terry Blamey who was a manager for over 20 years. You think he might have got a mention somewhere.
1: Mm.
0: Then you got Michael Gudinski. The late Michael Gudinski didn't even get a mention. And worst of all, Locomotion didn't even get a mention.
1: No, stop it.
0: So it's like the way they presented it was very much like she went from Neighbours straight to London and started recording for Stock Aitken Waterman, and that, that wasn't the case at all. But, you know, some people would say, does it matter? Well, maybe not.
1: Yeah.
0: You know, but it is a documentary, so you kind of expect there will be a certain degree of, you know, factual timeline in it. But but that's probably nitpicking. I absolutely enjoyed it.
1: Yeah, I must have a look this weekend. So good news for Kylie, not such good news for MAFS in the UK. Tell us about the scandal that's engulfed the show.
0: This is pretty serious stuff, and you wonder where it's going to land and what impact it's going to have here. Now, firstly, I do have to say, for legal reasons, that in England, the show is produced by a different production company than produces it here in Australia.
1: Mm-hmm.
0: But what's happened with MAFS in the UK, the series that went to air last year, there was a story done, or a whole episode done, of a TV show called Panorama, very famous investigative journalism program, and they did a show called The Dark Side of MAFS, and they had two women who came forward and said that they were raped during the filming of the show, and another woman who said she was a victim of sexual assault during the filming of the show. Now, one of those women who said she was raped actually went to the producers and told them after filming had finished.

0: and yet they still put the show to air. So, look, the difference, and obviously the police are saying, please come to us and tell us what happened. You know, the police can't do anything unless someone goes to them and makes the complaint, official complaint. And so far that hasn't happened. But the difference with this show, as opposed to, say, Love Island or Big Brother, is those shows have cameras in the bedrooms 24/7. Here in Australia, we don't do that for MAFS. Mm. The cameras, although they throw people, complete strangers, into bed together, they don't actually film that. And so therefore, obviously, if this was Big Brother or Love Island, they could go back and look at those tapes. Or indeed, there would probably be someone monitoring it 24/7 anyway, if they did spot any potential issues. So that's going to make it very hard to fully investigate the story. Mm. But it is certainly the people here who produced a local version will be looking at this and say, wow, you know, what potential is there for this to have happened in this country?
1: Yeah, I'm sure there'll be some local learnings, that is for sure. Peter, let's wrap up today and talk about a very special birthday. If only we could turn back time. Oh, Schirner is turning 80.
0: I see what you did there, Brett.
1: Thank you.
0: Yeah, isn't that funny? You know, when the other day when she hit 80, it seemed weird even saying it.
1: Yeah.
0: Because you know, she just doesn't fit the mind picture of what you expect an 80-year-old to be doing or look like or talk like. And, you know, she's still working so hard. But it's been an extraordinary life and career. And obviously it's not over. She's somebody who's still plotting and planning and doing things. And so you know she's going to bring out new music. You know, she's going to go do another tour, all of those things. So 80 years old to still be vital, and you think about those other great divas, and they've all kind of got a bit quiet, like Bette Midler's gone quiet, Streisand's gone very quiet, but Cher is still absolutely out there all the time working.
1: And do you sit in the Cher or Cher camp, Peter?
0: Well, it's definitely Cher, because her name comes from Cheryl, but I work with a lot of people on radio, particularly in South Australia, who still say sure for some reason. I have no idea where it comes from. It never was sure. It's always been share. But, you know, it's not exactly one of the Ten Commandments.
1: There we go. Argument settled this morning thanks to Peter Ford, who is Australia's number one entertainment reporter. Pete, have a great weekend. We'll catch you on the show next week.
0: Thank you so much, Brett. See you then.
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1: Oh, wouldn't it be nice? Not as nice, though, as footy chat with the coach, three-time VFL Premiership winning coach of the North Ballarat Roosters and North Ballarat Hall of Famer, Jared Fitzgerald, is in the house. Good morning to you, Fitz.
15: Hello, Brett.
1: Good to see you. Morning. It is a beautiful morning and a beautiful night it was, I thought, in Tasmania last night.
15: It was.
1: For a great game of footy. Did you enjoy it?
15: I did. The Thursday night games are very important to me. I enjoy them and I like the fact that we're tinkering with the draw a bit to make sure that the good games are on the telly, and that makes it very watchable. It was a terrific game to watch right through. It had everything that you would want. Obviously, the closeness of the scores, but two good sides. Mm. But you and I were chatting about this off air, Brett, and I just got annoyed at the excessive commentary about the weather.
1: Ooh, it's cold.
15: Hang on. 22nd of May,
1: yep,
15: and you're in Launceston, and you could have even been in Melbourne.
1: Of course you could have. It would have been a few degrees warmer, that's all.
15: That's about all. So don't keep telling us how cold it is. Like, it's just so annoying. Just celebrate the footy that it's on, and it's a winter game, and, you know, I said it one more time, someone whinges about the
1: please
15: weather.
1: Please stop.
15: And also commentators just imposing themselves on the game. I feel like saying to the commentators, can you just get out of the way?
1: Yeah.
15: Just let us think for ourselves a bit. We can watch. Excessive replaying annoys me because Australian football's not designed around replays because the game moves too quickly, Brett.
1: And it's quicker this year than ever before, arguably.
15: Absolutely, yeah. And, don't diagnose whether the wizard's got concussion or whether he's got to get downstairs to be had a look at or whatever, or he should be off or he shouldn't be off. Whether Archie was taken out of the game because someone had the common sense to put a warm jacket onto him while his hand was getting strapped up. But just leave it alone, would you? You know, we know a bit about the game too.
1: Mm. It's been an interesting week for the Hawks in Tasmania. Of course, yeah. They celebrated their 12th win in a row last night. But of course, this is the same week where the league has said to them after 25 years, Hawthorn FC, you're out.
15: You're out.
1: Your view, Coach.
15: Oh, that had to happen, Brett. And the quicker the better. This has to be an all of Tasmania thing. I think we're learning from the success of the basketball team, you know, the Jack Jumpers, mm-hmm. Defend the Island and all that sort of stuff, you know, whatever
1: powerful,
15: they come up
1: it?
15: With. But it's one where the north and south of Tassie's got to unite on this for a common cause. They've been wanting to have an AFL side for that long, and people like myself and you as well have been wanting Tasmania to be truly a part of this national competition.
1: They're a football state,
15: it's
1: always have been.
15: It's a fabulous footy state, and we need to get out of the way and let this team get on with developing in the image that the Tasmanian people want their team to develop, and rightly so. And I can see why Hawthorn's doing a bit of saber-rattling, because I'll try and get some compensation, and I can understand that. They invested really well in down there, and they're quite popular at Launceston. We all know that. Mm. But I thought North Melbourne did a pretty good job in Hobart for a while too. Well, they've been out of there for a little while, so it's... Yeah, maybe there's a chance. If AFL teams want to keep expanding, we've got the Western Bulldogs in Ballarat and they play two games. Maybe there's another AFL team that wants to co-tenant down here with the Western Bulldogs.
1: Especially with our expanded stadium coming
15: lovely.
1: Online later.
15: It looks
1: does.
15: Lovely.
1: Yeah. Just back to the money side of things in Tassie, Fitz. I noticed the state government are spending $9.1 million over 2 years, 2026 and 2027. Mm. And then a comment from Devils management was, the Devils' view is that any money available for football content in the state should be spent in investing in the state's own team and grassroots development.
15: Correct.
1: To my mind, hard to argue with
15: that. That's right. Yeah, they just, as you and I keep saying, that just to me sounds like a football state who understands footy, gets it from the grassroots right through. This is a great decision.
1: The AFL has confirmed list concessions for the Devils, Fitz. There's a long list of them, including priority access to local prospects for the first four drafts. Mm. You've obviously run the ruler over them, Coach. What do you think?
15: Yeah, I think there's been some fabulous lessons. We've had a couple of precedents, Brett, to developing clubs now and expanding clubs, and I think the most recent ones are Western Sydney and the Gold Coast. Now, if we look at the history of how those two clubs developed their list, there was quite some significant differences, Brett, and I just suggest to people to do a bit of a search on what those differences are if they're that way inclined. One thing we do know is that Western Sydney, the only thing missing for Western Sydney's achievements has been a premiership. Mm. They've been in a number of finals. They've been consistently a very, very good team. Whereas the Gold Coast, I think last year when they played in the final series, from memory, it was their first ever.
1: I think you're right.
15: Final series. So the length of time that they've been in the competition, to have only played in one final, suggests that a lot was done right at Western Sydney and some things just didn't work out correctly at the Gold Coast. Now, what can we learn and what were the lessons from that? And I think the AFL now is right at the forefront of the lessons that were there in the immediate history with the expansion and the development, because we want Tasmania to be reasonably good straight away, and we certainly would like to see Tasmania competing in the finals within a fairly short period of time. I think if it took Western Sydney about 5 years to play in a final, there'd be a bit of a view that, can we get Tasmania into the top 10 within 3 years or so? I think that would be the thinking. And I think the concessions, and there's some really good common sense football thinking gone into these draft concessions, list management concessions.
1: I reckon one of them, Coach, is that the Devils can only sign up to 18 uncontracted players, but only one from each club. Yeah. So if we're sitting here fearful that our clubs are going to be pillaged by the Devils, well, we might lose a player.
15: Yeah, that's right.
1: Yeah, but it's only one.
15: Yeah, that's exactly right. And I think that's one of the great lessons that have been learned. And I think it's been a steady as you go build towards developing this team. I think some very, very good football people have come together to say, all right, we accept now that the Tasmanian team is in. This is for the betterment of the overall growth of the code as a national competition. We'll all be strengthened by having a very, very viable Tasmanian Devils team. Let's see if we can all play our way without compromising our own place. Let's see how we can find a way to assist in the development of this team.
1: They've also got a $5 million sign-on bonus fund, so not a bad war chest there.
15: Yep.
1: This is a footy chat with the coach on 3BA. Fitz, I need to talk to you about Pendle, Scott Pendlebury, lining up for his record-breaking games achievement, eclipsing Boomer Harvey's 432 games. Yeah. You were talking to me briefly off-air about the juggle between celebrating an individual in a team sport. Are we getting it right with Scott Pendlebury?
15: I think we've... I cast my mind back to, obviously we had 10 years working with North Melbourne and we began to learn a lot more about North Melbourne because you're in the inner sanctum. Felt that as an AFL community, we almost let the significance of Boomer becoming the record holder. I thought it was acknowledged, but perhaps been North Melbourne and slightly off Broadway, as you know. I think as an AFL community, as a sport, I think the people are demanding that this is above and beyond just the club. Like, he is involved in the biggest club in the competition. We all know that. But I reckon that the Dustin Martins, I think it was his 300th game, was went in towards the end of his career. I think they were thinking they might have got 40 or 50,000 there. Well, it was a packed house and almost a full house.
1: Mm.
15: And I can remember Dustin almost being a little bit overwhelmed by the amount of support that he had. But I think that support also came from the broader aspect of the community, not just the Tiger Army. I think the code of Australian football is wanting to acknowledge and celebrate the significance of what Pendlebury is about to achieve as much as the Collingwood people do. And I think we're starting to get this right, Brett, that however you buy into it, now I'm not a merchandise person, you know, and no one's holding a gun to the head of anyone to say, you know, you're all going to contribute towards buying Pendlebury wine or you're going to buy a Pendlebury jacket or whatever. That's up to yourself as an individual.
1: Mm.
15: But I think we're starting to think about the historical significant milestones of the individual, Brett, within the team. So I listened to Kane Corns's comments and I hear what he's saying. Could Collingwood have won last week against Sydney in the wet if Pendlebury had been playing? They got very close.
1: Mm.
15: He's looking at the pure 4 points and the team suffering by not having Pendlebury available? Were they hand-picking this particular game because it was the MCG?
1: And against the Eagles.
15: The Eagles. Well, of course, the Eagles now has a big win last week against Western Sydney, which hardly anyone thought they would win. And you've got Harley Reid playing his 50th game. Well, I can tell you what, you won't need to dose Harley up too much for him to roar out there. And
1: that's a motivator, isn't it?
15: He'll crash and bash and get stuck into him. So I just don't think Collingwood really... I think the game was always going to be in Melbourne and therefore at the MCG.
1: Mm.
15: But, I think Collingwood are trying their hardest too to say... Well, hang on. Yes, it is a team sport, and the team will always override the wishes of the individual. But this is a significant moment. This is not just your 100th or your 200th or your 300th. This is a record-breaking game that a lot of us thought
1: Would never happen.
15: Would never happen again because of the difficult nature of playing Australian football, Brett, of preparing for Australian football, and to be able to play that number of games per year over a long period of time says so much about his durability. Obviously, his ability, he wouldn't be drafted unless he could play the game, but it's his durability to be able to play the game at a high level consistently well for such a long period of time. And I think we're acknowledging something that's very, very significant in the game.
1: Yeah, it says a lot about him, but indeed how the club has managed him along the way.
15: I think so.
1: And, you know, on that note, we probably need to talk at another time. Patrick Dangerfield, those sort of veterans, Marcus Bontempelli, are we managing them well enough in your view, Coach?
15: Well, I was caught up to one of my sports science lads who was with me at North Ballarat just the other day, and we're having a chat about the growth and the development of sports science in Australian football, how that once upon a time it was the one cap fits all in terms of preparation. Now it's everything but that. So the players, where they play their position, what the GPS are telling us about their loading, how hard they're working, their psychological well-being, their age, injury history, etc., is all coming in now to how the individual is managed within the environment of the team, and it's quite interesting talking to him about that.
1: Yeah, gee, it's a real science, isn't it?
15: Yep.
1: Coach, our time has ticked away, as it tends to do on Footy Chat. You have a great weekend. Enjoy watching this great game. We'll catch you on the show next week.
15: Thanks, Brett.
16: These are

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10: G'day, it's Tom Parry with your local news first. Grassroots members of the National Party will converge on Ballarat this weekend for their state conference. The event's appearance in the city is no coincidence, given the seat of Ripon is a key target for the Nats at this year's election. Victorian leader Danny O'Brien and federal leader Matt Canavan are both expected to be in attendance. A Daylesford-based pharmacist and nutritionist has warned us about the dangers of black market peptides as hospitals report an alarming rise in the number of people using them. Sarah Gray says you often don't know what you're getting.
11: You're just getting a vial, you don't know what's in it, and you're not given instructions about how to mix it with diluent or what dose to use.
10: And in sport, the squads are now finalised for tomorrow's interleague clashes against Hampden at Warrnambool's Reid Oval. Ballarat's under-23 footy side will be eyeing another victory after winning last year's game by 16 points. That's the latest in your local news.
0: 3BA National News Now.
12: Matt McDonald. The coalition's accusing the government of not having a clue about its own tax reforms. It comes amid claims the PM has left the door open to changes to tax on trusts following fierce backlash. Opposition leader Angus Taylor says the government knows they got it wrong.
13: There's no plan here. There's a panic and they're scrambling for the exit because they hadn't realised what they were doing. And that's because this Treasurer and this Prime Minister does not understand business.
12: A new poll shows One Nation has more support than both the major parties. According to Capital Brief, One Nation's primary vote is sitting at 28% compared to Labor on 26 and the Coalition on 23. Queensland Premier David Crisafulli is standing by embattled Olympics Minister Tim Mander after he was referred to federal police. Mander's being investigated for allegedly enrolling to vote at a staffer's house despite not living there himself. The US says it would prefer a diplomatic solution to its differences with Cuba, but won't rule out military action. It comes after the US this week indicted Cuba's president. Secretary of State Marco Rubio says Cuba remains a threat to America's security.
14: Cuba not only has weapons that they've acquired from Russia and China over the years, but they also host Russian and Chinese intelligence presence in their country, not far from where we're standing right now.
12: An Aussie fast food chain, GYG, has pulled the pin on its ambitious expansion into the US. It opened its first store 6 years ago in Chicago, but has failed to make much of a dent.
0: Thanks to X-Golf Ballarat, the ultimate indoor golf and entertainment experience.
12: Injury hit Richmond have only narrowly avoided having to use VFL top-up players for tonight's Dreamtime clash with Essendon at the G. Frio take on St Kilda in tonight's other match. The Bulldogs will be desperate to snap a five-game losing streak in tonight's NRL clash with the Storm, but they are without skipper Stephen Crichton, who's on origin duties, and fullback Connor Tracy, who's out with a hamstring injury. And flat conditions have stalled competition at the New Zealand Pro yet again. Organisers are hopeful the swell will pick up on the weekend. That's the latest news and sport.
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0: Ballarat Airport Shuttle Bus, departing Ballarat up to 11 times a day, 7 days a week. They'll transport you to and from Melbourne Airport. 3BA weather.
17: What a gorgeous late autumn day we have for you, Ballarat. The Bureau saying mostly sunny. That's what Mother Nature's doing. Light winds today, 17 should be our high sometime this afternoon. Tomorrow, pretty good as well. Not quite as warm, 15 the max, down to 5 overnight, partly cloudy. A fine start on Sunday, then a shower or two rolling in 16. Back to work and school on Monday with a shower or two and 14. Currently at Redan, it's now 12.
0: If it's happening in Ballarat, it's on 3BA's Ballarat Today with Brett Mack.
17: Here we are already, hour two of this happy Friday edition of the show, and on it we're going to say hello to local MS fighter Anne-Marie O'Neill joins me. We'll find out how she's moving 400 kilometres this May to leave MS behind. She's got a special event coming up this weekend. We'll tell you about that, find out how you can help. Being a Friday, it's the weekly wrap with Nick Beale, all the big stories you've probably already forgotten about, including ScoMo playing a visit to Ballarat. Up next, though, we're going to meet Bindi Phillips from the Big Sing for Peace. She's about to invite you to the final community performance of the Midnight Oil's banger, Beds Are Burning. Why is this all happening? We'll tell you next.
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0: 3BA is 102.3. You know that by now. Good one to sing along to this morning, Stumbling In at Ballarat today. G'day, it's 11 after 11. If you like a bit of a sing-along, your timing is pretty impeccable because the Big Sing for Peace, along with a number of other groups, are getting together this Sunday to knock out an Aussie banger. Let's find out why as we welcome along from the Big Sing for Peace. It's Bindi Phillips. Bindi, good morning to you.
1: Oh, good morning to you, Brett.
0: Lovely to have you in the studio.
1: Thank you.
0: Your elevator pitch, what are you guys all about?
1: So the Big Sing for Peace is a group that started last year. So it was in response to the attack of Camp Sovereignty after, you know, all that stuff happened last year. So we're a group who are promoting peace and harmony within the Ballarat community. We want everyone to come along this Sunday for our Big Sing for Peace for the Reconciliation Week. It's our launch of Reconciliation Week in Ballarat. We're partnering with the Ballarat City Council and a couple of other groups to promote our just peace and harmony within Ballarat.
0: Okay, so it's got the Ballarat Interfaith Network there with you.
1: Yes, the Ballarat Interfaith Network.
0: And Let's Talk Peace
1: as
0: well.
1: And Let's Talk Peace Ballarat, yes.
0: I guess, Bindi, there must be often a feeling of being quite frustrated in our community that we've got all this division going on around the world, around Australia. What can we do about it? This is just a small way we can come together and make ourselves feel better and say that, you know, as the old saying goes, you know, let's give peace a chance.
1: Yeah, absolutely. We want everyone to feel like, you know, there's things that you can do to promote peace within our community. And it's really important that we do that because we don't want to be divided as a nation in Australia. We want everyone to live together and be happy.
0: Nice message. I love the message.
1: Yes.
0: Beds Are Burning, Midnight Oil, all-time Aussie classic. Now, just recently, you got a bunch of singers together and you actually recorded a version.
1: Yes. So for National Reconciliation Week, Beds Are Burning is a song that they chose, and it's being recorded in Australia, all over Australia, and there's over 100 choirs who are singing this same song, and there's going to be a compilation on YouTube on Reconciliation Australia's channel, which will be so exciting to watch.
0: It will be. So you'll be looking for Team Ballarat on that compilation from Wednesday, right?
1: Absolutely, yes.
0: Okay, you haven't seen a sneak peek so far?
1: I haven't seen a sneak peek, but hopefully it'll be up and everyone can look. It's going to be amazing.
0: Is it just a choir or is there a band as well?
1: So some of the choirs, I believe, do have bands.
0: Okay.
1: But it is mainly like a cappella singing,
0: Okay. Where do you fit as far as a singer goes? Bindi?
1: Oh.
0: What's your range like?
1: Well, I'm a soprano and I can sing very high, which actually sometimes shocks our singing band because they get a bit like, why are you singing so high? That's not
0: it's
1: the
0: just
1: note.
0: How it's done for
1: exactly,
0: you, right?
1: Exactly, yeah.
0: Bindi, the significance of the Oil song, Beds Are Burning, tell us about that.
1: So the Beds Are Burning song was written, Midnight Oil, with in conjunction with the Warumpi Band, mm-hmm. In 1985. So it's a very, obviously, it's a song about land rights and reclaiming that, you know. Obviously, you've heard the song, like it's a very, very powerful song. So it's encouraging everyone to be, you know, be committed to reconciliation. So that's why Reconciliation Australia has chosen it, and because the theme of Reconciliation Week this year is It's All In.
0: Mm.
1: So Beds Are Burning is a very, like, emblematic of that, I guess.
0: Yeah, it's almost like an Australian anthem, isn't it?
1: Yeah,
0: with a really deep message. As you're performing it with others in the choir, Bindi, what's it like? Is it quite, I don't know what the word is, motivational or inspiring, or does it lift you up? What does it do?
1: It's amazing because when you're all singing together, and this is one of the reasons we chose the Sing for Peace, you're all like working together in harmony. Like, you have to listen to each other, you have to work in, and all that is really important when you're singing. So that is such a good thing to do when we're singing. Everyone's like together and we're all singing together, and we've got Stella at the front and she's telling us what to do, and it just sounds amazing. And the hall at Berkeley Square, it has beautiful acoustics. So, yeah, we often have people like sticking their heads in the door, seeing what's happening.
0: What's that noise?
1: What's happening here?
0: How come that sounds so good?
1: Yeah, so it's wonderful.
0: Yeah. Any spots for a soprano soloist in the choir?
1: I don't think so. No, okay.
0: Just checking. So this weekend, even though you've done the recording, yes, there'll be a final community performance. Now, this is coming up at the BRMC Welcome Centre at Berkeley Square.
1: Yes, that's correct. So we've got Tristan Harris, who's going to be playing the Yudaki, which will be really great. And, it's at Berkeley Square. There's going to be an afternoon tea afterwards to launch Reconciliation Week in Ballarat. So it's going to be wonderful.
0: That'll get going from 3 o'clock.
1: 3 o'clock.
0: Even if you haven't been involved in the community singing for this particular song, no problems.
1: No.
0: If you want to get involved, it's not too late.
1: Yeah, no, absolutely. So we're encouraging everyone to come along. Whatever, if you've got some time from 3 to 5, just pop along. It's going to be wonderful.
0: Sounds quite inspiring. And your other big Sing for Peace sessions coming up, have you chosen the songs you're going to be doing at Bindi?
1: We haven't quite chosen the songs, but if everyone wants to go onto our Facebook page, Big Sing Ballarat, there'll be all the dates that you can go to, and it'll be wonderful.
0: There we go. Get involved with the Big Sing for Peace. God knows the planet needs it right at this point in time, from 3 o'clock at the Welcome Centre at BRMC this Sunday. Bindi Phillips, sing well when you hit those high notes. Thanks for your time on the show.
1: Thank you so much, Brett.
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0: We have been heading down to Funky Town for the last 40 years now, can you believe? Good Aussie stuff. Pseudo Echo at 3BA's Ballarat today. It's 28 after 11. Up next, we're going to meet the local MS fighter, Anne Marie O'Neill. She's at it again.
1: So they've given me 30 seconds to explain what an hour of 3BA's 80s lunch sounds like. Let's go.

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5: It is 28 to midday. If you're a Lake Wendouree early riser, early walker, you might have seen a particular young lady with some quite eye-catching lights strapped to her runners, as you do. She's out there at 5 o'clock every morning, keeping fit and raising funds to fight the insidious disease that is MS. Her name is Anne-Marie O'Neill, and she joins me again in the Ballarat Today studio. Anne-Marie, good to see you.
6: You too, Brett. Thanks for having me in your studio.
5: How are you doing?
6: Not too bad.
5: Yeah?
6: Not too bad.
5: The legs and the Ks?
6: The legs get, a bit tiring as I get older, but yeah, going okay.
5: You're aiming for, I think it's 400 Ks this year. You're about halfway.
6: Yeah, so 400 Ks. I had a bit of an oops not so long ago. So some friends hopped in and they did some kilometres on my behalf. So, you know.
5: So it's a bit of a team effort,
6: it
5: eh?
6: It was, yeah.
5: You've been raising funds now to fight back against MS for years now, Anne-Marie. And in fact, you're one of the country's top fundraisers.
6: Yes.
5: That must make you proud.
6: Oh, it makes me think that I am actually doing something to contribute to finding a cure.
5: Is that one of the real challenges for you as you live your life every day, you try and keep yourself healthy with no known cure? It's kind of a, what can I do thing?
6: Yes.
5: What can I possibly do?
6: Yes.
5: And this is your way of giving back?
6: Oh, most definitely, Brett.
5: Yep. Anne-Marie, those shoe lights. Tell us about these, the origins of them, because everyone's talking about them. How did it get going?
6: Oh, Brett, I just really bought them for myself years ago. I can't really wear a headlamp. My peripheral's not that great.
5: Okay.
6: But as the years have gone on, I think the shoe lights have become a known entity of their own. So, but it's good. Like, if people see them, they know what I'm trying to achieve. And sometimes they stop and have a talk about MS as well.
5: Isn't that amazing? So they're keeping you safe in the pitch black.
6: Yes.
5: But they're also kind of brand Anne-Marie now, and they're sparking those conversations.
6: Most definitely, yes. So I actually have had a couple of people, as time's gone on, know what I'm trying to do, and they've seen the shoe lights, and we've actually stopped. They've been newly diagnosed with MS.
5: Mm.
6: So I've even been able to go and meet them for a coffee. Sometimes they bring a list that, you
5: of,
6: know.
5: Of their questions?
6: Of their questions.
5: Really?
6: Not a doctor or anything, I don't claim to
5: but
6: be.
5: But lived experience.
6: Yes.
5: Yeah.
6: Yeah.
5: It's interesting, the diagnosis around MS is probably one of the youngest going round. I think the average is about 30 years of age.
6: Yes, that's right. I was 32 when I was diagnosed.
5: Yeah,
6: yes.
5: Okay. And how have you noticed your health

0: deteriorate from 32 to today?
1: There's different types of MS. So I have relapsing remitting. So I have periods of great times, and I do have periods of not so great times. So as I've got a little bit older, the struggle coming out of those times takes a little bit longer.
0: Does this event lift you up every year?
1: Oh, definitely.
0: Yeah.
1: That's my family don't get any love.
0: They've had enough over the years. Come on, Anne-Marie. They've seen it all.
1: I feel quite guilty because I don't answer text messages or do a lot of things I would normally do in the time frame that I would like, because my mind is
0: That's okay.
1: You know, I've got to find a cure.
0: We just have to understand that. Okay. So how do you look after yourself day to day? What do you do?
1: So I go to bed at 8 o'clock every night, get a really good night's sleep.
0: Yep.
1: My alarm goes off at 10 to 5 every morning. And then I just get out there walking. So
0: there's no mind games. No, I'm going to press snooze or anything like that.
1: Not.
0: No, you're just up and into it. It was a little fresh for you this morning, wasn't it?
1: It was.
0: Yeah. We had a worrying moment, Anne-Marie, just before we went to air today, because we lost your sister. The good news is she went to 56 Lydiard Street South and not 56 Lydiard Street North. Ruth, that's a rookie error. Good morning to you, Ruth. Just lean into the mic for me, Ruth. Nice and close. That's good. Anne-Marie, wow, your sister. Wow, you must be pretty proud of her.
2: I get emotional, just sitting here now. I think she's just an incredible human. She's always, even before she's done all this fundraising, she just, who she is as a person, she's done, you know, so much for everyone in the family. And she's, you know, even with their business and all the family around her and all her commitments, she will always pick up, well, not at the moment, she's not picking up the phone. But she's, you know, she's just, she's, highly motivated and motivates a lot of other people.
0: Yeah, I was going to ask, does that kind of seep off onto you as well, that motivation?
2: Gets
0: you up at 10 to 5 in the morning?
2: Definitely. I go out and do my running. But, you know, there is a lot of times where I will get up in the morning and, you know, not, you know, happy to lay in bed, and I know she's out there, I'm going to get out there too. But I'm sure she inspires a lot of other people, that's for sure.
0: Well, you are, it's actually working, Anne-Marie, what you are doing. There's living proof that you are inspiring others. Ruth, you're going to be there along with a whole host of other locals for the walkathon this Sunday. You're going to be taking some sort of warm-up event, I understand?
2: Yes, I am.
0: That sounds like it could be a little bit mean.
2: A sneaky surprise for the second half of the warm-up.
0: Does it involve a leotards and leg warmers or anything like that?
2: Not for me.
0: Okay. All right. There's a surprise coming up. Anne-Marie, tell us what we can expect on Sunday. You're going to be at Windmill Drive, Lake Wendouree.
1: Yeah, so 9 o'clock, we have John Fitzgibbon, who is going to be our MC and has been for the last 3 years. We obviously have a warm-up led by Ruth and God knows who else. And we have the Salty Sparrow Courtyard Cafe event fan.
0: You're going to need a coffee at that time
1: Anna,
0: of morning.
1: Yeah, definitely. She's a real trooper. And we have a sausage sizzle. And I have two items to
0: Auction off. Okay.
1: Because
0: you're closing in on your $5,000 at the moment.
1: Yes.
0: I know whenever you get to your target, you like to push a little bit more, so you might get around the six-ish mark, you reckon?
1: Oh, I hope to.
0: Ooh, okay, you've got that glint in your eye. Okay. I like the sound of it. There's lots of great posters around town that read, "Have you seen these shoe lights?" So if you see these, there's a QR code there. Hold your phone up, zap it, support Anne-Marie as we fight back against MS. And even better, turn up from 9 o'clock at Windmill Drive at Lake Wendouree. But Anne-Marie, don't forget to BYO lights. You're going to need them for your shoes, aren't you, eh?
1: Definitely.
0: Yeah, I think there's going to be hardware stores that are selling out of these over the weekend. Ruth, thanks for dropping by. It's great that you found us in the end.
2: Thank you.
0: And Anne-Marie, keep up the good fight. We need you too. Thanks for coming by the studio this morning.
1: Thank you, Brett.
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0: The all-time classic, December 1963 at 3BA's Ballarat today. 16 to midday already. Where has this morning gone? Let's bring this thing home. Another day, another week of Ballarat today. It's the weekly wrap, all the big stories you've probably already forgotten about. To help me unpack them all, former chair of the Committee for Ballarat and fast rail advocate, Mr. Nick Beale. Good morning, Nick.
1: Good morning, Brett. Good morning to everybody in 3BA land, and a special shout-out to a mate of mine who's suffering some ailments with cancer and fighting it, a Vietnam vet, Dick. Dick, you're on my mind and our minds, and we pray for you.
0: Good on you, Dick. All thinking about you. Hey, Nick Beale, let's start with some local stuff today. I almost can't believe this story. A massive blade snapped at a wind farm south of Ballarat last Friday. Witnesses say they kind of heard an explosion, and it was left dangling some 160 metres into the air. Frightening stuff out at Lel Lel.
1: I tell you what, that's not the first time out there, but it has happened before. You know, I sort of have this thing that I want to see one of these actually happen because, you know, I almost can't believe it. I mean, I did a little bit of sums. You know, I like to do a bit of sums because these things are heavy. Let me tell you.
0: And expensive.
1: They're about, I think of it an African elephant turd, the biggest of the elephants. It's about 2.5 elephants. that's what one blade weighs. So it's quite seriously big. And in Scotland, over the 10 years to 26, they've actually had 225 blade failures. Do you know that?
0: Have they really? I did not know it was so common.
1: Yeah, no. So it does happen. I don't say it's common. You know what I mean?
0: Based on the number happen, of
1: patients that happen, but it does happen. You got to look out for it. And obviously, on that particular one, the birds and the bats are pretty happy today for that. They're the only ones really happy, I guess.
0: I guess you might be right. There we go. Fun fact today: we know that blade from the wind farm now weighs 2.5 African elephants. Thanks to Nick Beale. Thank you, Nick, for that new way to measure things. I hope you don't have to measure me that way one day. Hey, Scott Morrison in town singing the praises of Ballarat's Prime Minister's Avenue about this time last week, Nick, with his brass bust finally unveiled.
1: Well, I mean, it's great. I just love these events. I know I happened to be around and wandering around the city, and I was there for the Tony Abbott one, and which is some years ago. But I was just thinking, you know, since I've been in this country, there's been 7 busts unveiled there, or 6, and now obviously the Prime Minister Albanese will be there eventually. 30 PMs in that little avenue of honour. I think it's absolutely outstanding myself.
0: Yeah.
1: Lovely thing for Ballarat.
0: It's a special part of our town, and really the ScoMo bust and the next 4 are only coming our way because of a generous benefactor by the name of B.R. Carlson. We know very little about this person, and I understand the person does not want any publicity whatsoever, no more than what we've just given them now. So thank you for doing that because, it does add to the fabric of our community, that's for sure.
1: Good day. Well done, BR.
0: Now, there's been another disappointing act of vandalism, Nick Beale, so we've gone from the yin and the yang, the good to the bad. This time in Ballarat CBD, in part of the Bridge Mall that was recently redeveloped. This is a glass, what they're calling portal. It's in this wooden-type structure overlooking the Yarrawee Creek on the bridge that runs underneath them all, or the creek that runs underneath them all. When you look at the floral clock, you look at the big begonia letters, you look at the PM's bust, and now this portal being smashed for no reason, I just feel sad. That's how I feel. Just disappointed.
1: No, you're absolutely right. I mean, I watched this. I've had a look at this because, you know, it's really quite nice to think you've got this river actually flowing underneath you. You can look at this portal, even though, you know, it's way down below you. And some buffoon goes in there and does it. It's sad, but it's maddening as well.
0: Yeah, whether
1: it's busts or this sort of thing, it's just simple vandalism. Just leave it alone, guys. Yeah. Come on.
0: Yeah, repairs are expected to take several weeks. No, they're probably not. They're probably breaking into your car as we speak, Nick. We don't know how much it's going to cost to be repaired, but you know, we ratepayers are going to be funding that. So extremely disappointed. Apparently, the crime was caught on CCTV. So let's hope they can get the buffoons. I think is that our word for the day, Nick? Buffoons.
1: I reckon it's buffoons. Buffoons is our word.
0: Right with you. A national story during the week just yesterday, Australia's unemployment rate jumped 0.2% to 4.5%. This was because of female employment. It tumbled in the month of April. In fact, there was 18,600 less people employed during the month. But the silver lining, Nick Beale, the silver lining is perhaps the RBA next time might think we don't need to raise those rates.
1: Raise the taxes. Yeah, raise the rates. Well, let's see what happens. You know, the things are still a little bit, touch and go. That the petrol price has stabilised, certainly in Ballarat. That's the way that I see it. It's not too bad. And so hopefully inflation will be kept under control, which then helps the unemployment rate, because when that goes up, people can't afford, people lose jobs. Mm. Let's just hope this is the peak. But there's a part of me which is a bit worried.
0: The governor of the RBA, Nick Beale, is my guest after those comments this morning. Nick, I think you'd go very, very well. Nice insights. Thank you.
1: Well, there you go.
0: Nick Beale, economist. Royal reporter. Where does your resume end, my friend? Hey, a little bit of sporting news. Have to talk about the self-proclaimed king of Ballarat, high jumper Yoel Reith. He smashed the Oceania title in Darwin. His best jump in 2 years, 2.28 metres, Nick. Now, get your tape measure out, run it up the wall, see how high that is, and you will go OMG. He is an incredible athlete.
1: We talk about Yoel regularly, actually, because he always seems to be out there trying to break a record and all that sort of thing. Well, you know what I'm dreaming for him? I'm dreaming that he sets his sights on the opening day of the new Ballarat Athletic Stadium up near the footy ground.
0: Nice idea. Ballarat,
1: that he goes for his best or for the for whatever qualifying or whatever he gets. Maybe he wants to get, I think, to 231.
0: Yeah, he reckons he can get that mark. Yeah.
1: If he can do that, imagine that on the day of the opening. Come on, Yoel.
0: That would be all right. And, of course, Yoel potentially on his way to Glasgow for the Comm Games. So we'll keep everything crossed for him there. Now, Nick, we'd like to wrap up with your odd spot. I've called it this week, Nick's careful what you take through security odd spot. Avalon Airport has reopened after an item was deemed to be suspicious during security screening yesterday. Yes. A man was released without charge after they found what looked like a bomb, but it was actually a laser hair removal device and a container full of hot chocolate powder.
1: Now, I did hear this earlier in the week. I know we're in sort of a family time, and this is a family time interview.
0: Thank you. Yes.
1: So I'm going to sort of just make a reference to this, but my first thought was, oh gosh, imagine if it was one of those devices and you had to open up that suitcase and stop and evacuated the whole airport because of one of those devices. I hope it wasn't. But the hot chocolate, I'm not sure. It might have been a hot toddy.
0: Maybe it was.
1: Sorry about that, Brett. Nick Beale. Good and as up there as I could, you know.
0: I noticed the hot chocolate company, in a very smart marketing move, came out and offered everyone that had their flight delayed yesterday a free hot chockey. So that was a very nice touch.
1: That's brilliant.
0: The odd part about this story was that the passenger was less than talkative to police, which caused disruptions of hours and hours for so many people. So I have no idea why, when the items in question were just harmless. Brett, a laser hair Brett. Removal device and some hot chockey. Goodness
1: Brett,
0: gracious.
1: Brett, wouldn't you keep quiet, mate?
0: I never go anywhere without my laser hair removal device, Nick. You know that.
1: Oh, Brett, you're funny.
0: That is the weekly wrap. All the big stories of the week you'd probably already forgotten about. Go ahead, forget them again. There we go. Done. They're out of our memory. Nick Beale, you have a great weekend. When we get there, catch you on the show next week.
1: Love you. See ya.
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0: 3 to midday already. That means my time is shot for another edition of the show. Thanks for your company. Going to get out of here and enjoy some beautiful late autumn weather and enjoy the Heritage Festival, which is on until Sunday in Ballarat. But the show will return Monday morning from 10. Until then, have a great weekend. Be kind to each other.
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1: G'day, it's Tom Parry with your local news first. Ballarat Council is preparing to mark National Reconciliation Week. The full schedule of events has now been confirmed, beginning with a flag-raising ceremony outside Ballarat Town Hall next Wednesday, exhibitions, a documentary screening and education sessions celebrating First Nations culture are also planned. Uptake remains strong for the state government's solar rebate scheme, with more than 8,700 applications having been recorded in the Ballarat region alone. The initiative offers subsidies for solar systems and other upgrades aimed at cutting long-term household power bills. And in sport, the BFL women's footy fixture is being played on Saturday this weekend, owing to the men's interleague contest against Hampton. A clash between the ladder leaders will take place in Darley, where the Devils are hosting Redan. That's the latest in your local news.
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2: Harrison Preve here. A second group of ISIS brides and children are reportedly making their way to Australia. According to News Corp, the group has reached Damascus after obtaining plane tickets. It follows the arrival of four ISIS brides earlier this month, with three of them arrested by federal police after landing in Sydney and Melbourne. We could see adjustments to tax reforms announced in the federal budget. The PM is reportedly open to changing the tax on trusts amid claims the government hasn't explained it. Nationals leader Matt Canavan telling Sky, it's clear they don't know what they're doing.
3: They haven't been able to justify exactly why they are making these changes. They've clearly done them either with an ill intent, a hidden agenda, or they just were totally ignorant of why these or how these changes would affect people's wills and testaments.
2: Still no clear path towards an end to the war in the Middle East, with Iran and the US unable to reach an agreement. Tehran's claiming it's expanded military control over the Strait of Hormuz across Oman and the UAE, but Donald Trump is adamant the US is totally in charge of the global shipping route. And a suspected meteor has lit up the sky across parts of the country, with people in New South Wales reporting a flash of lights at around 6:30 last night. Astrophysicist Dr. Brad Tucker says it came along at a great time for people to catch it.
4: It wasn't super big in terms of size, but it was a good size one at the right time. Had this been midnight, very few people would have seen it.
0: Metrol. Better service, better advice, better building solutions.
2: AFL, where the Crows have run out of steam in a 75-66 defeat to Hawthorn in Launceston. Isaac Rankin limping off with a calf injury during the third term. Coach Matthew Nicks says he may have a stint on the sidelines.
5: The fact that he wasn't able to come back out means there'll be something there on a scan, and we'll just have to have a look at that. We go into a longer break now, a bye, so it takes a week off. Hopefully it's nothing major.
2: Richmond and Essendon to face off in the Dreamtime at the G, while Frio host St Kilda in tonight's other encounter. And in the NRL, the Dolphins upsetting the Raiders 30-22 despite missing four of their origin stars for the clash in Canberra.
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8: 3BA weather.
9: Looking pretty good as we head into the weekend. Mostly sunny today. We're heading for a top of 17. Getting down to 5 tonight. A top tomorrow of 15 and partly cloudy. A shower or two for Sunday with a top of 16. And then Monday, 15 the top and a shower or two again.
0: It's your lunchtime soundtrack. The 80s Lunch on 3BA.
9: Yes, it is the Friday edition of the 80s Lunch. We've got Ray Parker Jr. on the way. We've got Queen and David Bowie and Noise Works as well. Let's kick it off with a song from 1986. It's Midnight Oil and the Dead Heart.

0: Better music and more of it, Ballarat's 3BA 102.3. 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With Queen and David Bowie under pressure, we had the huge hit from Ray Parker Jr. of Ghostbusters, and that was big back in 1984. And Ray Parker Jr. talks about that song.
1: Yeah, two and a half days.
2: That's rather unusual, isn't it?
1: Yeah, it's pretty amazing. Like, I met Ivan Reitman, and they said, well, we need this song kind of fast. And I figured, well, I guess they need 30 days from now.
2: No.
1: He says, well, we need the song, like, in a few days. I said, a few days you want the song? Yeah, and also we want the title Ghostbusters to be in the song. That was even more difficult than getting it in just a few days. Because, you know, you start to think, oh, I love Ghostbusters. You know, you got to figure out a way to say it. It's a hard title to say in the song, you know.
2: Yeah.
0: There you go. So we just came up with Ghostbusters, and it worked. We're going to continue the 80s lunch hour next with Noiseworks.
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Ballarat Zone 3BA 102.3. Of course, it is the 80s lunch hour with the Jacksons. And can you feel it? Also, Little Lies from Fleetwood Mac. Big hit for them back when Mark Jacko Jackson was selling batteries.

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1: 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Yes, the good old Energizer batteries, and it was from 1987. 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

0: Better music and more of it. Ballarat's 3BA 102.3. It is the 80s lunch hour. Gloria from Laura Branigan. Also, Bruce Hornsby in the range with The Way It Is. Big hit for them back when this made its television debut.
1: Hi, Grandma.
2: Oh, my God.
1: Have a seat.
2: Who are you? What are you?
1: A little background. My name is Alf. I come from the planet Melmac. I'm a member of a civilization millions of years ahead of your own. And now I live in a laundry basket next to the washing machine.
0: That explains it. It was Alf, of course, and it was from 1986. We'll continue the 80s lunch hour next with the Bee Gees.
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0: Ballarat's 3BA 102.3. 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

0: Ballarat Zone 3BA 102.3. She is a happy lady. She has gone through years of being accused of tax fraud in Spain, and she has won the case in court only in the last few days, and apparently is going to be refunded something like $97 million. Good on you, Shakira. That is whenever, wherever. It is Jules, and of course there's no footy game this Saturday due to the Interleague game. 3BA football will return the following week on May 30. And of course it is all thanks to D2E Gym. From Delacombe to Wenderee, you're never too far from a D2E. Up next, the cars.
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0: The music and more of it, Ballarat's 3BA 102.3. Hotel California, that is the Eagles. Happy Friday. 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
11: G'day, it's Tom Parry with your local news first. Ballarat Council is preparing to mark National Reconciliation Week. The full schedule of events has now been confirmed, beginning with a flag-raising ceremony outside Ballarat Town Hall next Wednesday, exhibitions, a documentary screening and education sessions celebrating First Nations culture are also planned. Uptake remains strong for the state government's solar rebate scheme, with more than 8,700 applications having been recorded in the Ballarat region alone. The initiative offers subsidies for solar systems and other upgrades aimed at cutting long-term household power bills. And in sport, the BFL women's footy fixture is being played on Saturday this weekend, owing to the men's interleague contest against Hampton. A clash between the ladder leaders will take place in Darley, where the Devils are hosting Redan. That's the latest in your local news.
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12: Hi, Harrison Preve here with a check of the latest. An Australian man has died in Peru after a fall while hiking the Inca Trail to Machu Picchu. 53-year-old Matthew Patton was walking with a group of tourists when he tripped and fell through a damaged safety barrier. Local police say he plunged up to 400 metres down a steep embankment in a remote section of the trail. His body's been recovered and will be repatriated home. Another cohort of ISIS brides and children expected to arrive back in Australia next week. The women and children leaving a camp in Syria yesterday. Labor frontbencher Mark Butler telling Seven they'll face the full force of the law if found to have committed any crimes.
13: They have the legal right as Australian citizens to make their own way back to the Australian border, but if they've committed any offence, they'll be met at that border, as we saw a few weeks ago.
12: The spread of diphtheria in regional communities is being labelled a national concern by the Minister for Indigenous Australians. Around 230 cases have been reported this year, including one suspected death, with Malandiri McCarthy urging people to get vaccinated. The Commonwealth is contributing $7 million for extra vaccines and health workers in impacted regions. A man's been cleared of murder over a fatal DIY leg amputation on a pensioner involving a circular saw. A Far North Queensland court heard the 66-year-old pay John Yalu to remove his leg in an Innisfail park in 2022 before passing away due to blood loss. And briefly, Aussie fast food giant GYG pulling the pin on its ambition expansion into the US.
10: Metrol, better service, better advice, better building solutions.
12: Richmond's avoided having to request top-up players for tonight's Dreamtime at the G Clash against Essendon. Coach Adam Uzay hopeful the club has passed the worst of its injury crisis.
14: We're starting to see the light at the end of the tunnel with that. We'll get some more players available next week as well, and then post-buy there's a handful that are starting to come back and up the ante with training, which is positive for us.
12: In NRL, Bulldogs looking to snap their 5-game losing streak when they take on the Storm tonight in Sydney.
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17: 3BA weather.
18: Mostly sunny for the rest of your Friday, Arvo. Then getting down to 5 degrees overnight before a partly cloudy top of 15 tomorrow. Sunday, a cloudy top of 16 degrees. Right now, though, in Wenderee, it's a sunny 14.
10: Check 1, 2. We know you love variety, and we also know that two is better than one. So we've dug deep in the music library and found two from your favourite artists, including some you haven't heard in ages. This is the Two Ups at Two.

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Dexy's Midnight Runners or Tony Basil here because they're one-hit wonders. We're playing two songs from the same artist. This is the Two Ups at Two.

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1: Good afternoon. Checking your run home from Melbourne. It's mainly clear on the Westgate Freeway from the Domain Tunnel through to the Ring Road Greensboro bound. Some minor congestion on the Deepak Bypass approaching Robinson's Road. Once you pass that, a clear run onto the Western Freeway all the way back to Ballarat. 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And that's the latest. 3BA Traffic.
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3: G'day, it's Rob here at Midvale Meats. 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
0: Because you can't kill two birds with one song, this is the Two Ups at Two.
11: Hey, it's Amy with you for your Friday drive home. It's all thanks to Harvey Norman, Ballarat, where great sleep and great savings happen. And isn't it nice to have some sunshine and blue sky? It just makes your day so much better, doesn't it? Well, Tom has the latest in local news and sport just after three. But first, we've got our final two up for the hour. This one is from Live. It's Lightning Crashes. And here's Ed, the lead singer, talking about the song.
12: I'm at a blank. We might have a couple songs. And Bob Dylan came to mind. I just thought, you know, what if I just don't think about melody right now? Or don't think about a song and just start telling a story. What would it be? And I just went, Lightning Crashes. You know, a new mother cries. There's a birth. But I didn't have a chorus for like weeks. But I kept going back to it. And I remember when I just jumped on the C. And I felt like I cracked a code. And then everybody was like, yeah, that's a nice song.
13: Lightning.

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1: Looking to run home from Melbourne, the Westgate Freeway is travelling well from the Burnley Tunnel and then stretching past the Westgate Bridge. On the Ring Road, you've got some heavy congestion building both ways, passing Boundary Road and the Deer Park Bypass. With the Deer Park Bypass, a slow run and stretches through to Hopkins Road on the Western Freeway. Then the freeway is travelling well all the way through to Warren Heap. And back home, there's some works on the Midland Highway heading towards the Ballarat Showgrounds. 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
2: Hi there, I'm Brett Mack with your local news first. Police in Ballarat say a dedicated task force has arrested 45 alleged car thieves in just 8 weeks. More than 100 stolen vehicles have been recovered as part of the crackdown, targeting rising thefts across the region. Officers say car theft is increasing statewide, with new technology helping offenders bypass security systems. The operation will continue, with police warning offenders they will be tracked down and held to accounts. It's day two of Ballarat's famed Heritage Festival today, and the city's mayor says the event will do more than just shine a light on our proud past. This year's headline exhibition, Ballarat Revealed, has taken over the mining exchange. Mayor Tracy Hargraves says it's good for the economy as well.
3: It's one of our biggest events on the calendar, and it definitely brings all the heritage buffs from Ballarat and surrounds and even further away. So yeah, we definitely expect we'll get a lot of visitation over the time of the festival.
2: A small army of National Party members will converge on Ballarat from tomorrow. It's their state conference, with grassroots members attending, as well as Victorian leader Danny O'Brien and federal leader Matt Canavan. The conference in Ballarat, given the seat of Ripon, is a key focus for the Nats at this year's state election. Updating sport, and Ballarat high jumper Yoel Reith has emerged as a strong chance to make the Commonwealth Games team. A season-best 2.28-metre leap has lifted him to third-ranked in the Commonwealth this year. The performance follows a difficult outing in Tokyo, with technical changes helping turn his form around. Selectors are expected to name the Australian squad in early June, with Reith now firmly in contention. That's the latest in your local news.
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4: Hi, Harrison Preve here. An Aussie tourist has fallen to his death along the Inca Trail on his way to Machu Picchu. The ABC reporting Matthew Patton tripped and fell through a safety barrier, plunging around 400 metres. Authorities retrieving the 52-year-old's body and have informed the Australian Embassy. The federal opposition leader says the latest group of ISIS brides should not be allowed to return to Australia. Another group of women and children leaving a camp in Syria yesterday, believed to have secured flights here, but Angus Taylor says a door should be closed to them.
5: The government should be doing everything in its power to prevent these people from coming, because they turned their back on our country to support a terrorist organisation.
4: A new poll has support for One Nation sitting higher than both the major parties. According to the Capital Brief poll, One Nation's primary vote sitting at 28% compared to Labor on 26 and the Coalition on 23. A man who amputated the leg of a pensioner in Far North Queensland has been found not guilty of murder, but guilty of manslaughter. The court heard the 66-year-old man paid him $5,000 cash to remove his leg after suffering from years of pain, but he'd passed away shortly after. And Jessie J has admitted she exhaled for the first time in a year after hearing she's finally cancer-free. The singer announcing the news on socials, admitting she sobbed for hours, the pop star only revealing her fight against breast cancer last year.
0: Thanks to X-Golf Ballarat, the ultimate indoor golf and entertainment experience.
4: It's doubleheader in the AFL tonight. Richmond and Essendon face off in Dreamtime at the G, while Frio hosts St Kilda at Optus. And an inexperienced Storm faces a desperate Bulldogs outfit in tonight's NRL clash in Sydney. Captain Harry Grant, Cam Munster and Trent Liero unavailable due to Origin. Coach Craig Bellamy knows the Dogs are hungry to snap their losing streak.
6: Obviously, they've been having a bit of a tough run lately, but there's a lot of good players in that team, and Cameron's a really good coach as well, so they'll be looking to find their way out of it.
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10: Mostly sunny for the rest of your Friday afternoon, then getting down to 5 degrees overnight before a partly cloudy top of 15 tomorrow. Sunday, a partly cloudy top of 16. Right now, though, in Ballarat Central, it's 15 degrees.
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0: Billy, you get out of my dreams and into my car. It's Amy driving you home on this lovely, lovely Friday afternoon. How nice is the weather? So thanks to Harvey Norman Ballarat, where great sleep and great savings happen. Now, if you're looking to do something over the weekend, the Ballarat Heritage Festival launched yesterday, and something I'm really excited about, the Antique Fair is kicking off today at 4 o'clock at the Civic Hall. You can get tickets at ballaratheritagefestival.com.au. I'm going tonight and I'm hoping I can deck out my house with some pretty awesome antiques. Well, we've got a quick break and then we've got this one from Toto on the way next.
1: 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He's going to unpack the Allied Health budget fallout for veterans. We'll meet Dr. Dom McNeil from Fed Uni. He's a co-author of a new study that shows sport officials are facing a mental health chasm. The ATO is warning on early super withdrawals. We'll get the latest with Ballarat Today's money man, Glenn Sharp. And Monday wouldn't be Monday without him. It's Roland. This week, Mr. Rocchicelli reckons it's time to start punishing antisocial behaviour in all its forms, including elite sport. Ballarat Today. It's what Ballarat is talking about. 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
1: And if you're looking to do something very, very cute, Hot Temple are having the Ballarat Heritage Festival Dog, Beard and Stash Competition on the Sunday. 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
2: Now, if you're looking for something to do tonight, you might want to go and check out the Ballarat Town Hall After Dark Tour. 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It is held by the Aradale Ghost Tour, so they might have some more darker history about Ballarat.
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14: Amy, driving you home on this sunny Friday afternoon. So thanks to Harvey Norman Ballarat, where great sleep and great savings happen. Now, tomorrow there's no local footy on 3BA, but it is returning the following Saturday. All thanks to D2E Gym. From Delacombe to Wendouree, you're never too far from a D2E. Well, Jonesy and Amanda are taking over the mic just after four, but first we've got the call in with with wherever you will go. Have a great afternoon and a great weekend. So

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1: Looking to run home from Melbourne, the Westgate Freeway is travelling well from the Burnley Tunnel and then stretching through to Green Parade. On the Ring Road, there's some heavy congestion building both ways past some Boundary Road and the Deer Park Bypass. With the Deer Park Bypass, a heavy run Ballarat bound through to Hopkins Road on the Western Freeway. Then in Springbank, there's been a car fire on the Western

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0: Five questions. Can you go all the way and answer all five questions correctly? If you do that, Amanda will say...
5: I will say you will win an unlimited 12-month Amason plan if you win, if you answer question number five correctly.
0: Your son Jack is performing his first stand-up debut tonight.
5: I think he needs a tight five, as it were.
0: Yeah, but that's what they give you. You get 5 minutes and the little light comes on and then you got to get off.
5: Yeah.
0: And that can be very unceremonious.

0: 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Ballarat's 3BA.
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0: It's Jonesy and Amanda driving you home this Friday afternoon.
1: There's lots of talk at the moment about looks maxing for men. Women have been doing strange interventions to their appearance for a long time, but this seems to be new to the world of men. We've seen the guys hitting their jaws with hammers to change the bone growth.
0: Does that work in any way?
1: It changes your bone growth. Dangerous for you, though.
0: Yeah, but you know, are they breaking their jaws or they just give them a little tappy-tap?
1: Give them a little tappy-tap, but over time it's not a safe thing to be doing.
0: Sure.
1: But it is creating what they call looks maxing. The looks maxing community has a particular scale, an elaborate system for ranking human appearance that's gone from freak forums on TikTok pretty much into more of the mainstream in the manosphere. It's dreamed up by aesthetics-obsessed subculture. And there's a scale with very specific empirical assessments of attractiveness, one of which is the angle that your jaw should be, et cetera.
0: Mm-hmm.
1: We've had a lot of other things. There are neck, like in Kiwis,
0: yep.
1: Neck thickening exercises, mewing. This apparently, if you rest your tongue on the roof of your mouth, you can improve your facial structure and get a more defined jawline.
0: I'm doing it now.
1: See if you can understand what this is. Hunter eye exercises. Hunter eyes are characterized by deep-set, narrow, hooded eyelids with minimal scleral show, meaning no whites. It's visible below the iris. And a positive and neutral canthal tilt. Contrast to prey eyes and a negative canthal. Semen retention to boost testosterone. Evidence behind it, but they believe that that's great.
0: What happens? You just don't have any action.
1: No, don't have any action because it builds your testosterone.
0: I'm doing well at that. I must have a lot.
1: Limb lengthening surgery. And they've said this has been around for a long time for people who have severe limb shortness and deformities. Mm. But now, you know, guys who are 5'8" wanting to be 6', this involves inserting rods in external frames, pulling the bones apart.
0: Yep.
1: This is extreme stuff.
0: Well, they used to put you on the rack in the Inquisition days.
1: Not to give you a little extra bit of height. I'll just wear the high heels. Thanks, mate.
0: Hang on, I'm not going to denounce anything yet until you give me another 2 inches. I'm not denouncing anything.
1: And then this is the latest one I've been reading. It's happening a lot in Russia. Cauliflower ears maxing. You know what a cauliflower ear is?
0: Yeah, rugby league players get them.
1: Rugby union players get it a lot too. And this is where the cartilage in your ear is swollen and it's like a giant lump on the side of your head.
0: Yep.
1: Players work very hard these days not to get cauliflower
0: ear. That's why they wear the headgear.
1: The headgear and also do treatments to make
0: the tape around there.
1: That sort of stuff. So the reason these men are doing it is because they think they will look like MMA fighters.
0: Oh.
1: So they're reportedly paying 6,000 rubles, which is about $80, per ear to have their ears compressed and permanently mangled. It mimics the cauliflower ear, a condition where repeated blows to the head has caused the ear to become lumpy and hardened. So one practitioner who does it says he's booked solid for a month.
0: Right.
1: No, with a month-long wait list for men who think being deliberately deformed will intimidate others. While it only costs $80 to get it, reversing it is very hard. If it gets infected, the reconstructive surgery requires rib cartilage or a prosthetic implant, starting at over $1,200 and taking 4 months to heal. Whereas psychologists say that real martial artists have a special calm and confidence that doesn't require this ostentatious masculinity. And fighters are saying you can tell the difference if someone's got a real bashed ear from being an MMA fighter or that they've artificially done it. I like this quote underneath the story here. Someone says this is like those D-bags who give themselves lines in their eyebrows, fake scarring.
0: Oh, you're right.
1: And this person here says, you know what, just get a membership. Plenty of folks at the gym will be happy to assist you and help out the community. So there you go, fake cauliflower ears.
0: This is the thing.
1: I'll keep you up to date with all the looks maxing. You know where to come.
0: Jonesy and Amanda driving you home with Jam Nation.
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10: Hi there, I'm Brett Mack with your local news first. Police in Ballarat say a dedicated task force has arrested 45 alleged car thieves in just 8 weeks. More than 100 stolen vehicles have been recovered as part of the crackdown, targeting rising thefts across the region. Officers say car theft is increasing statewide, with new technology helping offenders bypass security systems. The operation will continue, with police warning offenders they will be tracked down and held to accounts. It's day two of Ballarat's famed Heritage Festival today, and the city's mayor says the event will do more than just shine a light on our proud past. This year's headline exhibition, Ballarat Revealed, has taken over the mining exchange. Mayor Tracy Hargraves says it's good for the economy as well.
11: It's one of our biggest events on the calendar, and it definitely brings all the heritage buffs from Ballarat and surrounds and even further away. So yeah, we definitely expect we'll get a lot of visitation over the time of the festival.
10: A small army of National Party members will converge on Ballarat from tomorrow. It's their state conference, with grassroots members attending, as well as Victorian leader Danny O'Brien and federal leader Matt Canavan. The conference in Ballarat, given the seat of Ripon, is a key focus for the Nats at this year's state election. Updating sport and Ballarat high jumper, Yoel Reith has emerged as a strong chance to make the Commonwealth Games team. A season best 2.28 metre leap has lifted him to third ranked in the Commonwealth this year. The performance follows a difficult outing in Tokyo, with technical changes helping turn his form around. Selectors are expected to name the Australian squad in early June, with Reith now firmly in contention. That's the latest in your local news.
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12: Hi, it's Harrison Preve here with a check of the latest. The investigation into Prince Andrew has widened following new claims linked to Jeffrey Epstein. UK police revealing an unidentified woman has alleged she was trafficked to Windsor for sexual purposes. Authorities now appealing for her to come forward. An Australian has died while walking the Inca Trail in Peru. It's believed 52-year-old Matthew Patton tripped and fell around 400 metres down an embankment. Another group of so-called ISIS brides is heading back to Australia. The women and children have left a camp in northeast Syria to travel to Damascus before flying home. The coalition says it's no surprise the government is reportedly looking into changing some of its tax reforms announced in the budget. While it's ruled out tweaking the changes to capital gains tax, the PM apparently open to tweaking the tax on trusts. Deputy Liberal leader Jane Hume telling Seven it's welcome.
13: 1 week on from the budget, making changes to these sneaky taxes that it was pushing through that weren't even explicit in the budget. But let's face it, these taxes shouldn't have been there in the first place.
12: A quick check of other news this afternoon, where a man's been cleared of murder over a fatal DIY leg amputation on a pensioner in far north Queensland. And One Nation leader Pauline Hanson caught on camera swearing about a journalist.
0: Thanks to ex-Golf Ballarat, the ultimate indoor golf and entertainment experience.
12: AFL Sir Doug Nicholls round continues. Richmond taking on Essendon in Dreamtime at the G. Fremantle hosting St Kilda in tonight's other encounter at Optus. The Bulldogs determined to break their 5-game losing streak against the Storm in tonight's NRL clash at Accor Stadium. Despite the rough patch, Dogs coach Cameron Ciraldo insisting his players are fully invested.
14: When you go through these times, and sometimes you go through them and you can see that the care and the ethic's not there, and what I know about this group is that they care a lot about their performance and a lot about this club. They work really hard and they're tough. That's what I've learned about them over these 5 weeks.
12: And Aussie Alex de Minaur to face a qualifier or a lucky loser in the opening round of the French Tennis Open.
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4: 3BA weather.
16: A clear one for the rest of your Friday, with a low of 5 overnight before a partly cloudy top of 15 tomorrow. Sunday, a partly cloudy top of 16, and Monday, a cloudy top of 15 degrees.
0: 102.3, 3BA.
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18: 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Yeah, personal friend.
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28: It's showtime.
29: Good afternoon to you. Fry-yay.
30: Fry-yay. Do you have an item of clothing that you wore when you were younger that you thought, oh, my God, that will never, ever come back into fashion?
29: I had a pair of tracker board shorts. Do you remember those?
30: Just regular board shorts.
29: No. They had, like, a big slit up the side.
30: Like Warwick Kappa's pants?
29: No, they weren't like the Warwick Kappa shorts. No, they were board shorts, but they had a split up the side.
30: Well, they may not come back. I thought the bubble skirt would never come back.
29: Yep.
30: That did make a comeback. And there's something else that I'm horrified. Or am I delighted? I can't tell.
29: Oh, okay.
30: A fashion item that's made a comeback. We're going to put it to the pub test.
29: Ooh, I'm excited about this. Also, we're going to be testing your muscle memory, jam muscle memory coming up. You know what? $2,000. That's on the way. Jonesy and Amanda driving you home with Jam Nation.
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0: With even more variety from the 80s. Ballarat's 3BA.

0: It's Jonesy Demander driving you home. I love Friday because we get on down to the Jonesy Demander Arms for the pub test.
1: The pub test.
2: Pub test.
1: Does not pass the pub test.
2: Pub test.
3: Pub test.
1: Does it pass the pub test?
2: Pub test.
3: Yeah, the pub test.
1: Doesn't pass the sniff test.
4: Stop it. It's not helpful.
0: You teased us with this at the top of hour.
5: I did, Brendan. There's an item of clothing that has appeared in shops and people who wore them first time around are going, please, no. I'm talking about the stirrup pant.
0: Mm-hmm.
5: This was a pant. In our day, it was made, it's like a ski pant.
0: Yep.
5: And it had that thick material, but the main distinguishing characteristic was a piece of elastic that went under your foot, so it tucked into a boot or a shoe. But the way we used to wear it was just with a low shoe anyway, so you saw the stirrup.
0: So you saw this. Oh, so, right, okay, that was a...
5: That was a thing.
0: Right, it was a T-bar for your feet.
5: It was... A T-bar for the feet.
0: Mm-hmm.
5: And apparently Kmart has revived these skin-tight pants, elastic strap under the foot. It reminds everyone of a certain time of their life. And some people are saying how brilliant, good, this is going to be great for tucking pants into long boots, etc.
0: Yep.
5: Some are saying don't ever throw out anything in your wardrobe because everything will come back. Other comments here, I do not consent. Remember, if you wore this the first time, you don't have to do it again. You can say no.
0: It's true. The practicalities thereof, it stops the leg rising up, riding up, I guess.
5: That's right. And also maybe a second practicality is it stops your sock going down into your shoe.
0: Oh, which is, yeah, terrible.
5: Yeah.
0: But doesn't it actually pull the whole pant down?
5: No, because it was made of such thick material that you fastened around your waist.
0: Okay.
5: The original versions. I haven't seen the new version and it was like this thick ski pant material, but it did make you look like your legs were sort of two triangles.
0: These days they've made so many advances in textiles. When you look at the Lululemon pants, they seem to stay perfectly in place. So are they all a moot? Or is this all a moot
5: No,
0: point?
5: But this is the whole point is that, well, I see what you mean, that they yeah. wouldn't go...
0: Well, they don't ride anywhere. Well,
5: yeah.
0: Except around your moot.
5: I'm having a little bit of a flashback and I can't tell if it's good or bad. What do you think? Stirrup pants.
0: Jonesy Demander driving you home with Jam Nation.
6: 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He's going to unpack the Allied Health budget fallout for veterans. We'll meet Dr. Dom McNeil from Fed Uni. He's a co-author of a new study that shows sport officials are facing a mental health chasm. The ATO is warning on early super withdrawals. We'll get the latest with Ballarat Today's money man, Glenn Sharp. And Monday wouldn't be Monday without him. It's Roland. This week, Mr. Rocchicelli reckons it's time to start punishing antisocial behaviour in all its forms, including elite sport.
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1: Looking you run home from Melbourne, delays are starting to pick up on the Westgate Freeway from the Westgate Bridge, then passing Williamstown Road, then again from Millers Road onto the Ring Road. And look out for reports of a crash on the Ring Road Greensabout at the Deer Park Bypass. And the Deer Park Bypass is a heavy run at Ballarat bound, passing Robinson's Road and through to Hopkins Road on the Western Freeway. Then it's a spotless run home on the Western Freeway, passing Melton South, Balan and Warren Heap. 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That's the latest 3BA traffic.
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9: Hi, I'm Sally Pearson. Some of our Aussie women have been handed a nightmare draw for the French Open starting next week. Kim Birrell will face 5th seed Jessica Pegula in the opening round. Teenager Emerson Jones has to battle 3rd seed Iga Swiatek. Both the Blues and Maroons have hit the training paddock today as they ramp up preparations for next week's 3rd and final State of Origin clash on the Gold Coast. And Suns AFLW player Georgia Clayton will be cheering the team on from the sidelines this season after announcing she is expecting her first child.
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0: Jonesy and Amanda driving you home this Friday afternoon.
1: Thanks to the Artemis mission recently that went around the moon and came back again, and it ignited our love of space travel, I think. People have become quite cynical and tired about it, but this reignited us into the majesty, the bravery, the science that goes into it. There's a story I've got in front of me here that I'd never heard about. This is something that happened in 2002, and it is it's a case that's remained one of the most infamous thefts in NASA's history.
0: Ryan.
1: So in July 2002, a 24-year-old NASA intern called Thad Roberts and two accomplices carried out a late-night break-in at the Johnson Space Center. They stole a safe containing 8 kilos of lunar samples. These had been collected during Apollo missions between 69 and 72, valued at about $21 million.
0: Wow.
1: They're kind of moon rocks, I guess, is what he stole. Hugely precious and scientifically important things.
0: $21 million, what do they do with them is the fact that they're that rare.
1: I imagine so. Mm. And imagine if you sold that off, who wouldn't? I would love a piece of moon rock. To think that thing I'm looking at has been to the moon.
0: Can I look on eBay? I'll just see if it's on eBay.
1: Well, let me tell you the story to see, because he's been captured.
0: Did he get? Okay, keep going. Okay. I'm intrigued.
1: So this is how they did it. This is interesting. The moon rocks were taken because when the group rewired security cameras, are you paying attention to me?
0: Yeah, I'm checking out moon rocks. You keep going.
1: The group rewired security cameras. They used authentic NASA badges.
0: Yep.
1: And they wore neoprene bodysuits to avoid thermal sensors.
0: Wow, it's really James Bond stuff.
1: Isn't it just? And then he admitted some of the stolen samples were placed under his bed. So he claimed to have sex on top of them. They were under his bed. So he could say that he had sex on the moon with his girlfriend. Right. This was his big thing. He said he did what no one has done before. There's Buzz Aldrin saying, hang on a minute, hold my beer. I found a creature, me and the man in the moon. So he said he did something no one had done before, and that was having sex on the moon. So when he was caught, and then he publicly framed the act as something driven by love and symbolism that, you know, these moon rocks are so important, etc. Mm-hmm. The FBI said, really? Then why have you been trying to coordinate a buyer in Belgium? So they've been trying to sell it, offering between $1,000 and $5,000 per gram. This is in 2002.
0: Yeah.
1: But this is weird. The buyer became suspicious and contacted authorities because it's not like they're going to come across legally sanctioned moon rocks.
0: Well, I'm just on eBay now. 18-carat gold moon rock locket, lunar meteorite necklace jewelry with authenticity card. $95.08. $22.14 delivery.
1: It's not moon rock, is it? It's a meteorite, something that they say has come from space.
0: It says moon rock locket.
1: Yeah.
0: Moon rock locket.
1: Yeah. Investigators had an undercover sting to arrest him and his accomplices. They said the samples, this is the sadness of it, the samples had been rendered scientifically useless, probably smashed underneath his bed when he was having it off.
0: Right.
1: And so, and also decades of handwritten research notes that were stored in the same safe had been destroyed. So he pleaded guilty. He was in prison for 8 years.
0: Ooh.
1: Yeah. And as I said, it remains one of the most infamous thefts in NASA history. They turned this into a movie or a book because it sounds so dramatic. In 2011, a book called Sex on the Moon.
0: Sex on the Moon.
1: Yeah.
0: Yeah. If only he didn't get the Uranus samples.
1: I should have run a clock on it. I had an internal bet that there'd be some reference to Uranus.
0: Would you like a Uranus rock locket?
1: I don't think we've gone to Uranus.
0: Yeah, I'm sure someone's been there.
1: No one's been to Uranus.
0: I'm pretty sure.
1: Oh, if they have, I don't want anything that's been brought back.
0: Instagram is coming up. Jonesy and Amanda driving you home with Jam Nation.
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11: Hi there, I'm Brett Mack with your local news first. Regional mayors will gather near Avoca next week to launch a push ahead of the state election focusing on ageing rural roads. The Greater Ballarat Alliance of Councils will unveil its advocacy platform at a load-limited bridge in Natty Yalik. The 1942 bridge currently forces heavy vehicles to detour nearly 20 kilometres, highlighting freight and productivity impacts. Ballarat Mayor Tracy Hargraves is set to outline key priorities, including calls to reinstate a long-term country roads and bridges program. A Daylesford-based pharmacist and nutritionist has warned about the dangers of black market peptides. Emergency departments have recently seen amputations, heart attacks and days of vomiting brought on by the illegal products. Sarah Gray says the imported peptides are a bit of a mystery.
12: So you don't know what's coming in those vials. You can be injecting them a lot of the time too. So you're just getting a vial, you don't know what's in it, and you're not given instructions about how to mix it with diluent or what dose to use. So there's a lot of unknowns in this space. Makes me feel very nervous as a pharmacist.
11: 50 Ballarat students are getting a hands-on look at science and manufacturing as part of activities for Australian Made Week. The Ballarat Tech School program, backed by Hames Paint, is giving Year and 9 students a behind-the-scenes look at local industry. Students are visiting the Mitchell Park facility and taking part in lab work using the same materials as professional chemists and engineers. Organisers say the initiative highlights the role of locally made products and aims to inspire future STEM careers in the Ballarat region. Updating sport, and things will look a little retro for Ballarat's Miners this weekend as they head back to the Miner Dome. On Sunday afternoon, they'll take on the Hobart Chargers in the NBL One South Division. Both the women's and men's squads looking to bounce back after home losses last round against the Melbourne Tigers. That's the latest in your local news.
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5: Hi, Harrison Preve here with you. A Victoria police officer who's died after falling from the Inca Trail in Peru has been remembered as an adored, kind family man beloved by his colleagues. 52-year-old Sergeant Matthew Patton had been hiking to Machu Picchu with his wife and a tour group when it's understood he tripped and fell through a damaged barrier. TFAT's now working to help repatriate his body back to Australia. A junior doctor accused of filming staff in hospital bathrooms has reportedly told the court that he intends to plead guilty. The 29-year-old man up on more than 900 charges after a phone was allegedly found recording inside a staff bathroom at Melbourne's Austin Hospital. Police claim thousands of images were later uncovered from multiple hospitals across Melbourne between 2021 and last year. The spread of diphtheria in regional communities is being labelled a national concern by the Minister for Indigenous Australians. Around 230 cases have been reported this year, including one suspected death, with Malandiri McCarthy urging people to get vaccinated, the Commonwealth contributing $7 million for extra vaccines and health workers in impacted regions. The PM ruling out making any changes to the tax on trusts. There were reports the government was considering changes to the controversial measure, which the opposition has labelled a death tax. And briefly, after 12 seasons on air, I'm a Celebrity, Get Me Out of Here has officially been axed.
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5: St Kilda is heading west tonight for a battle against the Dockers in the AFL. Mason Wood replacing injured star Jack Higgins, while Fremantle has named Corey Wagner. Coach Ross Lyon says Frio is a formidable outfit.
13: They don't seem to have a weakness at the minute, so we're looking forward to the challenge. We've travelled well. Our game's coming together. We're up for the fight. We're looking forward to the challenge. We're looking forward to the audit.
5: Essendon and Richmond to clash in Dreamtime at the G. And the Bulldogs looking to snap their five-game losing streak against an understrength Storm tonight at a core stadium.
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16: 3BA weather.
17: A clear one for the rest of your Friday, with a low of 5 overnight before a partly cloudy top of 15 tomorrow. Sunday, a partly cloudy top of 16, and Monday, a cloudy top of 15 degrees.
2: 3BA.
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26: Yeah,
19: okay.
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26: 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Jonesy and Amanda, those are names that you would never forget.
28: It's showtime.
0: Hello there. I'm excited about saving our pub. 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
1: You get to nominate the pub that you think deserves a giant makeover.
0: Yesterday, just vis-a-vis of pubs, which I have gone to many of, introduced the Jonesy Pubometer.
1: Yeah.
0: It recalls.
1: It's almost like a supercharger computer that has to do a lot of calculations.
0: It recalls every pub I've been to in my life.
1: Mm-hmm.
0: And just by initiating the pubometer, this device will tap into a core memory of that pub and what is on the menu on that day. Can you just lend me another coin so I can get it?
1: You know, it's just a pokey.
0: No, it's not. It's a pubometer. Okay. Oh, look.
1: What's it say, Brendan? Well, I can't see.
0: Yesterday
1: from here.
0: We were at the Last Chance Tavern.
1: Yeah.
0: And you're still getting over the skimpies.
1: Please.
0: Today.
1: Have you ever been to a pub where women are clothed?
0: Today. The Tarana Hotel.
1: Wow.
0: I remember it like yesterday because I was there yesterday. No, it's a great pub. When it, you know how I write for the motorcycle enthusiast magazine, Live to Ride?
1: Yes.
0: We often stay at the Tarana Hotel. And I can tell you today, on Friday, it's not Skimpy Friday.
1: Isn't it?
0: No, it's Pie Day.
1: Wear a flannelette jumper Friday.
0: It's Pie Day Friday.
1: Oh, yum.
0: A Guinness beef pie floater, $26. Very
1: yum.
0: Very reasonable. That's from my memory. Tomorrow's Schnitty Saturday and Sunday's Surf and Turf Sunday.
1: Mm-hmm.
0: So there you go. Give it up for the Tarana Hotel.
1: Okay, great.
0: But you can support your pub. Doesn't have to be the Tarana Hotel because it looks like it's doing all right. Thegoldwebsite.com.au. The pub is calling somewhere between the first sip and the last laugh.
1: Wear a flannelette jumper Friday.
0: It's Pie Day Friday.
1: Oh, yum.

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1: Okay.
0: Stick with us.
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0: It's Jonesy and Amanda's Jam Nation, driving you home.
1: I have a very interesting story here about how some man's neurology, his brain chemistry and the way he sees the world shifted irrevocably. But this is the headline of the story. Imagine pooping yourself so hard you accidentally turn yourself into a creative genius. So this is in 2001. This man was sitting on the loo. Someone knocked on the door and he, quote, attempted to evacuate his bowels too quickly, accidentally blowing two blood vessels on both sides of his brain.
0: Wow.
1: He ended up in a 10-day coma. And when he woke up, he instantly felt that something wasn't right. In his own words, he said, "My head was subtly full of rhymes and images and pictures. I looked out the window and the tree was sprouting numbers." So even though he'd been a builder, he'd actually been quite a violent character and had a long history of drug abuse. He'd even gone to prison. But suddenly he saw the world in a very artistic way. He started speaking in rhyme, started writing poetry, painting elaborate paintings on any surface he could find, walls, tables, anything, painting up to 19 hours a day. And everything struck him as beautiful and cosmically meaningful. He didn't really know what was going on, so he eventually wrote to a couple of neuroscientists who did some tests. And most of us, our frontal lobe will filter the raw sensory data we receive from our surroundings. His injuries blocked this filter so he could see and hear much more. So he wasn't filtering the information he was getting. So he said this is the most wonderful thing that ever happened to him, was having a stroke while doing a poo. He said, "It's given me 11 years of a magnificent adventure."
0: Wow. You know, and women say that we spend too long in there.
1: "I'm writing you some poetry. Leave me alone." And you've got the paper to write it on.
0: Jonesy and Amanda driving you home with Jam Nation.
2: Ladies and gentlemen.
3: Still not cancelled.
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5: 3BA Ballarat. What is

0: Jonesy the man of driving you home. You just said you needed something. You needed entertainment and information. Intimation or infotainment.
1: What about inflammation?
0: What about Jonesy's big fat? Sing it, Eminem.

0: Wow, he went low.
1: George Washington died in 1799.
0: Is there more to it than that?
1: The first dinosaur fossil was formally recognized and named in 1824.
0: Meaning?
1: Well, I'll say this. Abraham Lincoln signed the Homestead Act in 1862. The word dinosaur was not coined until 1842, just 20 years before. George Washington lived his whole life without awareness of dinosaurs.
0: What did he play with as a kid? He sat home and played with his wooden teeth.
1: Chopping down cherry trees.
0: Wouldn't go.
1: Infotainment.
0: In for something.
1: Coming up, Instagram is here. Would you like to play? Jonesy and Amanda driving you home with Jam Nation.
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0: Hello there, it's Jonesy and Amanda driving you home.
1: Money.
2: Extra cash.
1: Any money. Jonesy and
0: Amanda's. Here it is. 10 questions, 60 seconds on the clock. You can pass if you don't know an answer. We'll come back to that question if time permits. You get all the questions right, you win $1,000.
3: You can make it $2,000 by answering a bonus question, but it is double or nothing.
0: What's the word from Karen of Ballarat?
3: Hello, Karen.
4: Hello, how are you?
0: Any big plans for the weekend, Karen?
4: Yes. Going away for the weekend. Yeah, for football.
0: Oh.
4: Pemberley plays 433. 433. 433.
0: 433.
4: I had to ask my partner, Keith Collingwood, and I'm not.
0: Oh, okay.
3: So is this more of a weekend for him, you think, Karen?
4: No, it's a luxury weekend for me.
0: Oh, this
3: nice.
0: Is nice.
3: Nice.
0: Right, so you're going together, or it sounds like...
4: No, he's got the footy and I'm going to have a luxury.
3: Right. Oh, well, let's see if we can get you some money to play
0: best
3: with.
0: Best of luck to you both.
3: All right, Karen, we've got 10 questions, nice. 60 seconds. If you're not sure, say pass, all right, because we might have time to come back. All right, Karen, here we go. Question number one, what planet do we live on?
4: Earth.
3: Question two, in which city is the Berlin Wall located?
4: Germany.
3: Oh.
4: Berlin.
3: We have to take that first answer. Man. Oh, plops.
0: I hope Collingwood have better luck. And
3: but I hope you have a luxury weekend no matter what.
4: I was going to say Berlin, Germany, but anyway.
0: Oh, Karen.
3: Oh, sorry, Karen. Thank you for playing. Have a great weekend.
0: Take it easy, Karen. Look after yourself. Thank you. If you would like to play Instagram, jonesyandamanda.com.au. Never fear, it'll be back again on Monday with Jam Nation.
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1: How'd we go this week, Jenna?
2: Yeah, it's been another huge week across the Jonesy and Amanda socials. And it all kicked off with a look back at the 20th anniversary of that unforgettable BBC moment. Yep, when Guy Gomer was mistakenly interviewed live on air instead of a tech journalist who was also named Guy.
3: What does this all mean for the industry and the growth of music online? Well, Guy Cuney is the editor of the technology website News Wireless. Hello, good morning to you.
4: Good morning.
3: Were you surprised by this verdict today?
4: I'm very surprised to see this verdict to come on me because I was not expecting that.
1: Yeah. He was there for a job interview.
2: yes, which he didn't get.
1: Oh, did he?
2: No, he didn't get it. We uploaded that video with your reactions to it. People loved it. Fiona wrote, love how his eyes go wide in shock when they say what his job or role is. And then our friend Carrie Bickmore added, forever one of my favourite clips is the best.
0: Oh, well, that's nice from Carrie as well because she's going through a bit of stuff at the moment with her...
1: I think she's got like vocal...
0: vocal issues.
1: Yeah. Little vocal cords.
2: Another video that's gone viral on our page was from listener Josh, who gave us this interesting conspiracy and pronunciation on Tin Hat Tuesday.
5: So I saw online today that David Attenborough is actually God and that he got sick of people not appreciating nature, so he came here himself to show it all off and boast about it.
1: Did people like the Attenborough?
0: Yeah.
2: Oh, absolutely. It's received almost 2 million views.
1: Really?
2: Yep. People actually... agree with this theory.
1: But we should, right. With yes. The theory that he is God.
2: Yes. Mm-hmm. Renata writes, finally someone speaking facts, while user what you talking about Willis 23 says, I can get on board with this.
0: Oh, yep. Sure.
2: But my favourite would be from Drew on Facebook, who sums it up by saying, that's all the convincing I need.
1: There you go.
0: That's all Attenborough.
2: Attenborough. But on another note, it's time for Digital Jenna's.
1: Who have you picked?
2: Yep, so this is where
0: I tell them about the prize.
2: Oh, yeah, of course.
0: Yes, of course.
2: This is where I choose my favourite contributor of the week and they receive a bespoke tin hat made by Amanda.
1: Some conditions apply. I am very lazy.
2: This week I couldn't go past caller Laurie, who told us what lives rent-free in her head.
6: Well, I was on safari in South Africa and I went to dinner and the waiter came over to me and I said, I'm white. Instead of asking for white wine.
0: I'm white. What did he say?
1: I bet you flushed. I'm white and red and white and red and white and red.
6: Well, I went red. I'm sure he did too, but I couldn't tell.
0: No.
6: Yes, it was very embarrassing.
0: She's the gift that keeps on giving. Thank you, Jenna. We like to call her our social media
1: dipstick, by the way she's single. Well, that's us for the week.
0: That is us for the week. Good luck to Jack tonight doing his stand-up comedy.
1: I'll report back on Monday if he allows me to.
0: If he comes out with a bamboo cane and says, I say.
1: Then I'll say, wow, you've learnt from Jonesy.
7: Righto, you two. That's enough.
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1: Have a good weekend.
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19: 3BA weather.
1: A clear one for the rest of your Friday with a low of 5 overnight before a partly cloudy top of 15 tomorrow. Sunday, a partly cloudy top of 16 and Monday, a cloudy top of 15 degrees.
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22: 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We call it Double Thumbs Up. 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

0: We get the most amazing stories of coincidence and chance. What are the odds?
1: Making a crumpet last week in a 2-slice toaster. The crumpet popped up, flipped twice in the air and landed in the second slot.
2: I was up on the Gold Coast and I just jumped in a taxi and started talking to the taxi driver about my very small hometown in country New South Wales. And it turns out 40 years earlier, the cab driver and my dad worked together and shared a house.
3: I have two daughters. Mother's Day weekend last year, my older daughter rushed to hospital, had to have her gallbladder out. This Mother's Day weekend, my youngest daughter rushed to hospital, had to have her gallbladder out.
0: We got Beth on the line now.
4: Hey, mate, how are you?
0: I'm good, Beth. What is your story of coincidence and chance?
4: Well, about 10 years ago, I was with a group of mates at Mount Buller. And I was at the top of a run with one of my friends who let go of her snowboard and it failed down the run. So we lost it.
5: I've never heard of that.
0: And I'm into quite a few ski resorts. I've never just seen a riderless snowboard. Or just, if that ski's just coming down with no human.
5: Isn't it strapped onto her foot?
0: Yes, I have to say.
4: So then anyway, we went out for lunch later on, called it a day, and was just looking through my Instagram, and another mate, independent of that friendship group, was at Mount Buller with his friends, and one of them had gone to the toilet off a run and found a snowboard and shared it, saying we just found a free snowboard. So I got in contact with him, and we reunited her with their snowboard at the bottom of the mountain.
0: What are the snow odds? What a story. That's incredible. Beth, great one. Thank you very much for calling.
4: No worries. See ya.
0: See ya. Justin's emailed me one here. Christian, when we were teenagers, my brother and I had a big group of friends who always went to the same summer camp. But this year, my brother and I decided to mix things up and head to camp in Byron Bay. Ooh, mixed up. Since the camp wasn't until early January, we figured out as might as well turn it into a full road trip to celebrate New Year's in Surfers Paradise. One evening, we're casually strolling down the main strip in Surfers, soaking up the vibes. Went out of nowhere. Bam! Mum and Dad.
5: Oh.
0: Oh.
5: No.
0: Blocked.
5: Vibe kill.
0: Vibe kill. Well, Joe, no way. Like, no. Vibe chill. Vibe high. High vibe. High vibe. Oh, vibes raised. Weather warning. High vibes expected. Cloudy with a chance of vibe balls.
5: Are you sorry? Are you saying it's because you're still trying to go to Japan with your daughter and crash her trip?
0: Yes. Christian, no warning, no planning, no idea we're even there. Apparently, we all had exactly the same travel idea. What are the odds, Justin? There's no odds here. They knew. Come on, Justin, bless you. You're now an adult and you still think this is a cutesy story about coincidence and chance. Oh my God, Mum and Dad were there. They've been tracking you, Justin. They were tracking you. All right, we'll take a quick break. When we come back, we'll back you more of your stories. What are the odds? 13, 55, 22.
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0: Rich and O'Connell show. Right now, some more great stories on this week's What Are the Odds? David, welcome to the show.
1: Christian, great show.
0: Thank you, David.
1: 2 years ago, we were on a river, going to do a river cruise, but it was cancelled. So we ended up on the Mediterranean where we met some other Aussies and an elderly couple. Turns out they had lived in the same street that my wife had lived in as a little baby girl, and that they had actually nursed her 50 years before.
0: What? That's incredible.
1: So the lady said at the end of the cruise, can I give you a hug for the second time?
0: Now, David, you're not the only one telling this story. It feels like we're suddenly the front row of a ventriloquist act tackling on the radio. Is that the wife in the background?
1: Yes.
0: We've never had a kind of a double act telling the story together. Maybe it's a new thing we do on the show, his and hers.
2: My partner always does that at dinner.
0: My
2: always improving
0: does.
2: Your story.
0: Yeah,
2: oh,
0: I'm sorry. No, you're telling it wrong.
3: Yeah, well, there's a lot of detail that we have to cut that out.
0: But what an incredible story.
3: Yes, it was amazing. It was amazing. And it was more amazing sitting there with six people and the husband of the lady said, oh, yeah, I remember your father. He was
1: he was
3: silly as a wheel and your mother was weird.
0: You two should have your own podcast. He said, she said. This is fantastic. I just love everything about you two. You two call the show whenever you want, okay?
3: I'll have to go through the rest of my list of stories.
0: Please do. Please do. We've got hundreds of more hours to go. Don't worry. Here every day, Monday to Friday. All right. Thank you very much. You give us a call. Take care.
1: Thanks,
3: Chris. Thank you. Bye-bye.
0: Thank you. Bye-bye. Love that. Kate, let's go to Tinseltown.
4: I was at a New Year's Eve party and some friends thought it'd be fun to put some tinsel around a tackle. And being a nurse, I put my trusty surgical scissors out and removed that for the young man. Fast forward about 8 years, I was working at one of the Melbourne hospitals and this young gentleman ran up to me with a big hug. It was Tinsel Boy, and he'd become a nurse because I'd saved his tackle.
0: Wow.
5: Oh, what a legacy.
2: Yeah. What an origin story.
0: Yes. Yeah, it's quite a superhero one, isn't it? Oh, Tinsel Boy.
2: That was the minute I knew.
0: Yeah. How do you get that name? You don't want to know about it. It's not PG.
4: Yes.
2: Why did you become a nurse?
0: Oh. Yeah.
2: Well, one New Year's Eve party.
0: Yes.
2: Hilarious idea.
0: Yeah. Tinsel tackle. Wow. Kate, incredible story. Bizarre.
4: Yes, it was.
0: Yeah. All right, Kate, thank you very much for giving us a call.
4: Thanks, Christian. Bye.
6: 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Coming up Monday when the show returns, I'll be joined by the Secretary of the Ballarat Veterans Assistance Centre, Andrew Hamilton. He's going to unpack the Allied Health budget fallout for veterans. We'll meet Dr. Dom McNeil from Fed Uni. He's a co-author of a new study that shows sport officials are facing a mental health chasm. The ATO is warning on early super withdrawals. We'll get the latest with Ballarat Today's money man, Glenn Sharp. And Monday wouldn't be Monday without him. It's Roland. This week, Mr. Rocchicelli reckons it's time to start punishing antisocial behaviour in all its forms, including elite sport. Ballarat Today. It's what Ballarat is talking about. 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

0: Martin O'Connell Show. Time for today's Time Waster. We're looking for your pub songs today on the Time Waster. Little Mix, love to get around in. Probably guess where I'm going. Yeah. Shout out to my Forex.
1: Gold a million.
0: Oh, one of the best of the year, righty. ABBA love to go down their local Swedish pub and take a pint on me.
2: Gold.
0: REM a little bit feeling sorry for myself. That's right. They're boozing my religion. Boozing my religion.
1: Boozing my religion. Silver.
0: And Papa, he's at the bag. He's getting some. He's getting some food for us. Some bar snacks. Papa's got a brand new bag of crisps.
1: Silver
0: Boss. All right, in case you're wondering. And what have you got, Rio? Pub songs.
1: Hey, Schnitty.
3: Hey, Schnitty, you're so fine.
1: Thank you.
3: Yeah.
4: Got it. Don't encourage him, Rio.
0: Wrongs.
4: Alex.
0: Wrongs. Which one's that?
3: Yeah.
1: The verve are down at the pub. They're saying the jugs don't work.
0: Oh, I thought it was going to be Victoria Bittersweet Symphony.
1: No, only for it here.
3: Bang, bang.
1: Alan Parsons Project out of the pub.
0: Oh, wow. We're going prog rock from the 70s.
1: Yeah.
0: Wow, that promises.
1: They're playing, actually. They're the live band.
0: Yeah?
1: They're playing Schooner or Later.
0: That's good. Silver.
1: And Pharrell loves the 4X.
0: Yeah?
1: He's always singing, because I'm tappy. Loves it straight out of the tap.
0: Stinky McStink is knocking at the door once his Time Waster's back. All right. We're looking for your pub songs today on the Time Waster. Don't worry, be happy hour.
1: Silver.
0: Beach Boys. Round, round, I buy a round, I get around.
1: I buy a round.
0: I love that, Justin.
1: Gold.
0: Run to Palmerdice.
1: Silver Plus.
0: Well done, Sue. Mineral oil, beds are burning. What about the pub taps are turning?
1: Ooh, that's
0: what
1: a
0: about
1: bronze.
0: No?
1: What about no, Scuddy?
0: No. Pour some schooners on me.
1: Silver.
0: Ready a barba?
1: What? A barba? That's gold.
0: That's great, isn't it? Well done, Kelly. Kahan.
1: Gold.
0: Palmer Chameleon. Tracy, well done. Pokey's face.
1: Silver.
0: Don't stop believing.
1: Silver.
0: Bohemian Schnapsody.
1: Schnapps, yeah, I guess you could get Schnapps.
0: Yeah. Old school liqueur. Schnapps.
1: Silver Plus.
0: Wendy, well done. George Michael, I want your Forex. Not your sex, he wants your Forex.
1: Gold a million.
0: ZZ Top, she's got kegs.
1: She's got kegs.
0: I love that. Well done, Frederick. Sweet pint of wine.
1: Silver.
0: You can call me...
1: Ale?
0: No. Urinal.
1: Gold.
0: Well done, Tim Prowse. That is very good. Palma Mia?
1: Gold.
0: I had the cider. I had the cider.
1: Silver Plus.
0: Dancing in the schoon light.
1: That was a good try, but that's a silver.
0: Yeah. All right, who's best in show? Oh, no, one last one. I love this one. Dire Straits, Twisted by the Pool Table.
1: Gold. But the winner, she's got kegs, Frederick.
0: Yes, Frederick is how you say his name.
1: So Frederick.
0: You've got to roll the R. Yeah, you have. You really got to roll the R. Frederick, you are today's winner. That's the Christian O'Connell Show for today and this week. We are back Monday morning when you wake up at 8 a.m. We'll have the misheard lyrics. 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
10: A clear one for the rest of your Friday with a low of 5 overnight before a partly cloudy top of 15 tomorrow. Sunday, a partly cloudy top of 16 and Monday, a cloudy top of 15 degrees.
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5: 3BA weather.
6: A clear one for the rest of your Friday, with a low of 5 overnight before a partly cloudy top of 15 tomorrow. Sunday, a partly cloudy top of 16, and Monday, a cloudy top of 15 degrees.
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1: Coming up Monday when the show returns, I'll be joined by the Secretary of the Ballarat Veterans Assistance Centre, Andrew Hamilton. He's going to unpack the Allied Health budget fallout for veterans. We'll meet Dr. Dom McNeil from Fed Uni. He's a co-author of a new study that shows sport officials are facing a mental health chasm. The ATO is warning on early super withdrawals. We'll get the latest with Ballarat Today's money man, Glenn Sharp. And Monday wouldn't be Monday without him. It's Roland. This week, Mr. Rocchicelli reckons it's time to start punishing antisocial behaviour in all its forms, including elite sport.
0: Ballarat Today. It's what Ballarat is talking about. 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
0: GJ Breading, Ballarat's number one heating and cooling specialist. 3BA weather.
5: A clear one for the rest of your Friday with a low of 5 overnight before a partly cloudy top of 15 tomorrow. Sunday, a partly cloudy top of 16 and Monday, a cloudy top of 15 degrees.
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9: 3BA weather.
10: A clear one for the rest of your Friday with a low of 5 overnight before a partly cloudy top of 15 tomorrow. Sunday, a partly cloudy top of 16 and Monday, a cloudy top of 15 degrees.
0: The lights dim. A synth beat pulses in the distance. Somewhere a DeLorean revs its engine. Welcome to a Totally 80s Friday Night.
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1: Coming up Monday when the show returns, I'll be joined by the Secretary of the Ballarat Veterans Assistance Centre, Andrew Hamilton. He's going to unpack the Allied Health budget fallout for veterans. We'll meet Dr. Dom McNeil from Fed Uni. He's a co-author of a new study that shows sport officials are facing a mental health chasm. The ATO is warning on early super withdrawals. We'll get the latest with Ballarat Today's money man, Glenn Sharp. And Monday wouldn't be Monday without him. It's Roland. This week, Mr. Rocchicelli reckons it's time to start punishing antisocial behaviour in all its forms, including elite sport.
0: Ballarat Today. It's what Ballarat is talking about. 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
7: We're headed for a partly cloudy top of 15 today. Tomorrow, a cloudy top of 16 degrees with a medium chance of showers. And Monday, a cloudy top of 15.
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0: Christian O'Connell Show. Yesterday on LinkedIn, I got a request, an invite to be accepted into my inner circle there from a young presenter. This happens a lot from young radio presenters all over the world. Sometimes they ask for advice. It's lovely, actually. Mm. And this was a young radio presenter. His name caught my attention. Mm. Liam Hare, as in Ooh. Atop the head.
1: Mm. Wow.
0: H-A-I. Great radio DJ.
1: Yes.
0: It's memorable, standout branding. Liam Hare.
1: Bobby in the Hare.
0: Yeah. No, it'd be the Hero. Okay, so with his name, Liam Hare, I want to see by 9 o'clock this morning, can we build a human body from listeners' names that are body parts? Our friend Liam Hare donates the top, at the top there on the dome is the hair. So it's names that are body parts. Mm-hmm. See if we can build the entire human body. So anyone got any more to add to my Liam Hare?
2: Just yes. below the hair, you've got, I don't know if she listens, but Shirley Temple.
0: Oh. No, we're not doing that.
3: No, you've got to know.
0: Yeah, exactly.
2: You've got to know.
3: Oh, yes, have yes. a connection.
0: Not just drunk Shirley Temple.
3: Like I do. I used to work with Lauren Brain.
0: You're kidding.
3: Yeah.
0: Spelt the right, spelt
3: yes,
0: as in.
3: B-R-A-I-N.
0: Wow.
3: And she was a newsreader on Nova at the time. Yeah, Lauren Brain.
2: Oh, the brain and name. The hair would
0: You'd
2: be
0: hire someone
2: combo.
0: With that name because yeah, you think they're smart.
2: Because I already assumed she was smart.
0: Yes.
4: And my bus driver was Mrs. Head.
0: Oh.
4: H-E-A-D. June Head.
2: Hmm.
0: Just leave that one.
3: Don't.
0: What? Okay, so we've got hair, brain,
3: yeah,
0: head.
3: Yeah. All in the upper region.
0: It's top heavy at the moment. Yes, I don't know what we're expecting. Oh yeah, my name is Alan Knee. This will really peak if we do find someone with a knee surname. Is there a knee?
2: No.
0: Go on Facebook, is there a knee?
4: I've got a foot.
2: A foot?
4: Oh. Yeah, so Nicole Foot, she was from my hometown.
0: Yeah.
4: So I can go the other end.
0: Yeah, foot. Yeah. Producer Caitlin, got your hand up. What's happened? Need to go to the toilet or?
5: No, I don't need to go to the toilet. I worked with a Harriet Leg.
3: Oh.
0: Harry Leg.
2: No, you didn't. That
5: Harriet
2: is a prank
5: Leg.
2: Call.
0: Harriet
5: yes.
0: Leg. That's my favourite one at the moment now. That's a new leader.
2: Harriet Leg.
0: As in L-E-G or the double G?
5: Double G, but yes, Harriet Leg.
3: I reckon that's
0: Do you know what?
3: Passes.
0: Now I remember, right? It's an old doctor, Dr. Leg. I swear to God, he was Dr. Leg.
2: Dr. Leg.
0: Dr. Leg. Yes.
2: He's on the list.
0: All right, so we're looking for names, people you've known or know, body parts in their first name or surname. Text them in 0475 031043.
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0: Rio, what have we got so far? So we've got Liam Hare.
1: We have Lauren Brain. We have Dr. Leg. And we have Mrs. Head.
0: We can add to this Craig Ice. We have a listener. Mr. Ice, Craig Ice.
1: He's got Craig Ice.
0: Christian, probably not radio friendly. Hey, listen, if you're putting that in the message, you already know it's not radio friendly. Therefore, it won't be on the radio because it's not friendly. But thank you for Ronald and then surname D.
1: I gotcha.
0: Ms. Blood.
1: Ooh.
0: Ms. Blood. Rosie Kidney.
2: Oh, wow.
0: That's Rosie Kidney. Adam Beard.
1: Adam Beard is a strong name.
0: Yeah. Christian, it's pretty broad, but it goes a long way to making the body today. I work with someone whose surname is Bones.
2: Oh, yes.
0: Good surname, Bones.
2: Yeah, the foundation.
0: Yeah.
2: Of everything.
0: I went to school with a Craig Shoulder. I don't know why. That's really tickled me. Craig Shoulder. His dad used to run the local pub. Oh. A Papa Shoulder.
3: Bit of wheel.
0: Of course, AFL player. Still side bottom.
2: Oh, yeah.
0: We've got the bottom.
1: Yes. Yes.
0: Christian, I had a teacher at school, Andy Knee. We've got a person in our Facebook group. Willie Kneebone.
1: No, you don't.
0: He's the captain of this. I've googled Willie Kneebone, found one on LinkedIn. I think it's the same guy.
1: You're kidding. No? Willie Kneebone.
0: I love the fact we're saying these names. These are people in Australia. They're going to get messages. The Christian Icon Show was talking about you. Like, what? What?
1: What were they saying?
0: Just after the news.
1: Just your name over and over again.
0: Repeatedly. I love that. He's the managing director, Willie Kneebone. Oh, wow. He's the unofficial captain of this.
1: Yes, definitely.
0: Miss Skeleton.
1: No way.
0: Listener Chris, good morning, Chris. My old science teacher, Miss Skeleton. Christian, I went to school with... I could do a feature. There's so many times we hear a story about I went to school with someone who... Or, but this is... Someone went to school with Helen I. Christian, what about Graham Gooch?
1: Yes. Oh, British legend.
0: Yes, that's right. And Craig Boddy. One of our listeners is Craig. Not a Craig, there's Craig Shot. We've got three Craigs listening, right? Craig Eyes, Craig Shoulder, and Craig Body. They've got to form a band. The three Craigs. You're not doing that genitalia one.
1: You've had
0: a second thought.
1: Okay.
0: He's bottled out. Rio picked up his laptop and I said, there's no way that's a human's name. He showed me the evidence on his laptop.
1: There is a lawyer in Sydney who I came across. And her name, it's an interesting name initially. So her first name is Belanda, not Belinda. So it's B-A-L-L-A-N-D-A.
0: Yep.
1: Belanda. Belanda, and her surname, Sack. So her name is Belanda.
0: Yeah, no, we get it. Yeah, okay. It's not like rude Wordle. Rudel. That'd be a new 6 o'clock game we should play in the morning. Rudel.
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Christian O'Connell show. Yesterday, a young presenter, Liam Hare, reached out to me, and I loved his name. So today we're trying to form the human body with people's names that are body parts. What have you got for us?

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0: Ballarat's 3BA. When it comes to the greatest music, we mean

0: Christian O'Connell Show. God, this email came in overnight from one of our podcast listeners, Luke Maguire. Christian, I'm not sure where this fits in on the show, but I had to share this story. Listen, this show is all stories. You don't need to worry about them fitting in. This is an incredible story. The subject heading, Lasagna Incident.
1: Oh, yeah, I'm hooked.
2: Love it.
0: My father-in-law works with a guy who came into the office the other day with a lot of bandaging on his neck. Turns out he's cooking with his wife. They have a double stack oven. You know, the two on top. Mm-hmm. He went low to get the garlic bread out. She went high to get the lasagna out. The wife dropped the lasagna on the back of his head and neck.
2: No.
0: You know, that's been in the oven, what, half an hour? At least 180, I'm guessing. Yeah. You've got to go. Anything else, you're mucking around with lasagna, it won't get through right to the core of those sheets. Yeah. 180 at least. Depending, of course, if it's fan-assisted. Molten cheese and meat. Yes.
2: Oh, and it's steak.
0: He had to go to hospital, and poor guy, skin graft.
2: Oh, my serious? Lord.
0: Yeah. I mean, could they not have called off some of their lasagna sheets and just pressed it onto it and go, that dry out all night?
1: Some layers, yeah.
0: Yeah, you got some layers. And if you get peckish, just peel a bit of skin off and have a little bit, you know, lasagna. A little bechamel skin. Chanks. Luke Maguire. What a story.
2: Ouch.
1: That, you know what? That would be scaldingly hot.
0: Yeah. No. Poor guy. A skin graft. Yes. It melted his skin.
3: So many layers.
1: Yeah.
0: He went low to get the garlic bread. She went high to get the lasagna. No. It's an incredible story. I'm sorry, it's one of the greatest stories ever told. Yeah. In life, sometimes one goes low, one goes high. You're going for the garlic bread. Did they finish that lasagna before calling 000?
1: Yeah, it's a waste of
0: me, even as I'm... God, bread is so good.
1: If you're going to have a...
0: Which emergency service do you require? Bloody hell. You always forget how good garlic bread is. Sorry, I've melted my skin. So today, after 7, food injuries. I mean, I don't think you're going to get... I mean, anything else gets in line behind skin graft from a lasagna. The lasagna incident. What is your food incident for us today? Give me a call. 13 55 22.
4: 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Let's go.
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0: Ballarat's own 3BA.
1: Christian O'Connell's show. We've been fighting about it. We had a rogue Mitsubishi air conditioning unit, and the remote control was not. They weren't speaking to each other.
2: No.
1: The machines were coming for us. This is how it begins, my friend. This is our Terminator, if you want, the 2100. Christian, is it a Mitsubishi Electric or Mitsubishi Heavy Industries aircon? Heavy Industries.
3: Okay.
1: It's either the LR button or the UD button. Actually, we found out it's the 3D button.
2: And people were sending in images. They were did not correspond to the cheap remote that we have.
1: No, I'm an air conditioning mechanic. Press the buttons that look like the vent photo attached. Listen, mate, the photo you attached is all the buttons on ever. All buttons everywhere. Christian, take a photo of the remote and the hidden panel and put it into ChatGPT. Mm. I refuse to surrender to the machines this early. We're all going to have to roll over. And so the AI can tickle our bellies, but not yet. But anyway, it's working now. Thank you very much. So we're trying to find this morning who has moved the furthest and the longest. Sorry, the shortest.
4: I'm moving out.
1: So Alex is moving 350 metres. What time are they moving you?
5: At 8 o'clock.
3: A.M.?
1: He's done that on purpose.
3: Wow.
1: No, he's done that on purpose. I bet Bonnie, your wife, was like, they must have other slots available. No, I've just thought out. It's just 8. I'll pay you more to do it at 8 a.m. It must be 8 a.m. Why? I'm doing the news. Sorry, it's the most convenient time. So while your wife's getting your kids to school, it's the perfect time to start moving. All right, love, we're just coming through with this piano.
5: I'll be there as soon as I can, darling.
1: Yeah. Lots of meeting, I'm guessing, after the show today as well, Alex.
5: Oh, yeah. Lots of cross, yeah.
1: All right, so Alex has done 350 metre move today. What have you done? Chris, good morning. Welcome to the show.
6: Good morning. Yes, good morning. I think I've done one of the longest moves. I've met my family. Yep. My wife's a West Yorkshire lass, and we were living in Perth at the time, and we decided we'd move back to England to be closer to a family. So we moved in summer, so we packed up all our furniture, shipped it across to England. We put it in storage while we looked and rented a fully furnished place while we decided to look where we wanted to live around West Yorkshire. Summer was amazing. We got to winter and it was miserable. So we
1: because you're in Yorkshire. I mean, listen, the UK is cold and wet during winter, but Yorkshire is a particular epicenter. You know,
6: yeah.
1: That's why it would have been horrible going from Australia to there.
6: I'm not going to say too much about sleety days, rainy, dark, light on all. Miserable.
1: Yeah.
6: And we decided halfway through winter, no, we don't like this. So we moved back to Australia. We moved back to New South Wales. But the thing was, we didn't even get our stuff out of storage. So moved to England, stayed in storage, and then moved back to New South Wales, and we hadn't seen it for 12 months.
1: That's brilliant. So you never actually unpacked?
6: No, we never unpacked.
3: Oh, wow.
1: You were never fully committed, I think, at some level to the relationship. If you moved in with your partner and 6 months in, they're like, you're going to unpack anything? No.
2: Keep my options open, thanks.
1: It's a red flag. Chris, very funny call. Thank you very much, mate. Have a good day.
6: No worries.
0: The Christian O'Connell Show. 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
13: We're headed for a partly cloudy top of 15 today. Tomorrow, a cloudy top of 16 degrees with a medium chance of showers. And Monday, a cloudy top of 15.
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0: Christian O'Connell Show. We're doing Tombstone Text. We do this every Thursday. What is the most recent text to the top of your phone? Imagine now that is your tombstone. Send it over to me on 0475-031043. Ellen's just done that. Christian, who relates to this, is from my 13-year-old daughter. It's simply her, how she greets me at the moment. Bro!
1: Oh,
0: I nipped that in the bud. I can tell you how to nip that in the bud. It was bro and dude a lot.
2: Oh, no.
0: I'm your dad. Not bro or dude. Those bros and dudes don't pay the phone bills and buy you iPhones. So, the only control you have as a parent over teenagers is to turn off their oxygen. And their oxygen isn't oxygen, it's streaming services and the Wi-Fi. I changed the Wi-Fi code. They lost their... And I sat there grinning. And it goes, Mom. I was like, no, she doesn't even know what the new one is. Oh. You're asking the wrong person. Till this bro and dude stuff stops, you have no Wi-Fi.
2: That's great parenting.
0: I know.
3: They'll move.
0: That's the only tip I've got. That's the only control you've got over them. And then when they leave home, though, it's not the same anymore. You can't do that move anymore. Patsy, what's Tombstone Text for you?
4: Yeah, Gary is a saint. So this was a message.
0: We never heard about St. Gary. And I mean, I went to a Catholic primary school, but we never talked about St. Gary. Was he the Aussie one?
4: St. Gazza.
0: St. Gazza at the Last Supper.
4: This is producer Caitlin's beautiful father, Gary, who has been staying with her for the past week. And we've got a water leak somewhere in the house because we've got this massive water bill. And we thought, that can't be right.
0: I say, it's huge, your water bill.
4: It's $1,100. It's a lot of money.
0: I mean, if you're running a hotel, okay.
4: No, we do have a teenage daughter who has long showers. But even so, this is ridiculous.
0: She's a merl, mate.
4: Showering like 5 times a day. So anyway, beautiful Gary came across yesterday to the house to see if we had a water leak, and we didn't even realise.
0: What a kind thing to do.
4: Oh, he's such a beautiful fan.
0: Yeah, he is. He's a lovely guy. So does he turn up to try and find the leak?
4: Yeah, and he did. You know, old school
0: plumber.
4: How did
0: he find it?
4: It was in the loo, and both the loos, and you can't even notice it. You know what he did? He had this plumber's hack of getting a bit of loo paper and sticking it to the back of the cistern on the inside of the bowl, and it was getting wet. He said, look at that. You've got leaks in your toilet. Your cistern's busted. You need new loo. So there you go.
2: Yeah,
4: so
2: two new loos.
4: Well, two new loos. That's hard to say. Yes.
0: So his idea of fixing it is to tell you need to pay thousands to get a new loo.
4: No, but he diagnosed it. And then he even said...
0: Oh, yeah, probably did your mate's rate. Listen, you can't... I see where his daughter gets it. They're always on the mate. Constantly hustling.
4: No, he said, I've got it.
0: Oh, yeah, mate, I do you right. I've got it. I'm at Bunnings now. I'll tell you what, for cash, I'll do it for 20K.
4: No. Well,
0: he's
4: to
0: down here.
4: Out.
0: He thinks everyone's minted in the big smoke working in radio. You get the old radio sort of tariff at the back pocket. Oh, I could probably do it for 3K cash.
4: He was literally on his way to the airport, so he didn't have time. He said, if I had time, I could do it for you, but this is what it should cost.
0: Oh,
4: don't pay any more
0: nightmare.
4: Than that. But at least he diagnosed it, you know? We could have got a million people out there before.
0: So what have you got? Go to Bunnings and buy a new toilet.
4: No, I think we've got to get a plumber and get a new cistern, he said. Two new cisterns. What's a cistern do?
0: Yeah. Hang on, producer Caitlin is sort of like karaoke at the moment. You've been trained in the fine arts of plumbing, have you, or something? Because it's really distracting. During this whole thing, she's just talking at me, Caitlin. The other side of the studio, I'm like, what's happening right now?
5: Yeah, well, you were saying my dad's a bloody rip-off, so I was just going, no, he's not.
0: Did I say rip-off?
2: You didn't say rip-off.
0: No, what did I say?
2: Well, you did imply that he was a grifter of some kind.
0: No, did I say grifter? I said always hustling. He's always working. Hard-working guy.
5: He's not hustling.
0: No, absolutely.
5: He went around there, did it for free.
0: I bet he's gutted. He had to go to the airport. Bloody hell. How much is it to cancel the flights worth of rip these idiots off?
5: But no, a cistern actually doesn't cost too much, so it's just the thing.
0: And you
5: inside.
0: Work with your dad, do you? Yeah.
5: No, but he's taught me a lot about plumbing over the years because he lives on the Gold Coast. I live in Melbourne. I give him a call.
0: What's that got to do with it? What, they're the best plumbers in the world?
5: Well, I give him a call if I have a problem, and
0: on
5: he
0: the Gold Coast.
5: Me
0: hello, is that the Gold? Can you put me through? It's the Gold Coast.
4: Well, you can come around and fix them, Caitlin.
5: I don't know how to change a cistern. I just know how to know that it is one and then get a plumber around. Yes.
0: Do you reckon you could have a pretty good go?
5: I actually think I...
0: Let's do this live on the show.
4: No!
0: Yes!
4: Oh, God,
0: We will cover the cost of any damages. Do you know what? I reckon you would be able to work it out, actually. You're a mega resourceful person. I actually think you're the most handy person on this show.
4: Yes, she is. Yeah,
2: low bar.
0: Yeah, no, that doesn't matter, though. The bar is where it is. And you and I set that bar real low. Real low. No one could limbo under that low bar in terms of manliness by you and I. Rio was just moaning to me just now that he's forgotten his protein powder and he was reduced to having some toast.
2: Oh, no.
0: Well, the end of times. Will I be okay to make it to 10 a.m. on mere sustenance of toast?
3: My wife says to me, you grew up on a farm and you still can't do anything.
4: Oh.
0: Do it live on air. Any damages we will pay for.
5: I'll give Dad a call. I'll see if it's an easy one to do. But I'll love to give it a go.
0: There we go.
4: Pat, you
0: happy with that?
4: No,
0: doesn't matter. Doesn't matter.
4: Floods the house.
0: Check your ARN contract. They own all of us. Yes. Not just our voices, our asses as well, and the toilet we sit on.
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7: We're headed for a partly cloudy top of 15 today. Tomorrow, a cloudy top of 16 degrees with a medium chance of showers. And Monday, a cloudy top of 15.
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8: 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Jonesy and Amanda.
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9: Jonesy. Yeah, personal friend.
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14: 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That's what the J stands for.
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16: Jonesy and Amanda are here.
19: It's showtime. Well, well, it's Friday afternoon.
3: I don't know where to put myself. I don't know whether I'm excited or nervous or anxious.
19: Mm-hmm.
3: My son, and I asked permission to mention it because I wouldn't if he didn't want me to.
19: Yeah,
3: my younger son.
19: What's happened? Is he coming out?
3: No. He's decided to do stand-up tonight at an open mic for the first time. He's got to do 5 minutes and I'm going to go and watch. I asked him. I didn't know whether I wanted to. Some of his friends are going. And I thought, should I just leave this to them? And would I be relieved if he didn't want me to go?
19: Oh.
3: In the end, he said, look, you might as well come on. So I'm going to go.
19: Good.
3: I don't know how I feel about
19: just,
3: it.
19: Just, you know.
3: Because you've done stand-up.
19: I have. I did it a long time ago.
3: You did stand-up at a pivotal time in the world's history.
19: My last night was when September 11 happened. And
3: no one's blaming you.
19: No, but it was on the night. And I had a really good night. But then as I was heading home.
3: Sure.
19: I missed all the information because I ride a motorcycle.
3: You're on a bit of a high.
19: I went to bed and just woke up in the morning and the world had changed. And I thought, well, we're all going to war. It's the end of the world.
3: You could have gone the other way. You could have said people need to laugh.
19: Yeah. But at the time, there was I went the week later for a spot and there was no one in the crowd.
3: Mm.
19: And what do you make jokes about? I remember Ando was doing it. He was doing the circuit as well at that time.
3: A circuit as well. Yeah, you're doing a circuit. Come on.
19: Circuit at one venue.
3: Yeah.
19: But if anything, it got me to do this. Like I went from being standard FM DJ talking about Andrew and Amanda in the morning and here's some Nickelback.
3: And now what do you do?
19: To doing this show, giving content and a bit of myself and observing stories and all that stuff.
7: Yeah, go, so Jack, go over the line.
19: Does he want me to come? Should I come?
7: No, I don't. No, no, no. Let's not make this about you.
19: Let's not over-razz it. I'll come in with a Spirex notebook and my glasses, which I don't even need. Right, okay, mate.
7: No, I'm going to take some scorecards, but I'm going to leave it under, like, you okay. know, let's underplay right. it.
19: So he's not coming out?
7: No, no.
19: You'll
7: there are more
19: that.
7: Announcements in the world than that.
19: That's it. I'm at my age. That's all. I've got something to tell you, Dad. What is it? We have an action-packed show today. Friday, we can't do anything without doing the Fast Five. Instagram is here as well. And Jonesy Demanded Muscle Memory. We have $4,000 up for grabs. Jonesy Demanded driving you home with Jam Nation.
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0: It's Jonesy and Amanda driving you home this Friday afternoon.
1: How fast can this thing go?
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3: Jonesy and Amanda's
4: Fast Five.
0: Five questions. Can you go all the way and answer all five questions correctly? If you do that, Amanda will say...
5: I will say you will win an unlimited 12-month Amason plan if you win, if you answer question number five correctly.
0: Your son Jack is performing his first stand-up debut tonight.
5: I think that he needs a tight five, as it were.
0: Yeah, but that's what they give you. You get 5 minutes and the little light comes on and then you got to get off.
5: Yeah.
0: And that can be very unceremonious as well. They'll just switch the mic off on
5: they
0: you.
5: They put on like a big little Bo Peep hook.
0: Yeah, big hook
5: comes out. Around your neck and off you go, like vaudeville.
0: And some nights you can't wait for that hook.
5: I know. It's only been
0: can
5: 1 minute.
0: Come
5: that
0: hook
5: on.
0: Comes sooner. But the first night, I remember my first night very, very well. And it is a great night. Like, it took a long time to get to the first night because I'd put my name down and I never got up there. Like, it took 3-4 weeks. So I wasn't actually. So you'd go there, you write your name down. And then
5: I think he's just a shorter slot tonight.
0: Yeah, but all that adrenaline. See, yeah, the kids these days, they've got a guaranteed spot. Like I every night I'd go, I'd have that anxiety is, are we going on? And then you'd sit there and watch all these other
5: Well,
0: dudes.
5: He's not at a big comedy club.
0: No, but I wasn't either. But it's just changed a bit. But he will enjoy it and he will always remember.
5: Well, I'm really proud of him for having a go.
0: James is in Burnie.
5: Oh, I love Burnie. And I love James. How are you, James?
6: Doing good.
5: That's good,
0: good. It's a pity you're not coming up to Sydney to see Amanda's son make his debut.
5: Let's not overplay it. He's anxious enough that I'm going to be there.
6: Sounds like it'd be a hoot.
0: Yeah, no, it'd be a hoot.
5: James,
0: you'd be a bit of a tough crowd, and that's what happens in the future, though.
5: Yeah, well.
0: Because it's one thing when all your mates go along, and I'm presuming his mates will be there tonight, but when none of your mates are there and you've got to win the crowd, and you win the crowd, you win your freedom.
5: Okay. Have you stopped your ranting like an old coot?
0: No, I'm stopped.
5: Question number one. Rapes. What is Spider-Man's famous motto, James?
6: With great power comes great responsibility.
0: It's true.
5: I thought that was the motto of the Kennedy family, not Spider-Man.
0: No, they ripped it off Spidey.
5: Oh, did they?
0: They did, those Kennedys. Let's play Monster Mash, James.
7: Let's kick off this Monster Mash.
8: Yeah, let's make it up.
5: James, we've mashed two songs together. What are they?
9: Yes, I've been playing for where I go back.
5: Wow.
0: Whoa.
9: Because there's nothing you.
5: Wow, what a mix of energies.
0: Any idea there, James?
6: I can only think of one song, Jitterbug.
5: You've got the right song but the wrong name.
0: Yeah. I tell you what, let's just hear that again, Ryan.
9: Yes, I've been playing for where I go back. No, no.
0: Play the Fast Five with Jam Nation.
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0: Hello there, it's Jonesy and Amanda driving you home. We are into the Fast Five.
1: How fast can this thing go?
2: Faster than the speed of light.
3: Jonesy and Amanda's
2: Fast Five.
4: Not only that, we're up to question number two, which is Monster Mash.
5: Let's kick off this Monster Mash.
6: Yeah, let's make it up.
0: Hello,
4: Fiona.
0: Fiona.
7: Hello, how are you?
4: Very well, thank you.
0: I've got a bit of envy for Amanda's son, Jack. He's making his debut performance as a stand-up comedian tonight, and I remember it very, very well when I did that back in 2001, all those years ago.
7: Well, not that long ago.
4: Well, Jack's only got, he's sort of got a couple of jokes. Mm-hmm. Well, he's got, you know, he's always been funny,
0: as you know.
4: But he's written down some of his little punchlines. How patronising do I sound?
0: So what are you going, are you going to be dressed sort of like baseball cap and sunglasses?
4: No, the problem is I'm going straight from work and I only realised I'm going to have to do that once I came in. So I'm not, I wanted to go dressed like Cruella de Vil or something. Make me laugh, little boy. But I'm dressed like I'm wearing, you know, I'm just like a bag lady because I was, it's my Friday outfit for work.
0: Fiona.
4: Fiona, here comes question two. What two songs have we mashed together?
8: Yes, I've been

0: Can you give us one or both songs, Fiona?
1: Amy Winehouse, Rehab.
0: Yes, yep. That's one. Make me go to rehab. And what's the other song?
1: I used to rock out to this. Wham, Wake Me Up Before You Go.
2: That's yes. It. Not Jitterbug.
0: No, James called it Jitterbug. This next song is multiple choice for you. Rapper Eminem holds a record for the most words in a hit single. For which 2013 song was it? A, Rap God, B, Lose Yourself, or C, The Real Slim Shady?
1: Oh.
0: Sorry, Fiona.
2: Troy is in Avalon.
0: Hello, Troy. How are you?
3: Hey, mate. How are you?
0: Very well, thank you. With his multiple choice, Eminem holds the record for the most words in a hit single for which 2013 song? Is it Rap God, Lose Yourself, or The Real Slim Shady?
3: Rap God.
0: It's Rap God. Here's a bit of this. He raps 97 words,
2: yep,
0: averaging 6.5 words per second.
2: I'm a receptionist, said a girl. Mm-hmm. Troy, in bowling, what's the term used for getting three consecutive strikes?
3: Three strikes is a turkey.
0: That's
2: a turkey.
0: Question five. Here we go, Troy. Let's answer.
2: Oh, Troy, you're all in, Troy. Here we go.
0: The Mandalorian and Grogu is a new film set in which famous movie franchise?
3: Easy. Star Wars.
0: Star Wars.
2: A lot of people are saying it's the death of the franchise.
0: Well, are you going to be seeing it, Troy? Are you a Star Wars nerd?
3: I am, actually. Mm-hmm. I just saw the preview for that a couple of days ago.
2: What did you think?
3: It's different.
2: Mm-hmm.
3: A bit off track, maybe a bit childish.
2: Yeah, do you think they've too Disney-fied it?
3: Yeah, exactly.
0: How long can Baby Yoda be a baby?
2: Well, that's the thing. Disney.
0: Why isn't it Teenage Yoda by now?
2: Look, this is what Spielberg does and what Disney does. They always add little kids. Little cute kids doing stuff.
0: Well, Baby Yoda was very cute.
2: No, I don't want Baby Yoda. I want the 800-year-old Yoda.
0: Well, what about the teenage Yoda who just wears pimples and yells at you?
2: Teenage stinky Yoda.
0: Yeah. Eating two-minute noodles.
2: Troy, congratulations to you. You've won the Jam Pack. 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
3: Wicked. Thanks, man.
2: Yeah, that's another franchise that everyone hates.
0: Wicked. You're the only one that hates.
2: I'm not a fan of it.
0: Why Baby Yoda was in Wicked, I don't know.
2: Might as well be. He's green. See? I've still got it. The gift's still there. If you would like to play the Fast Five, why not register? 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

0: It's Jonesy and Amanda driving you home this Friday afternoon.
1: There's lots of talk at the moment about looks maxing for men. Women have been doing strange interventions to their appearance for a long time, but this seems to be new to the world of men. We've seen the guys hitting their jaws with hammers to change the bone growth.
0: Does that work in any way?
1: It changes your bone growth. Dangerous for you, though.
0: Yeah, but you know, are they breaking their jaws or they just give them a little tappy-tap?
1: Give them a little tappy-tap, but over time it's not a safe thing to be doing.
0: Sure.
1: But it is creating what they call looks maxing. The looks maxing community has a particular scale, an elaborate system for ranking human appearance that's gone from freak forums on TikTok pretty much into more of the mainstream in the manosphere. It's dreamed up by aesthetics-obsessed subculture. And there's a scale with very specific empirical assessments of attractiveness, one of which is the angle that your jaw should be, et cetera.
0: Mm-hmm.
1: We've had a lot of other things. There are neck, like in Kiwis,
0: yep.
1: Neck thickening exercises, mewing. This apparently, if you rest your tongue on the roof of your mouth, you can improve your facial structure and get a more defined jawline.
0: I'm doing it now.
1: See if you can understand what this is. Hunter eye exercises. Hunter eyes are characterized by deep-set, narrow, hooded eyelids with minimal scleral show, meaning no whites. It's visible below the iris. And a positive and neutral canthal tilt. Contrast to prey eyes and a negative canthal. Semen retention to boost testosterone. Evidence behind it, but they believe that that's great.
0: What happens? You just don't have any action.
1: No, don't have any action because it builds your testosterone.
0: I'm doing well at that. I must have a lot.
1: Limb lengthening surgery. And they've said this has been around for a long time for people who have severe limb shortness and deformities. But now, you know, guys who are 5'8" wanting to be 6', this involves inserting rods in external frames, pulling the bones apart. Yep. This is extreme stuff.
0: Well, they used to put you on the rack in the Inquisition days.
1: Not to give you a little extra bit of height. I'll just wear the high heels. Thanks, mate.
0: Hang on, I'm not going to denounce anything yet until you give me another 2 inches. I'm not denouncing anything.
1: And then this is the latest one I've been reading. It's happening a lot in Russia. Cauliflower ears maxing. You know what a cauliflower ear is?
0: Yeah, rugby league players get them.
1: Rugby union players get it a lot too. And this is where the cartilage in your ear is swollen and it's like a giant lump on the side of your head.
0: Yep.
1: Players work very hard these days not to get cauliflower
0: ear. That's why they wear the headgear.
1: The headgear and also do treatments to make
0: tape around there.
1: That sort of stuff. So the reason these men are doing it is because they think they will look like MMA fighters.
0: Oh.
1: So they're reportedly paying 6,000 rubles, which is about $80, per ear to have their ears compressed and permanently mangled. It mimics the cauliflower ear, a condition where repeated blows to the head has caused the ear to become lumpy and hardened. So one practitioner who does it says he's booked solid for a month.
0: Right.
1: No, a month-long wait list for men who think being deliberately deformed will intimidate others. While it only costs $80 to get it, reversing it is very hard. If it gets infected, the reconstructive surgery requires rib cartilage or a prosthetic implant, starting at over $1,200 and taking 4 months to heal. Whereas psychologists say that real martial artists have a special calm and confidence that doesn't require this ostentatious masculinity. And fighters are saying you can tell the difference if someone's got a real bashed ear from being an MMA fighter or that they've artificially done it. I like this quote underneath the story here. Someone says this is like those D-bags who give themselves lines in their eyebrows, fake scarring.
0: Oh, you're right.
1: And this person here says, you know what, just get a membership. Plenty of folks at the gym will be happy to assist you and help out the community. So yeah, there you go, fake cauliflower ears.
0: This is a thing.
1: I'll keep you up to date with all the looks maxing. You know where to come.
0: Jonesy and Amanda driving you home with Jam Nation.
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1: Hello, it's Jonesy the Amanda driving you home this Friday. Corporate phrases. You work in corporatania.
2: Me? You and I don't work in a corporate world.
1: Oh, there's a lot of corporates around. Remember that time we were in a meeting and that guy was talking and you said to me, what is he saying?
2: And finally, they were trying to describe an ad campaign to us and some market actualization, and I said, I haven't understood a single word you've said. Remember when we first started in this new building and I went around and looked at all the job descriptions?
1: Yep.
2: People had little cardboard placards on their desk with their name and their job description. Digital Actualization Marketing Melbourne. Mm. What the hell are those words?
1: Head of Acquisitions. What are we doing? Assets, all that sort of stuff. I've got no idea. But there's a lot of corporate lingo. I don't know if it flows on the building site or if you're working in the haberdashery department at Best and Less. But in the corporate
2: world, I think every industry would have its own lingo, its own version of the corporate stupidity of the word salad thing.
1: So it's been broken up into three categories now. So we've got tolerable. This is stuff you can live with. You've got intolerable.
2: Stuff you can't live with, presumably. And what's
1: and
2: the other one?
1: Stuff that should be banished to hell.
2: Okay.
1: I'll give you an example. Tolerable. I'll look into it.
2: Yeah, well, that's just normal.
1: I'll look into it.
2: That's just normal English.
1: That means I'm not going to do anything about it.
2: Oh, it means I disagree. I think it means I hear what you're saying to me.
1: We used to have a guy called Mirror Man because he was always going, I'll look into it. And right. Nothing would ever get done.
2: I thought they called you Mirror Man because of your vanity.
1: No. They call me
2: whatever, a lot of things.
1: Whatever gets the job done. Let's circle back, which is a bit like, I'll look into it. That's tolerable.
2: That's as old as have a nice day.
1: We're not dealing with this right now. That's what that.
2: I don't mind that one.
1: Can we take this offline? That means.
2: What does that mean?
1: That's tolerable. That means let's not do this in front of everyone.
2: In front of the kids.
1: Let's not fight in front of everyone. Okay, so then we move into intolerable.
2: Yes, what do people say is intolerable?
1: We're still aligning internally, which basically means no one here agrees.
2: Oh.
1: And someone's going to come to pass
2: okay.
1: on that. Also, which is intolerable. We need to manage expectations.
2: That means
1: that's when management says that to you.
2: That when they mean you're not getting a pay rise and you may not even have a job.
1: You're not gonna get that. One of your phrases that's in there. I'm at bandwidth.
2: I don't have the bandwidth.
1: Have the bandwidth.
2: I like that one. I use that one a lot. I'm saying and I say that too. I don't have the bandwidth to deal with this right now. To unpack this right now and circle back.
1: Okay, the ones that should be banned to hell.
2: Yes.
1: Low hanging fruit.
2: Oh yeah. What about the one that you use all the time, shooting fish in a barrel?
1: It's as easy as shooting fish in a barrel. That's a great saying.
2: Well, the people who use all these awful sayings believe they're great sayings.
1: That means shooting fish in a barrel is good. And finally, is the juice worth the squeeze?
2: Is the juice worth the squeeze?
1: Is the juice worth the squeeze?
2: I don't mind it because it's very descriptive.
1: Yeah, well, is it?
2: It is. It says, is the end result worth this hassle that we're putting into it?
1: Like when you propose the radio competition, put your pants for cash.
2: Well, I can't win everything. Was the juice worth the squeeze?
1: We all said we're all at bandwidth. What's worth the squeeze is Jonesy and Amanda's muscle memory. That's coming up. $2,000, your last chance at this, coming up next hour with Jam Nation.
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0: GJ Breading, Ballarat's number one heating and cooling specialist. 3BA weather.
9: We're headed for a partly cloudy top of 15 today. Tomorrow, a cloudy top of 16 degrees with a medium chance of showers. And Monday, a cloudy top of 15.
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22: It's showtime.
1: Good afternoon to you. Friday.
2: Do you have an item of clothing that you wore when you were younger and you thought, oh, my God, that will never, ever come back into fashion?
1: I had a pair of tracker board shorts. Do you remember those?
2: Just regular board shorts.
1: No. They had, like, a big slit up the side.
2: Like Warwick Kappa's pants?
1: No, they weren't like the Warwick Kappa shorts. No, they were board shorts, but they had a split up the side.
2: Well, they may not come back. I thought the bubble skirt would never come back.
1: Yep.
2: That did make a comeback. And there's something else that I'm horrified. Oh, am I delighted? I can't tell.
1: Oh, okay.
2: A fashion item that's made a comeback. We're going to put it to the pub test.
1: Ooh, I'm excited about this. Also, we're going to be testing your muscle memory, jam muscle memory coming up. You know what? $2,000. That's on the way. Jonesy and Amanda driving you home with Jam Nation.
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0: 3BA Ballarat.

0: It's Jones and Amanda driving you home. I love Friday because we get on down to the Jones and Amanda Arms for the pub test.
1: The pub test.
2: Pub test.
1: Does not pass the pub test.
2: Pub test.
1: Pub test. Does it pass the pub test?
2: Pub test. Yeah, the pub test.
1: Doesn't pass the sniff test.
3: Stop it. It's not helpful.
0: You teased us with this at the top of hour.
4: I did, Brendan. There's an item of clothing that has appeared in shops and people who wore them first time around are going, please, no. I'm talking about the stirrup pant.
0: Mm-hmm.
4: This was a pant. In our day, it was made, it's like a ski pant.
0: Yep.
4: And it had that thick material, but the main distinguishing characteristic was a piece of elastic that went under your foot, so it tucked into a boot or a shoe. But the way we used to wear it was just with a low shoe anyway, so you saw the stirrup.
0: So you saw the,
4: That was a thing.
0: Right, it was a T-bar for your feet.
4: It was a T-bar for the feet.
0: Mm-hmm.
4: And apparently Kmart has revived these skin-tight pants, elastic strap under the foot. It reminds everyone of a certain time of their life. And some people are saying how brilliant, good, this is going to be great for tucking pants into long boots, etc.
0: Yep.
4: Some are saying don't ever throw out anything in your wardrobe because everything will come back. Other comments here, I do not consent. Remember, if you wore this the first time, you don't have to do it again. You can say no.
0: It's true. The practicalities thereof, it stops the leg rising up, riding up, I guess.
4: That's right. And also maybe a second practicality is it stops your sock going down into your shoe.
0: Oh, which is, terrible.
4: Yeah.
0: But doesn't it actually pull the whole pant down?
4: No, because it was made of such thick material that you fastened around your waist.
0: Okay.
4: The original versions. I haven't seen the new version and it was like this thick ski pant material, but it did make you look like your legs were sort of two triangles.
0: These days they've made so many advances in textiles. When you look at the Lululemon pants, they seem to stay perfectly in place. So are they all a moot, or is this all a moot
4: No,
0: point?
4: But this is the whole point is that, well, I see what you mean, that they wouldn't go.
0: Well, they don't ride anywhere. Well, except around your moot.
4: I'm having a little bit of a flashback and I can't tell if it's good or bad. What do you think? Stirrup pants.
0: Jonesy and Amanda driving you home with Jam Nation.
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0: and driving you home. Let's get on down to the Jonesy Demand at Arms for the pub test.
1: The pub test.
2: Pub test.
1: Does not pass the pub test.
2: Pub test.
1: Pub test. Does it pass the pub test?
2: Pub test.
3: Yeah, the pub test.
4: Doesn't pass the sniff test.
1: Stop it. It's not helpful.
0: A retro fashion trend we thought we had seen the last of has returned to Aussie store shelves.
5: We're talking about, brace yourself, the stirrup pant. Brace, stirrup, it's all the horsey stuff's coming back. These were the pants in our era. They were made of the stuff that was like ski pants.
0: Yep.
5: But you had that piece of elastic underneath the heel that kept them down, so they looked like two triangles.
0: I don't really have any problem with the ski pant. I don't know why you're getting all bent out of shape about this.
5: Well, I
0: because if you're wearing a cowboy boot,
5: if you're wearing
0: pants,
5: a boot, it
0: you might look mentally bereft, but
5: no, this is the way that you can tuck things into a higher boot. But in our days, we used to wear them just with, you know, a ballet flat.
0: Yeah, oh, it's so ballet flats.
5: Yeah, ballet flats are big now.
0: No, I don't like
5: but this.
0: Those
5: in these ones, you can see the elastic underneath your foot. Intriguing. I'm having a bit of a reaction and I don't know what it is. How do you feel? Stirrup pants, do they pass the pub test?
6: Absolutely not. They just were ugly. Don't bring it back.
7: Yeah, no, it's something my mum wore in the 80s, so I think it's just day in the past.
8: Nah, they're a bit funny. I wouldn't wear them personally. If you cover them up with shoes, you wouldn't be able to see, but I wouldn't wear them out in public.
9: Nah, not at all. I don't reckon they pass the pub test at all. They're very unnecessary and a very unattractive bit of gear.
10: Oh, my God. I used to wear them in the 80s. Hated them because you've got to be very slim to wear them. And I've had three kids and they kept sliding down or going up and I ended up with camel toe. They were horrible.
5: I'm intrigued by that last call because the whole point of the strict pants is that it pulls things down.
0: Yeah, geez, how much?
5: She must have snipped the elastic to have them go back up.
0: How much has it gone back up? Yeah. Anyway, I noticed that you have a news story revolving moon rocks and a theft, and I'm curious.
5: Be curious no more, because coming up next, I'll explain all.
0: Jonesy Demander driving you home with Jam Nation.
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0: Lawrence and Amanda driving you home this Friday afternoon.
1: Thanks to the Artemis mission recently that went around the moon and came back again, and it ignited our love of space travel, I think. People have become quite cynical and tired about it, but this reignited us into the majesty, the bravery, the science that goes into it. There's a story I've got in front of me here that I'd never heard about. This is something that happened in 2002, and it's a case that's remained one of the most infamous thefts in NASA's history.
0: Right.
1: So in July 2002, a 24-year-old NASA intern called Thad Roberts and two accomplices carried out a late-night break-in at the Johnson Space Center. They stole a safe containing 8 kilos of lunar samples. These had been collected during Apollo missions between 69 and 72, valued at about $21 million.
0: Wow.
1: They're kind of moon rocks, I guess, is what he stole. Hugely precious and scientifically important things.
0: $21 million, what do they do with them is the fact that they're that rare.
1: I imagine so. Mm. And imagine if you sold that off, who wouldn't? I would love a piece of moon rock. To think that thing I'm looking at has been to the moon.
0: Can I look on eBay? I'll just see if it's on eBay.
1: Well, let me tell you the story to see because he's been captured.
0: Did he get? Okay, keep going. Okay. I'm intrigued.
1: So this is how they did it. This is interesting. The moon rocks were taken because when the group rewired security cameras. Are you paying attention to
0: me? Yeah, I'm checking out moon rocks. You keep going.
1: The group rewired security cameras. They used authentic NASA badges.
0: Yep.
1: And they wore neoprene bodysuits to avoid thermal sensors.
0: Wow, it's really James Bond stuff.
1: Isn't it just? And then he admitted some of the stolen samples were placed under his bed. So he claimed to have sex on top of them. They were under his bed. So he could say that he had sex on the moon with his girlfriend. Right. This was his big thing. He said he did what no one has done before. And there's Buzz Aldrin saying, hang on a minute, hold my beer. I found a creature, me and the man in the moon. So he said he did something no one had done before, and that was having sex on the moon. So when he was caught, and then he publicly framed the act as something driven by love and symbolism that, you know, these moon rocks are so important, et cetera, the FBI said, really? Then why have you been trying to coordinate a buyer in Belgium? So they've been trying to sell it, offering between $1,000 and $5,000 per gram. This is in 2002.
0: Yeah.
1: But this is weird. The buyer became suspicious and contacted authorities because it's not like they're going to come across legally sanctioned moon rocks.
0: Well, I'm just on eBay now. 18-carat gold moon rock locket, lunar meteorite necklace jewelry with authenticity card, $95.08.
1: What? It's
0: $22, 14 delivery.
1: It's not moon rock, is it? It's something, it's a meteorite, something that they say has come from space.
0: It says moon rock locket.
1: Yeah.
0: Moon rock locket.
1: Yeah. Investigators had an undercover sting to arrest him and his accomplices. They said the samples, this is the sadness of it. Mm-hmm. The samples had been rendered scientifically useless, probably smashed underneath his bed when he was having it off.
0: Right.
1: And so, and also decades of handwritten research notes that were stored in the same safe had been destroyed. So he pleaded guilty. He was in prison for 8 years.
0: Ooh.
1: Yeah. And as I said, it remains one of the most infamous thefts in NASA history. They turned this into a movie or a book. Because it sounds so dramatic. In 2011, a book called Sex on the Moon.
0: Sex on the Moon.
1: Yeah.
0: Yeah. If only you didn't get the Uranus samples.
1: I should have run a clock on it. I had an internal bet that there'd be some reference to Uranus.
0: Would you like a Uranus rock locket?
1: I don't think we've gone to Uranus.
0: Yeah, I'm sure someone's been there.
1: No one's been to Uranus.
0: I'm pretty sure.
1: Oh, well, if they have, I don't want anything that's been brought back.
0: Instagram is coming up. Jonesy and Amanda driving you home with Jam Nation.
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3: Tell you what I'm not happy about, though.
4: What's that, Peter?
3: Arnott's has decided to axe one of its Tim Tam flavours to make room for what some are saying is an exciting new addition. They've killed off strawberries and cream. Not happy about that.
4: Oh, does anyone really care?
3: Well, yeah, I do.
4: Just a classic Tim Tam's all you need, PT.
3: Well, that's very true, but they're replacing it with, wait for it, the bloody iced Vovo.
4: Oh, really?
3: I mean, who likes coconut? No one.
4: I like coconut. No, it's nice.
3: Horrible.
4: Yummy.
3: No, I'm not happy. No.
5: Not happy, Jack.
3: Not happy at all, Brett.
4: So we've got the world going mad in the Middle East and you're not happy about a Tim Tam.
3: Yeah, correct.
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16: 3BA weather.
17: We're headed for a partly cloudy top of 15 today. Tomorrow, a cloudy top of 16 degrees with a medium chance of showers. And Monday, a cloudy top of 15.
15: 3BA.
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21: 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Yeah, personal friend.
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0: It's showtime. Hello there. I'm excited about saving our pub thanks to Forex. Five pubs, $5,000. If your local means something to you, fight for it. 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
1: You get to nominate the pub that you think deserves a giant makeover.
0: Yesterday, just vis-a-vis of pubs, which I have gone to many of, introduced the Jonesy Pubometer.
1: Yeah.
0: It recalls.
1: It's almost like a supercharger computer that has to do a lot of calculations.
0: It recalls every pub I've been to in my life. Mm-hmm. And just by initiating the pubometer, this device will tap into a core memory of that pub and what is on the menu on that day. Can you just lend me another coin so I can get it?
1: You know, it's just a pokey.
0: No, it's not. It's a pubometer. Okay. Oh, look.
1: What's it say, Brendan? Well, I can't see.
0: Yesterday
1: from here.
0: We were at the Last Chance Tavern.
1: Yeah.
0: And you're still getting over the skimpies.
1: Please.
0: Today.
1: Have you ever been to a pub where women are clothed?
0: Today,
1: to
0: The Taranna Hotel.
1: Wow.
0: I remember it like yesterday because I was there yesterday. No, it's a great pub. When it, you know how I write for the motorcycle enthusiast magazine, Live to Ride?
1: Yes.
0: We often stay at the Taranna Hotel. And I can tell you today, on Friday, it's not Skimpy Friday.
1: Isn't it?
0: No, it's Pie Day.
1: Wear a flannelette jumper Friday.
0: It's Pie Day Friday.
1: Oh, yum.
0: A Guinness beef pie floater, $26. Very
1: yum.
0: Very reasonable. That's from my memory. Tomorrow's Schnitty Saturday and Sunday's Surf and Turf Sunday.
1: Mm-hmm.
0: So there you go. Give it up for the Taranna Hotel.
1: Okay, great.
0: But you can support your pub. Doesn't have to be the Taranna Hotel because it looks like it's doing all right. Thegoldwebsite.com.au. The pub is calling somewhere between the first sip and the last laugh. It's always a 4X.
1: Well, coming up, let's talk about a man who had a stroke on the loo and something incredible happened to his brain.
0: Okay.
1: Stick with us.
0: Instagram makes its return as well with Jam Nation.
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0: It's Jonesy and Amanda's Jam Nation, driving you home.
1: I have a very interesting story here about how some man's neurology, his brain chemistry and the way he sees the world shifted irrevocably.
0: Mm.
1: But this is the headline of the story. Imagine pooping yourself so hard you accidentally turn yourself into a creative genius. So this is in 2001. This man was sitting on the loo. Someone knocked on the door and he, quote, attempted to evacuate his bowels too quickly, accidentally blowing two blood vessels on both sides of his brain.
0: Wow.
1: He ended up in a 10-day coma. And when he woke up, he instantly felt that something wasn't right. In his own words, he said, "My head was subtly full of rhymes and images and pictures. I looked out the window and the tree was sprouting numbers." So even though he'd been a builder, he'd actually been quite a violent character and had a long history of drug abuse. He'd even gone to prison. But suddenly he saw the world in a very artistic way. He started speaking in rhyme, started writing poetry, elaborately painting elaborate paintings on any surface he could find, walls, tables, anything, painting up to 19 hours a day. And everything struck him as beautiful and cosmically meaningful. He didn't really know what was going on, so he eventually wrote to a couple of neuroscientists who did some tests. And most of us, our frontal lobe will filter the raw sensory data we receive from our surroundings. His injuries knocked, or they blocked this filter so he could see and hear much more. So he wasn't filtering the information he was getting. So he said this is the most wonderful thing that ever happened to him, was having a stroke while doing a poo. He said, "It's given me 11 years of a magnificent adventure."
0: Wow.
1: Wow.
0: You know, and women say that we spend too long in there.
1: "I'm writing you some poetry. Leave me alone." And you've got the paper to write it on.
0: Jonesy and Amanda driving you home with Jam Nation.
2: Jonesy and Amanda.
3: Proving opposites attract. Opposites. Or at least tolerate each other.
4: 3BA. When it comes to the greatest music, we mean

0: Jonesy and Amanda driving you home. You just said you needed something. You needed entertainment and information. Entomation or infotainment.
1: What about inflammation?
0: What about Jonesy's big fat? Sing an Eminem.

0: Wow, he went low.
1: George Washington died in 1799.
0: Is there more to it than that?
1: The first dinosaur fossil was formally recognized and named in 1824.
0: Meaning?
1: Well, I'll say this. Abraham Lincoln signed the Homestead Act in 1862. The word dinosaur was not coined until 1842, just 20 years before. George Washington lived his whole life without awareness of dinosaurs.
0: What did he play with as a kid? He sat home and played with his wooden teeth.
1: Chopping down cherry trees.
0: Wouldn't go.
1: Infotainment.
0: In for something.
1: Coming up, Instagram is here. Would you like to play? Jonesy and Amanda driving you home with Jam Nation.
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1: Jonesy and Amanda.
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3: 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When it comes to the greatest music, we mean song.

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0: Here it is. 10 questions, 60 seconds on the clock. You can pass if you don't know an answer. We'll come back to that question if time permits. You get all the questions right, you win $1,000.
3: You can make it $2,000 by answering a bonus question, but it is double or nothing.
0: What's the word from Karen of Ballarat?
3: Hello, Karen.
4: Hello, how are you?
0: Any big plans for the weekend, Karen?
4: Yes. Going away for the weekend. Yeah, for football.
0: Oh.
4: Pemba, we play 4-3-3. 4-3-3. 433. I had to ask my partner, he's Collingwood and I'm not.
0: Oh, okay.
3: So is this more of a weekend for him, you think, Karen?
4: No, it's a luxury weekend for me.
0: Luxury. Oh, this is nice.
3: Nice.
0: So you're going together or it sounds like...
4: No, he's got the footy and I'm going to have a luxury.
3: Right. Oh, well, let's see if we can get you some money to play
0: best
3: with.
0: Best of luck to you both.
3: All right, Karen, we've got 10 questions, nice. 60 seconds. If you're not sure, say pass, all right, because we might have time to come back. All right, Karen, here we go. Question number one, what planet do we live on?
4: Earth.
3: Question two, in which city is the Berlin Wall located?
4: Germany.
3: Oh.
4: Berlin.
3: We have to take that first answer. Man. Oh, plops.
0: I hope Collingwood have better luck. And
3: I hope you have a luxury weekend no matter what.
4: I was going to say Berlin, Germany, but anyway.
0: Oh, Karen.
3: Oh, sorry, Karen. Thank you for playing. Have a great weekend.
0: Take it easy, Karen. Look after yourself. Thank you. If you would like to play Instagram, jonesyandamanda.com.au. Never fear, it'll be back again on Monday with Jam Nation.
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1: It's Jonesy and Amanda driving you home. We straddle many medias in this business.
2: Many medias. The only way we can keep track on what we're doing and what people think about what we're doing is with this woman.

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1: How'd we go this week, Jenna?
2: Yeah, it's been another huge week across the Jonesy and Amanda socials. And it all kicked off with a look back at the 20th anniversary of that unforgettable BBC moment. Yep, when Guy Gomer was mistakenly interviewed live on air instead of a tech journalist who was also named Guy.
3: What does this all mean for the industry and the growth of music online? Well, Guy Cuney is the editor of the technology website News Wireless. Hello, good morning to you.
4: Good morning.
3: Were you surprised by this verdict today?
4: I'm very surprised to see this verdict to come on me because I wasn't expecting that.
1: Yeah. He was there for a job interview.
2: yes, which he didn't get.
1: Oh, did he?
2: No, he didn't get it. We uploaded that video with your reactions to it. People loved it. Fiona wrote, love how his eyes go wide in shock when they say what his job or role is. And then our friend Carrie Bickmore added, forever one of my favourite clips is the best.
0: Oh, well, that's nice from Carrie as well because she's going through a bit of stuff at the moment with her...
1: I think she's got like vocal...
0: vocal issues.
1: Yeah. Little vocal cords.
2: Another video that's gone viral on our page was from listener Josh, who gave us this interesting conspiracy and pronunciation on Tin Hat Tuesday.
5: So I saw online today that David Attenborough is actually God and that he got sick of people not appreciating nature, so he came here himself to show it all off and boast about it.
1: Do people like the Attenborough?
0: Yeah.
2: Oh, absolutely. It's received almost 2 million views.
1: Really?
2: Yep. People actually agree with this theory.
1: That we should, right. With the theory that he is God.
2: Yes. Mm-hmm. Renata writes, finally someone speaking facts, while user What You Talking About Willis 23 says, I can get on board with this.
0: Oh, yep. Sure.
2: But my favourite would be from Drew on Facebook, who sums it up by saying, that's all the convincing I need.
1: There you go.
0: That's all Attenborough.
2: Attenborough. But on another note, it's time for Digital Jenna's.
1: Who have you picked?
2: Yep, so this is where
0: I tell them about the prize.
2: Oh, yeah, of course.
0: Yes, of course.
2: This is where I choose my favourite contributor of the week and they receive a bespoke tin hat made by Amanda.
1: Some conditions apply. I am very lazy.
2: This week, I couldn't go past caller Laurie, who told us what lives rent-free in her head.
6: Well, I was on safari in South Africa and I went to dinner and the waiter came over to me and I said, I'm white. Instead of asking for white wine.
0: I'm white. What did he say?
1: I bet you flushed. I'm white and red and white and red and white and red.
6: Well, I went red. I'm sure he did too, but I couldn't tell.
1: No.
6: Yes, it was very embarrassing.
0: She's a gift that keeps on giving. Thank you, Jenna. We like to call her our social media
1: dipstick by the way she single. Well, that's us for the week.
0: That is us for the week. Good luck to Jack tonight doing his stand-up comedy.
1: I'll report back on Monday if he allows me to.
0: If he comes out with a bamboo cane and says, I say.
1: Then I'll say, wow, you've learnt from Jonesy.
7: 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That's enough.
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1: We're headed for a partly cloudy top of 15 today. Tomorrow, a cloudy top of 16 degrees with a medium chance of showers. And Monday, a cloudy top of 15.
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0: Cause I gotta have faith. Ooh, I gotta have faith. Because I gotta have faith, faith, faith. I gotta have faith, faith, faith.
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10: Morning, Alana McIntyre here with the latest. Virginia Giuffre's family say they have hope as former Prince Andrew is investigated by police in the UK, a development triggered by the release of US Department of Justice files related to Jeffrey Epstein. Her sister-in-law, Amanda Roberts, has told Sky the investigation gives them hope.
11: We understand what it takes to come forward, the bravery, the courage. But I would also say that the world is listening in a way that it wasn't listening before.
10: Andrew Mountbatten-Windsor has always strongly denied the allegations. The US Secretary of State says Donald Trump is disappointed NATO allies refuse to become more actively involved in its fight against Iran. Marco Rubio has spoken to foreign ministers ahead of a summit of the alliance to be held in July. President Donald Trump says America's sending an extra 5,000 personnel to Poland. Three people have died following a head-on crash in Sydney South early this morning. A crime scene's been set up in San Susie where two vehicles crashed, one landing on its roof around midnight. The Liberal Party is set to target the regional areas of Victoria ahead of the state election, and research out today shows about 35% of small businesses have experienced a cyber attack and 60% still don't have a cyber response plan.
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10: In AFL, Freo has recorded a 10th straight win, defeating the Saints by 30 points at Optus Stadium. St Kilda coach Ross Lyon admits things started to get away from them.
12: I thought we sort of really competed in there, the center square bounce and around the ground. They got going a little bit in their attacking mid subs in the last quarter, but it was really just our ball movement out of the back half. They really stifled, and all credit to them.
10: Meantime, the Tigers had an 18-point win over the Bombers. Essendon's skipper Andy McGrath was put in an ambulance with a suspected broken jaw. Archie may have broken his ribs.
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15: Good morning. We are moving into another Saturday and a weekend, a big weekend here in Ballarat with the Heritage Festival. What kind of weather can we expect? A fine day today, becoming cloudy, top of 15. Then tomorrow, a shower or two with 16. Monday, a shower or two with 17. And on Tuesday, showers increasing, a top of 16 degrees. Currently here in the city, it's 10 degrees.
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0: Radio 102.3, there's the King of Wishful Thinking from Go West, and before that, Queen, Another One Bites the Dust. Well, if you are going west, maybe heading toward Ballarat for the Heritage Weekend, I hope that you enjoy your stay, and maybe we are all the King of Wishful Thinking this morning, hoping the fine weather will continue right through the weekend. However, the weather word for today is becoming cloudy with a possible shower or two tomorrow and 16 degrees. If it's just a possible shower or two, that could be not too bad a thing, because there are lots of things planned for Ballarat this weekend with the Heritage Festival. In fact, it's already got underway. It runs Friday, Saturday and Sunday. The Antique Show, which has not been here for the last couple of years, is back again this year in the Civic Hall. So if you'd like to wander around some antiques, that's already available and will be open both today and tomorrow. But there are a load of other things that you can see and do in Ballarat this Heritage Weekend. Good morning, this is Frank Clark. I'm here through until 12. Hope I can have your company. It's a little dark to see outside today what kind of a day we do have ahead. The weather word says fine becoming cloudy. Let's hope that it doesn't become too cloudy as the day unfolds. We'll check the news again this morning at 6:30. We have Alana McIntyre in our newsroom, and we'll play more of Ballarat's best music variety. We'll play a hit from Steve Harley and Cockney Rebel in just a moment.
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Ballarat's home of the great classics, 3BA 102.3, In Excess and What You Need. In before that, Steve Harley and Cockney Rebel, Come Up and See Me, Make Me Smile. It's 24 past 6, we'll check the news at 6.30. We have Alana McIntyre in our newsroom. And then after 7 this morning, we will talk fishing. Jeff Kramer will be our expert this morning. He'll update us on the world of fishing, maybe just let us know where they are biting and encourage us all to drop a line and hopefully catch a fish as well. At 10 past 8 this morning, the Crummy Quiz returns. We ask you some questions about events of the day and give you the chance to win first prize, an extra piece of toast. And we also have our Saturday sound, which is this. Listen carefully. You'll love this. Any idea what that might be? I'll give you another listen. It will be a bit of a surprise. Maybe we'll discover exactly what that is and why we played it this morning at 10 past 8 as part of the Crummy Quiz. Perhaps your clock radio has just jumped into action and awakened you up, wondering what kind of a day we have ahead. Well, the weather today should be fine but becoming cloudy, top of 15 degrees. Tomorrow, a shower or two with 16. On Monday, a shower or two with 17. And on Tuesday, showers increasing, a top of 16 degrees. He is hoping it remains reasonably fine, at least for this Heritage Weekend here in Ballarat. Currently here in the city, we have 10 degrees. And taking us toward the news at 6.30, this is Noiseworks at 3BA.

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1: Morning, Alana McIntyre here with the latest. Virginia Giuffre's family say they have hope as former Prince Andrew is investigated by police in the UK, a development triggered by the release of US Department of Justice files related to Jeffrey Epstein. Her sister-in-law, Amanda Roberts, has told Sky the investigation gives them hope.
2: We understand what it takes to come forward, the bravery, the courage. But I would also say that the world is listening in a way that it wasn't listening before.
1: Andrew Mountbatten-Windsor has always strongly denied the allegations. The US Secretary of State says Donald Trump is disappointed NATO allies refuse to become more actively involved in its fight against Iran. Marco Rubio has spoken to foreign ministers ahead of a summit of the alliance to be held in July. President Donald Trump says America is sending an extra 5,000 personnel to Poland. Three people have died following a head-on crash in Sydney South early this morning. A crime scene's been set up in San Suzy where two vehicles crashed, one landing on its roof around midnight. The Liberal Party is set to target the regional areas of Victoria ahead of the state election, and research out today shows about 35% of small businesses have experienced a cyber attack and 60% still don't have a cyber response plan.
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1: In AFL, Frio has recorded a 10th straight win, defeating the Saints by 30 points at Optus Stadium. St Kilda coach Ross Lyon admits things started to get away from them.
3: I thought we sort of really competed in there, the centre square bounce and around the ground. They got going a little bit in their attacking mid-stoppage in the last quarter, but it was really just our ball movement out of the back half. They really stifled, and all credit to them.
1: Meantime, the Tigers had an 18-point win over the Bombers. Essendon skipper Andy McGrath was put in an ambulance with a suspected broken jaw. Archie may have broken his ribs.
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6: Good morning. As we move into Ballarat's Heritage Weekend, we expect a fine Saturday, but becoming cloudy, top of 15 degrees. Tomorrow, a shower or two with 16. On Monday, a shower or two with 17. And Tuesday, showers increasing, top of 16 degrees. Currently in the city, it's 10 degrees.
0: Ballarat's 3BA. 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

Good morning, 3BA, as we make our way into this Saturday morning with Steve Winwood and Valerie. It's 22 to 7. This is Frank Clark. I'm here through until 12 as we make our way into Ballarat's Heritage Weekend. I imagine that things just about everywhere across the city will be really busy today, so if you're out driving, please take care. Make sure that you drive carefully. If you're coming toward our city, or maybe you're already here, have taken up some accommodation here in Ballarat, make sure you enjoy your weekend and leave your radio right where it is. At 3BA 102.3. This is Bruce Springsteen.

0: 3DA 102.3, Bruce Springsteen and his glory days. We are making our way into our regular Saturday morning breakfast get-together. In just a moment, we'll have a look at the front and back pages of the Ballarat Courier and the Herald Sun. Maybe you get your papers delivered still. Maybe you wander down to the corner store or to the supermarket and pick them up. We'll let you know what's on the front and back pages in just a moment.
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0: Good morning. It's 14 to 7. Let's have a look at the front and back pages of the Ballarat Courier and the Herald Sun. On the front page of the Courier this morning, the headline is Full Throttle Hunt. Ballarat police say they are throwing everything they have at car thieves to apprehend them and take them off the streets, with a new investigation team taking 45 alleged car thieves down in the past 2 months. It comes as the city grapples with a spike in vehicle-related crime, which police admit is causing community angst. On the back page, the headline is No Place Like Home. The memories came flooding back for Drew Petrie the moment he stepped back into the rooms at Alfreton Recreation Reserve. After almost 350 AFL matches, the vast majority with North Melbourne and a few with West Coast, there's still no place quite like home for the Ballarat Football Netball League's interleague coach. More reports inside the Ballarat Courier this morning. Checking the front page of the Herald Sun this morning, there's a big cartoon of Scott Pendlebury, and we'll talk about that more in just a moment. But the main headline is Budget Bust-Up. Tensions grow in Labor ranks as MPs admit small business will suffer, while leaders and founders slam inexperience of Albo and Jim. The story is multiple Labor MPs have publicly conceded the Albanese government's tax hit on small businesses needs to be wound back as business leaders intensify attacks on the Prime Minister and the Treasurer's, quote, inexperience. Now, there's a full double-page report of that on pages 8 and 9 of the Herald Sun this morning as the discussion continues about the recent budget. Be interesting to see where that goes. And as I mentioned, Scott Pendlebury is well and truly in the news. On the back page of the Herald Sun this morning, Rolled Gold, which is just a headline to make us all turn into the paper to pages 84 and 85. Pendles names his perfect 10 ahead of his AFL record 433rd match. Details of all of those stories in your Ballarat Courier and Herald Sun this morning. And speaking of the news, we'll update our news with Alana McIntyre this morning at 7 o'clock. Now more of Ballarat's best music variety. This is Boz Skaggs and the Lido Shuffle at 3BA. Lido.

3BA 102.3 Bozgags and the Lido Shuffle. It's 7 to 7. We'll check the news at 7 this morning with Alana McIntyre. And the Ballarat Heritage Festival is on right through this weekend. A couple of interesting things to keep in mind because there are loads of things that you can see and do. But one of the most important things, particularly if you're coming into the city for the safety of participants, festival visitors and all road users, Camp Street will be closed from Sturt Street to Field Street on both directions to all traffic between 7 a.m. and 6 p.m. both today and tomorrow. So if you're heading toward the city, remember the fact that Street will be closed between Sturt Street and Field Street. In fact, they're probably out there getting the things ready right now between 7 and 10. Well, hang on, make that between 7 and 6. Quite 7 to 10. So that's one of the things that will be taking place as part of Ballarat's Heritage Festival. We'll run through some of the events which are taking place right through the Saturday morning. I hope I can have your company.

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1: Good morning, Alana McIntyre here with the latest. A deadly start to the weekend along the East Coast. Three people have died in a head-on crash in Sydney South. Crews were called to San Susie, where one vehicle had landed on its roof around midnight and a crime scene has been established there. Meantime, a baby and a young woman have died south of Port Douglas in Queensland following a three-car collision on the Captain Cook Highway. Another woman in her 20s has critical injuries. Europeans are scratching their heads after Donald Trump announced plans to boost the number of troops in Poland just weeks after the Pentagon said it would be cutting them. US Secretary of State Marco Rubio says reviewing military deployments is nothing new.
2: Obviously, the United States continues to have global commitments that it needs to meet in terms of our force deployment, and that constantly requires us to re-examine where we put troops.
1: Donald Trump has linked the move to his good relationship with the Polish president. Family members of the late Virginia Giuffre say the fact that police are investigating Andrew Mountbatten Windsor over allegations of sexual misconduct gives them hope. Former Prince Andrew strongly denies any wrongdoing. Following a series of raids across Melbourne's east, seven people are now facing serious drugs charges over their alleged involvement in a meth trafficking syndicate. And Mick Jagger may be 82, but he's still making noise. Police have been forced to shut down his party on a tiny Italian island after receiving noise complaints.
0: Thanks to X Golf Ballarat, the ultimate indoor golf and entertainment experience.
1: Bomber skipper Andy McGrath was sent to hospital in an ambulance from the G, suffering a suspected broken jaw. Jai Caldwell played on even with an ankle injury. Essendon coach Brad Scott says it's hard to talk about the positives as they fall to bottom place after being defeated by the Tigers by 18 points.
3: Archer May's off to hospital with ribs. Yeah, I mean, we're not shying away from the challenges we've got in front of us.
1: And Fremantle defeated St Kilda by 30 points.
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0: Ballarat Airport Shuttle Bus, departing Ballarat up to 11 times a day, 7 days a week. They'll transport you to and from Melbourne Airport. 3BA weather.
7: Good morning. The sun is almost up, so we can just about see what kind of a day we have ahead. Let's have a look at the forecast. Should be fine today, becoming cloudy later, a top of 15 degrees. A shower or two tomorrow with 16. Monday, a shower or two with 17. And on Tuesday, showers increasing, a top of 16 degrees. Currently here in the city, it's 10 degrees.
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0: 3BA 102.3, Paul McCartney taking us back to music for this half hour and our Saturday morning breakfast get together. It's just another day. Well, it isn't really. It's just the beginning of the Great Heritage Weekend here in Ballarat. And if you take a look out to your window, particularly if you're looking toward the eastern sky, you will see a magnificent red sunrise looking just great. So here's hoping that indicates we could be in for a fine day. Hopefully so for this first day of the Heritage Festival. Now, it's around about 8 minutes past seven, and around an hour from now, 8:10, we will have the Crummy Quiz. As part of the Crummy Quiz, we'll have our Saturday sound. Listen to this. You'll love it. What do you think that might be? I'll tell you what it is and why we played it this morning around 8:10 as part of the Crummy Quiz.
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0: But for now, let's talk fishing. Jeff Kramer is our guest this morning. Good morning to you, Jeff.
2: Good morning, Frank.
0: Now, unfortunately, you're not feeling all that 100% well, Jeff. He's hoping it's not long before you can get rid of the bug that's bothering you.
2: I need to get out of the house, Frank.
0: Need to go fishing. Need to go fishing. Make you feel a little bit better. So this morning we've decided to chat with Jeff on the phone. Now, you and I were chatting about a few things this morning, and we were wondering whether or not there was anything mentioned in the federal budget about fishing or anglers. Is there any value in there for the angling community?
2: Despite a fair bit of lobbying, because most of the angling comes under the auspices of the state governments, mind you, but
0: yes,
2: the carp issue is a federal issue as well as a state issue, and we were hoping for some funding or some mention, but I can't find any. I did note the Farmers Federation were going crook, but there'd been a cut in funding to pest plants and animal support on farms, so that's not a good sign, but we'll keep checking. We just need to do something about the carp, so we'll see how we go and keep our fingers crossed.
0: Were you hoping there might be something in the budget that might address this?
2: Well, everybody was. The summit that I was at a couple of weeks back, everyone was somewhat hopeful. But I think they were a bit like me. They believed it was going to be a long process to get full funding for the virus and carp control plan to take effect. So we've just got to bide our time a little bit. But we need to keep the discussion going. So the politicians on all sides of the fence understand how big this problem is.
0: Now, you're talking about the Melton Reservoir and the fact that some changes are being made there, and you mentioned the words fish motel. What could a fish motel possibly be?
2: I wonder if they put out free soap and shampoo.
0: I wonder.
2: Look, Melton Reservoir, it's a reservoir that's just south of the township of Melton, and being in a metropolitan area, it gets a lot of non-desirable stuff dumped in, like car bodies and supermarket trolleys and whatever. And because it's very low at the moment, a lot of the local fishing groups and community groups there have been cleaning it up. And to make sure there's some proper habitat there for the native fish that are stocked there, they've been putting in fish motels.
0: So what's a fish motel?
2: Well, look, they get logs that are cut to a certain length, and they set up a crisscross pattern to form a pyramid shape, and they're taken out and dropped in suitable locations. So that gives the fish access in and out and plenty of extra habitat to hide in, because as we know, our native fish like structure to hang around. So there'll be a lot of people will be down there taking note of where these fish motels are, so they know where to fish. Now, that project is supported by the RFL Trust Fund. They buy all the gear, and the labour is put in by the local fishing club. So that's well done by those groups down there.
0: Now, you're talking to me also about the northern rivers, and I know that you're particularly interested in the Murray and you head up there on a regular basis. So does the fishing vary from time to time throughout the year? So are there some times of the year that are better for fishing in these rivers and other times that are not so good? And how are things going right now?
2: Yeah, well, look, as we know, the northern summers in Victoria can get very hot, 40 degrees plus, so that's not a bit great time to go fishing. You've got to find the shade, etc. But I always find that the autumn period is very good, although this year they dropped the water out of the river, so that's not good. But anyway, once the irrigation season finishes in the rivers, the flows generally settle to a set level and at a lower level, which means that the water tends to clear a bit, which makes it an ideal opportunity as a what we call a sight fishery. So people get up there and chase the Murray cod and the golden perch using lures, hard body diving lures, and because the fish will be able to see them more. Now, you can get surface lures, you can get mid-water lures, you can get bottom running lures of all types. There's a million of them. They catch more fishermen than they do fish. But if you get up there, it's a great time of year to chase those big cod. Now, you really need to get some information if you want to go up and do it. Get some information from your local tackle shop, because there are, as I mentioned, a lot of different lures. They're really big ones and small ones. You know, some are probably 10 inches long, others down to 3 and 4 inches.
0: That's a reasonable size lure.
2: Well, they are, and if you want to be casting them off a rod all day, you need to be pretty fit and know what you're doing. So I suggest that people, if they're considering doing this, and it is well worth doing, it's a great pursuit, and you get to enjoy the environment of the river as well. That's the main bonus. Cod just don't come particularly easy. One of the top cod fishermen, Lubin Pfeiffer, calls them the fish of 1,000 casts. So you've got to be prepared to put the work in. But when you get a fish, it'll be a good fish. And if you go on to YouTube, you can look at the likes of Lubin Pfeiffer and Colby Lesko, a local guy, and check out their rod setups. And they have really handy hints for what to do and how to go about it, how to be properly prepared, because you need to have the right gear. You don't want to get the fish of a lifetime on and not have the right grade of line on, because you'll be in trouble. You'll lose the fish and probably damage the fish, which isn't the idea. But it's a great time of the year to go and try that.
0: Now, one thing we have mentioned from time to time, and we talked about it earlier in the year, but it seems to have come around this weekend, is a special opportunity for people who have difficulty backing their trailers, especially when they're dropping their boat into the water. There's a special trailer reversing clinic taking place this weekend. Have you got some details for us?
2: Yes, look, that's sponsored by Better Boating Victoria and the Victorian Fisheries Authority. And it's a free event, and it's here on Lake Wenderee at Durham Point this Sunday. There have been some brochures put out to say Saturday the 24th, but...
0: There is no Saturday the 24th.
2: No, so I thought something's wrong here, and I thought, no, it must be the cold. But I've had a look, and no, they've changed the day to the Sunday, which matches the 24th of May. So you can go to the boat ramp, and they say it's a clinic for women, but it's open to everybody who wants to go along. There's some expert instructors from the Peninsula Boat Training Centre, and they'll show people how to back a boat properly and go through the safety stuff. I'd imagine that being targeted at women, obviously women seem to be able to back better than men when you go to some boat ramps.
0: Is that right?
2: Yes. Oh, well, they take care. So there's the difference, I think. But you can pick up some great hints.
0: So what time is it? Sorry, Jim.
2: Well, you'll find that some of the blokes will hang back a bit, but the women will get up and have a go first. So, but you can learn a lot. And it runs from 9:30 a.m. to 4:30 p.m. And I think on Sunday the weather's supposed to be reasonable. It might be a few showers, but that doesn't worry Ballarat people too much. So go along and support that if you can. Yep.
0: Just to wrap it up this morning, any idea of where they might be biting? I mean, you've been locked away there, hoping to get better soon so you can go fishing. Have you picked up any words on where they're biting?
2: Well, look, that big run of tuna is still off the Victorian south coast for people who want to go and try a charter from down around the Portland area. As I mentioned, the Loddon River, Goulburn River and Ovens River from Murray Cod. There's been some good reports of some really good golden perch and Murray Cod and the occasional redfin at Pikes Creek Reservoir, which is another one just out the highway to the east here. Lake Wenda is still going okay for trout and redfin. However, Lake Wenda will close for fishing over on the west bank near Windmill Drive, and that's to enable the trout hatchery to collect spawning trout. So the signs will be up, and that closure starts on the 1st of June. So people need to be aware of that. It's well signposted. There's about four signs on steel posts that run along the bank to the edge of the island to the south and towards the gardens in the north. And the little island is also out in the lake, so the closure goes right out to that if you're in a boat. That whole area is closed off. And we like to think people will do the right thing anyway, because the ova that's collected from the fish in that area are used to stock the lake next year and the year after. So do the right thing there and observe that closure. And also Cancurran is going okay for golden perch and maybe the occasional Murray cod, but it's a bit like the rivers. At this time of year, it's down to a low level and the water has cleared up pretty well, so it's a good spot to go and try some lure fishing if that's what you want to do. So it'd be a good spot to practice there before you go up the river, I'd say.
0: Jeff Cramer has been our guest this morning in 3BA's On the Bike. We hope you are feeling a lot better very soon, Jeff, and we'll talk fishing again next Saturday morning around 7:10.
2: Good on you, Frank.
0: Catch you then. It's 7:20. We'll check the news at 7:30 this morning. Now take a look out of the eastern sky. The sunrise across Ballarat this morning is just magnificent. Would be a shame to miss it.
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0: Good morning. It's 24 past 7. We'll check the news at 7.30 and then after the news, it's buy, swap and sell. If you have something you'd like to buy, swap or sell, give me a call, 5332 1023, or if you have a garage sale taking place this weekend, also let me know, 5332 1023. 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Remember, you can also head to our website, 3ba.com.au, and list your items for sale there or list your garage sale there as well. We'll check it and let you know just where the garage sales are this weekend. Here in Ballarat today, we're reaching for a top of 15 degrees. The weather word is fine, becoming cloudy. Then tomorrow, a shower or two with 16 degrees. Monday, a shower or two with 17. And on Tuesday, showers increasing a top of 16 degrees. It's currently 10 degrees here in Ballarat. A reminder that Camp Street is now closed between Sturt Street and Field Street because they'll be setting up a car display a little later. In fact, I think the cars that will be on show in Camp Street today are different from the ones that will be there tomorrow. So I think the ones today will be the really older type cars, which are just looking magnificent. And then some of the classic cars from up to the 80s will be on display tomorrow. That's all part of Ballarat's Heritage Festival. If you're visiting our city this weekend, there are loads of things that you can see and do. Called by the Mining Exchange, because that's going to be almost like the central spot where you can pick up information and find out exactly where and what is on, and you can pick up a booklet as well to indicate just what's happening as part of Ballarat's Heritage Festival. Now, if you are new to the city, well, the Mining Exchange is just slightly north of Sturt Street in Lydiard Street. It's a beautiful looking heritage building. You can't miss it. So call by there, pick up some information about Ballarat's Heritage Festival, and then enjoy your stay here in Ballarat this weekend. Leave your radio right where it is at 3BA 102.3. Now taking us toward the news at 7.30, the Little River Band.

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1: Good morning, Alana McIntyre here with the latest. A deadly start to the weekend along the East Coast. Three people have died in a head-on crash in Sydney South. Crews were called to San Suzy, where one vehicle had landed on its roof around midnight and a crime scene has been established there. Meantime, a baby and a young woman have died south of Port Douglas in Queensland following a three-car collision on the Captain Cook Highway. Another woman in her 20s has critical injuries. Europeans are scratching their heads after Donald Trump announced plans to boost the number of troops in Poland just weeks after the Pentagon said it would be cutting them. US Secretary of State Marco Rubio says reviewing military deployments is nothing new.
2: Obviously, the United States continues to have global commitments that it needs to meet in terms of our force deployment, and that constantly requires us to re-examine where we put troops.
1: Donald Trump has linked the move to his good relationship with the Polish president. Family members of the late Virginia Giuffre say the fact that police are investigating Andrew Mountbatten Windsor over allegations of sexual misconduct gives them hope. Former Prince Andrew strongly denies any wrongdoing. Following a series of raids across Melbourne's east, seven people are now facing serious drugs charges over their alleged involvement in a meth trafficking syndicate. And Mick Jagger may be 82, but he's still making noise. Police have been forced to shut down his party on a tiny Italian island after receiving noise complaints.
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1: Bomber skipper Andy McGrath was sent to hospital in an ambulance from the G, suffering a suspected broken jaw. Jai Caldwell played on even with an ankle injury. Essendon coach Brad Scott says it's hard to talk about the positives as they fall to bottom place after being defeated by the Tigers by 18 points.
3: Archer May's off to hospital with ribs. Yeah, I mean, we're not shying away from the challenges we've got in front of us.
1: And Fremantle defeated St Kilda by 30 points.
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7: Good morning here in Ballarat today. We're reaching for a top of 15 degrees and the weather word is fine, becoming cloudy. A shower or two tomorrow with 16. On Monday, a shower or two with 17. And for Tuesday, showers increasing a top of 16 degrees. Currently here in the city, it's 10 degrees.
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0: 3BA 102.3, The Hollies and their long, cool woman in a black dress. It's 22 to 8. This is by Swap and Sell, 5332-1023. And Sandy has given me a call. Good morning, Sandy.
1: Good morning. How are you?
0: I am well. Well, here's hoping we're in for a great weekend here in Ballarat for the Heritage Festival, and the weather so far is looking okay. Now, what do you have for us on Buy, Swap and Sell?
1: I have a Franco Cozzo.
0: Franco Cozzo. Now, we remember him. He was quite a character.
1: Yes, he was. Yes. Yeah. A real celebrity in his day.
0: He was. He certainly was. He had a name for himself. And he sold some interesting furniture, and you have some of his furniture for sale.
1: Yes, I have a 3-metre-long display cabinet in three parts in mint condition. My parents had it. It's $800. To buy it now, you'd pay several thousand for it.
0: So is it in a timber finish or a painted finish?
1: It's a lovely timber. It's got like lead light glass in the cabinet, and it's underneath. It's got lots of storage, and the middle piece has got a drop down bar.
0: Okay,
1: which
0: so
1: is unusual.
0: It sounds like a classic piece of Franco Cozzo furniture, doesn't it?
1: Absolutely, but it's really beautiful.
0: He had some fabulous furniture. Okay, so you've got something else as well.
1: I've got a genuine vintage crocodile skin handbag, two-tone in brown and tan for $150.
0: And you mentioned to me, which I've scribbled down on my sheet, that's also in mint condition.
1: Absolutely, yeah. The skin is fantastic, yeah.
0: Okay, so some Franco Cozzo furniture and also a handbag. Sandy, what's your phone number?
1: 0409-519-671.
0: That's 0409-519-671 if you'd like to chat with Sandy about her piece of furniture, also her handbag. Sandy, thanks for joining us on Buy, Swap and Sell this morning. You can join in 5332-1023. It is Buy, Swap and Sell.

0: 3BA 102.3, there's extreme and more than words. It's 17 to 8. This is Buy, Swap and Sell. If you have a garage sale this weekend, let me know. Now, if you're going to list your items on our website, which you can do to list your garage sales, make sure that the information is in by midday on Friday so that we can organise that to get it onto our website. As has the people at Gracefield Road, Brown Hill, they have done that. The garage sale is at 147 Gracefield Road, Brown Hill. Also one at Delacombe. There's a Delacombe garage sale at 18 Lanita Street and also at 367 Braes Road in Ross Creek. Now, they were listed on our website, so obviously the people behind those garage sales got their info in by midday on Friday. We're very happy to make sure that we put the information up, but make sure you let us know by midday on Friday to give us plenty of time. Now, there's also a garage sale taking place today being conducted by the Community Care Centre in Ballarat. They are on the lookout for particular items, also hosting garage sales to offer goods that others could also utilise. Now, they had their first last Saturday. There'll be one today and also next Saturday, the 30th of May, and the garage sales will run from 8:30 through until 1:30 at 613 Otway Street South in Canadian. Interesting. It's an interesting centre, the Community Care Centre. They've got all of these things which they have collected and they make them available to people in need. If you have some things that you can put in their garage sale or you'd like to go along, you'll find it at 613 Otway Street South in Canadian from 8:30 through until 1:30 both today and next Saturday. This is Buy, Swap and Sell, 5332 1023. Give me a call.
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2: 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You're going to get brownie points today.
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0: Good morning and welcome to Heritage Weekend here in Ballarat. It's well and truly underway now and all sorts of things that you can see and do. And one thing you might like to do, if you feel like going around Ballarat at a rather gentle pace, you can step right back in time, experience Ballarat's heritage streetscape from a unique perspective by taking a horse and carriage ride. Now, these run between 10 and 4. They'll be happening today and tomorrow, absolutely free in front of the town hall. So if you'd like to maybe wait there by the town hall and hop in the carriage and go for a gentle ride around Ballarat. Now, every Thursday between 9 and 11.30, the Ballarat East Community Men's Shed conduct a garage sale. That's at 730 Eureka Street in Ballarat East. 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It's every Thursday between 9 and 11.30 at the Ballarat East Community Men's Shed. We also have a couple of other garage sales, 147 Gracefield Road in Brown Hill. The Delacombe garage sale is on at 18 Lanita Street and also 367 Braes Road in Ross Creek. Had a call also from Sandy. Now, she has some Franco Cozzo display cabinets available. It's actually 1 3-metre long cabinet in three parts. She wants $800 for that. She also has a genuine vintage crocodile skin handbag in mint condition. It's brown and tan, and she wants $150 for that. I have the phone number, which is 0409 519 671. If you'd like to be part of Buy, Swap and Sell, it's 10 to 8. You still have time.

Van Morrison with his brown eyed girl at 3BA 102.3. It's 7 to 8. We'll check the news at 8 this morning. And then after the news at 10 past 8, the Crummy Quiz returns, looking at some of the events which have taken place on this day, the 23rd of May. Speaking of which, Australian playwright Ray Lawler was born in Footscray on this day in 1921. He died just 2 years ago at the age of 103. His main work was The Summer of the 17th Doll. 50s singer Rosemary Clooney was born on this day in 1928. Now, you may not remember her songs, but you will know her nephew, George Clooney. The inventor of the famous Moog synthesizer, Dr. Robert A. Moog, was born on this day in 1934. And in 1992, a man named Ashrita Furman walked a record 98 kilometers balancing a milk bottle on his head. It took him 15 hours and 2 minutes. Why would you do that? Obviously, some people don't have enough to do. And in 2006, an anonymous bidder paid $2.75 million at a charity auction in Qatar. So what did he buy? He bought a number, a mobile number. The number was 666-6666. Wouldn't work here, but it worked there. And it cost him $2.75 million for a phone number. Would you do that? In the Crummy Quiz today, a well-known TV personality, a famous sportsman, and an Aussie singer. And as well as that, we'll have our Saturday Sound. You'll really like this. Have a listen. Whoops, what's going on here? Try again. Ah, that's it. You'll love it, I promise you. That's our Saturday Sound. That'll be part of the Crummy Quiz this morning at 10 past 8. In Ballarat today, we're looking for a top of 15 degrees and a fine Saturday, becoming cloudy. Then tomorrow, a shower or two with 16. Monday, a shower or two with 17 degrees. And on Tuesday, showers increasing with a top of 16. So it looks as if it could be fine for most of this heritage weekend. Here's hoping so. If you happen to be visiting Ballarat this weekend, call by the Mining Exchange, pick up a booklet and find all of the wonderful things taking place this weekend as part of Ballarat's Heritage Festival. Now taking us toward the news at 8 o'clock, here are the Bee Gees at 3BA.

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2: Good morning, Alana McIntyre here with the latest. Three people are dead following a shocking crash in Sydney South overnight. Two cars collided head-on, with one of the vehicles flipping onto its roof at San Susie around midnight. Rocky Point Road remains closed this morning, where a crime scene has been set up. Those killed are yet to be identified. Meantime, a baby and a 25-year-old woman have died after a crash north of Cairns. Detectives are urging any witnesses to come forward in the UK as they investigate claims of sexual misconduct and corruption against Andrew Mountbatten Windsor. The loved ones of the late Virginia Giuffre say the latest developments show the world is listening since the release of the Epstein files in the US.
3: To hear that the potential of investigating sexual crimes, that is huge. It is more than what we're seeing here in this country, and it actually gives us hope.
2: Virginia Giuffre's sister-in-law speaking to Sky News there. Seven women and 14 children have left a Syrian camp and are heading down under. The so-called ISIS brides are set to return to both Sydney and Melbourne. Ebola is spreading rapidly in the Democratic Republic of the Congo. The public health risk has been raised there to very high by the World Health Organization. More than 170 people have died. As the International Energy Agency warns oil markets could enter the red zone by August, The Guardian Australian says it's obtained documents under Freedom of Information showing rationing could be implemented in a worst-case scenario. And the Liberal Party looks set to target regional Victoria ahead of the state election.
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2: In AFL, Frio's recorded a 10th straight win. They defeated the Saints by 30 points at Optus Stadium. St Kilda coach Ross Lyon admits things started to get away from them.
4: I thought we sort of really competed in there, the centre square bounce and around the ground. They got going a little bit in their attacking mid-subs in the last quarter.
2: While the Tigers had an 18-point win over the Bombers at the G.
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8: Well, it's fine here in Ballarat as we get into this Saturday morning. It is overcast and cloudy, so he is hoping it stays that way, but remains fine. 15 the expected top. Then a shower or two tomorrow with 16. Monday, a shower or two with 17. And on Tuesday, showers increasing, top of 16 degrees. Could be damp over the next few days. Currently here in the city, it's 10 degrees.
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0: 3BA 102.3, Jenny Morris, and She Has to Be Loved. It's 8 past 8 as we move into Saturday morning. It's the weekend of Ballarat's Heritage Festival with loads of things that you can see and do right across the city, right across this weekend. Good morning, this is Frank Clark. Around this time every Saturday, we introduce the Crummy Quiz. We ask you some questions about events of the day and give you the chance to win first prize, an extra piece of toast. It is Saturday morning, the 23rd of May. And question number one this morning is about a lady who's been on our TV screens for longer than most of us can remember. She's on the birthday list today, celebrating her 70th birthday. She joined Channel 9 back in 1981 as a news reporter. Then she co-hosted the Today Show for 10 years. And then she joined 60 Minutes, remained there until 2025, when she had a bit of a disagreement with one of the executives at the company. She was with Channel 9 for over 40 years, born in Taree in 1956. Who is she? Secondly, are you a sporting fan, specifically a tennis fan? If not, might be a good time to put the kettle on. But if you are a fan, well, hang around a minute. You might have the extra piece of toast. One of Australia's tennis stars is having a birthday today, 82 years old. He was a champion player and coach. He was number one in the world 3 times. He won at Wimbledon 3 times and many more achievements as well. He was captain of Australia's Davis Cup team for 6 years until 2000. Possibly one of the best known tennis players we have produced. He was born in Sydney in 1944. Who is he? And finally, the man behind this song and a stack of other country and kids songs is having a birthday today. He's turning 62.
1: Dashing through the bush in a

0: And I am in my singlet, shorts and thongs.
1: Oh, jingle. He's won several golden guitars, has written a heap of country songs for Lee Kernaghan, Adam Brand and Troy Cassidaly. He's also a presenter on Play School, has recorded a number of children's gospel albums as well. So who is he? He was born in Dublin on this day back in 1964. So whose voice was that? That's our crummy quiz for this morning. And finally, this is our Saturday sound. What do you think this might be? I think it's great. That's our Saturday sound. I'll be back in just a moment with some answers and also solve that puzzle for you.
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0: Lewis in the news. Happy to be stuck with you. Good morning, this is Frank Clark. Hope that you will stay with me through until 12 noon as we make our way through our regular Saturday morning get-together. Let's have a look at some answers now in the crummy quiz. Question number one this morning was about a lady who's been on our TV screens for longer than most of us can remember. She actually began at Channel 9 back in 1981. She's having her 70th birthday today. She was with Channel 9 for over 40 years, born in Taree. She is Liz Hayes. Did you get that one right? Now, question number two this morning, if you're a sporting fan, specifically a tennis fan, you may well know this straight away. One of Australia's tennis stars having a birthday today. He is 82. I ran through some of his achievements, which including winning at Wimbledon three times and many more achievements. Also captain of the Australian Davis Cup team for 6 years. Possibly one of our best known tennis players. Well, he was born in Sydney in 1944. Who is he? He is John Newcombe. Then finally this morning, we talked about this Aussie singer.
1: Dashing through the bush in a rusty Holden ute, kicking up the dust, esky in the boot.
0: Remember the Aussie Jingle Bells song? Well, he's the man who wrote that. He also wrote several other songs for Lee Kernaghan, Adam Brand and Troy Cassidaly. He's won several golden guitars, written a host of songs, was a presenter on Play School, has recorded several children's gospel albums.
1: Jingle bells, Christmas time is beautiful. Oh, what fun it is to ride in a rusty Holden.
0: He was born in Dublin in Ireland on this day back in 1964. Who is he? He is Colin Buchanan. Now, that's our crummy quiz for this morning. The extra piece of toast may well be yours. But then we had our Saturday sound, which is this one. Now, it's not the secret sound. That's back on Monday morning at 10 past 8 with PT. He will have some cash for you in his jackpot. We don't have any cash, just a bit of a puzzle. Pardon me playing it several times. I just think it's great. Do you know what that is? That's the sound made by a turtle. Did you know turtles actually made sounds? They make several, actually. Turtles produce a variety of sounds, including hisses, grunts, chirps, and low-frequency vocalizations, primarily by expelling air from their lungs. Now, why did we do that? Well, today, apparently, is World Turtle Day to increase the knowledge and appreciation of turtles and tortoises, as well as promote their conservation. So, this being World Turtle Day, I thought perhaps we might have the sound of a turtle. That's our crummy quiz and our Saturday sound. Back with more next Saturday morning at 10 past 8.
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0: It's 26 past 8 and we'll check the news this morning at 8.30, and then after the news we talk property and your property thanks to Ray White, Ballarat and Mortgage Choice. Here in Ballarat today, reaching for a top of 15 degrees, a fine day, becoming cloudy. I think it's already become cloudy. Tomorrow, a shower or two with 16. Monday, a shower or two with 17. And for Tuesday, showers increasing, a top of 16 degrees. Now taking us toward the news at 8.30, this is ELO at 3BA.

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1: Good morning, Alana McIntyre here with the latest. Three people are dead following a shocking crash in Sydney South overnight. Two cars collided head-on with one of the vehicles flipping onto its roof at San Suzy around midnight. Rocky Point Road remains closed this morning where a crime scene has been set up. Those killed are yet to be identified. Meantime, a baby and a 25-year-old woman have died after a crash north of Cairns. Detectives are urging any witnesses to come forward in the UK as they investigate claims of sexual misconduct and corruption against Andrew Mountbatten Windsor. The loved ones of the late Virginia Giuffre say the latest developments show the world is listening since the release of the Epstein files in the US.
2: To hear that the potential of investigating sexual crimes, that is huge. It is more than what we're seeing here in this country, and it actually gives us hope.
1: Virginia Giuffre's sister-in-law speaking to Sky News there. Seven women and 14 children have left a Syrian camp and are heading down under. The so-called ISIS brides are set to return to both Sydney and Melbourne. Ebola is spreading rapidly in the Democratic Republic of the Congo. The public health risk has been raised there to very high by the World Health Organization. More than 170 people have died. As the International Energy Agency warns oil markets could enter the red zone by August, The Guardian Australian says it's obtained documents under Freedom of Information showing rationing could be implemented in a worst-case scenario. And the Liberal Party looks set to target regional Victoria ahead of the state election.
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1: In AFL, Frio's recorded a 10th straight win. They defeated the Saints by 30 points at Optus Stadium. St Kilda coach Ross Lyon admits things started to get away from them.
3: I thought we sort of really competed in there, the centre square bounce and around the ground. They got going a little bit in their attacking mid stoppage in the last quarter.
1: While the Tigers had an 18-point win over the Bombers at the G.
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6: We have a cloudy start to our Saturday here in Ballarat, reaching for a top of 15 degrees and the weather word fine becoming cloudy. Then tomorrow, a shower or two with 16. On Monday, a shower or two with 17. And for Tuesday, showers increasing a top of 16 degrees. Currently here in the city, it is where it's been right through the morning. It's 10 degrees.
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6: 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And from Mortgage Choice this morning, we have Stephen Britton on deck. Good morning, Stephen.
7: Good morning, Frank. How are you?
6: I am well. From Ray White, Ballarat this morning, Sam Borner has joined us. Good morning, Sam.
8: Good morning, Frank.
6: Now, Sam came in this morning looking very casual and said, can we have our chat first up because I'm going for a train ride.
8: I'm going for a steam train ride. I've just driven up, Mayor Street, and there was an old steamroller actually
7: offloading off a truck in front of JB Hi-Fi. So there must be a few things around.
6: Well, there's some vintage cars being on display through this morning in Camp Street. So that display is now being set up. And are you a bit of a steam train fan?
7: I've got four kids, so I think they'll be very impressed by it and excited. They're very, very excited this morning. I told them I was going to drive it, and a few of them believe me. And then they realised that that wasn't going to happen.
6: Well, obviously people are very fascinated by steam. There are lots of people who enjoy just looking at trains. I went to visit a friend of mine many years ago, and we sat in his lounge room and listened in stereo to a train going from one side of the room to the other,
7: right.
6: And then it came back again.
7: That's interesting.
6: He thought that was really interesting. And he had a stack of records which he put on, and the train just went backwards and forwards across the lounge room, and he was able to tell me what kind of train it was. So I'll be looking forward to some feedback, and you can give me some information.
7: I'll have to listen carefully.
6: Specific details about what kind of engine you're going on. And
7: it's amazing how many people have different interests, isn't it?
6: Yeah.
8: It'd be interesting. Where do they take you to?
7: Out Yendon Way, I think it is. Mm.
8: Yeah. So where's the turnoff?
7: Do you know?
8: No, I don't.
7: Yeah, right. I don't know.
8: It must be.
7: I'll tell you next time I'm on.
8: Yeah.
6: Well, we'll discover more about the steam train ride. It's just one of the things taking place in Ballarat this weekend as part of Ballarat's Heritage Festival. And there are a stack of things. If you want some information, if you are visiting the city, call by the Mining Exchange and you can pick up an information booklet and find some information about Ballarat's Heritage Festival. Now, to more important and serious things, last week we were talking with Peter Ludbrook, who's one of your team members at Ray White Ballarat, about the effects of...
7: Here next time I'm on.
8: Yeah.
6: Well, we'll discover more about the...

0: budgetary changes?
1: It is still very early to predict what's going to happen, Frank, and so I'm not going to pretend that I know what I'm talking about and that, you know, what I'm going to say is going to fall into place. But it hasn't, right now, the feeling hasn't really changed too much. Like, I think the last 2 weeks, inquiries picked up, if anything. So, I mean, possibly a few people might be looking, you know, to get into the commercial space versus the residential space might be, and you know, one of the outcomes of it, because they can buy. Well, you can do this in property, in residential property too, but it's more common in commercial to buy in trusts and in superannuation funds and in companies. So the structure around purchasing in commercial is quite a lot more sophisticated than it is in residential. So I've possibly seen more of an increase in that than a decrease. And commercial property is not always negative geared. The returns we get in commercial are typically greater. Typically, the tenant would pay all the outgoings, excluding land tax normally, but all the rates and insurances of the building, body corporate rates, are all covered off by the tenant. So the word negative gearing in commercial land isn't probably as, it's not used as much as in residential.
0: Now, we hear a lot over the last couple of years about the changes to the Residential Tenancies Act, which seems to make things more complex in that area. Do you think there might be a shift as a result of the budget and some of those changes toward commercial investment rather than residential investment?
1: Yeah, we're already seeing that too. So we work under the Retail Leases Act generally in commercial. So anything that typically retails, it could be a retail to the common person is a clothing shop, right? But it could be a real estate business is a retail lease because we're working and we're serving clients out of our office. So the word retail covers off servicing and doing trade in that business or in that place where you're renting. So we work under that, and also we work under a normal commercial lease, which is a bit more open, broad conditions, which is your typical industrial warehouse, which isn't actually retailing, it might be storage or something like that. So if it's under a normal commercial lease, sort of anything goes. You can on-charge all those expenses, including land tax, to the tenant. The Retail Leases Act has a lot more, similar to the Residential Tenancies Act, it has a lot more things we have to be governed by, including the length of the lease we have to offer the tenant. We have to offer the tenant a minimum of 5 years lease. That could be made up of, as an example, 5 one-year leases, right? So that could be 1 year, plus one, up to five. That could be a two-year initial term plus a three-year second term. And all of those extra terms of that lease is in the tenant's favour, so that they actually get to opt into the lease, not opt out. So unlike the residential side of things, they're normally a one-year lease, and there's a lot of, you know, that's pretty tight now, but it used to be that you can give the tenant, you know, 60 days notice for selling, but now it's a lot longer and it's a lot more strict on how we can get renters out of houses. It's really difficult, and so it should be because it's their house and that's the way they're living. Whereas in commercial, the landlord can't do that.
0: So is there a good supply of properties available for people to invest in if they want to go into the commercial space?
1: There are. We've got a few on the market already which has got current tenants in there. One's 40 Oak Ridge Mall just around the corner from us. I've got a great one out at Warren Heap where we've got the Gold Rush Mini Golf. We actually took the team out there last Saturday for a staff event Saturday afternoon and had a bit of a go on the indoor course, and the team were amazed about what Wayne out there has been able to achieve and build 20 years ago. So we've got that on the market as a lease back. We've got one out at Warren Heap Street in Buninyong, which is two commercial offices downstairs and a residential apartment upstairs, and they're all showing really good returns.
0: So you're obviously talking about things that we would call a shop, and including things that we would call a factory or a warehouse.
1: Yeah, there's a commercial covers an array of different products. So yeah, commercial offices, retail. Yeah, even petrol stations, childcare centres, we manage those in our portfolio, and yeah, all the way out to, you know, massive 5,000 square metre warehouses.
0: Now, we don't talk about it very often, but you actually work under a slightly different banner. It's Ray White Ballarat, and then it's RWC, which is the one you're concerned with. RWC, I assume, is Ray White Commercial.
1: It is. RWC stands for Ray White Commercial. It's a change that the White family

0: family made coming up 3 years ago. They rebranded it. It was always Ray White Commercial is what it was called. It just had a grey logo. And what they've tried to do, there was a conversation that went over years in their family around how do we break away from the residential team but still be aligned next to them because they work in synergy. But the marketing commercial expects a commercial agent to be exclusive. So what I mean by that is there's only two agents in town who are exclusive and they don't sell anything other than commercial. Mm-hmm. They don't sell houses. I haven't sold a house in years and years and years.
1: And RWC is one of those.
0: Yeah, we should say. So when you work in commercial, that's a national sort of expectation. The family decided to rebrand it away from Ray White so we could really sit on our own two feet as RWC. Now, the branding's still getting to be known. Like, it's still in its infant stages. Mm-hmm. And they've got, obviously, a 5-10-year plan for that, but it's still very early days.
1: I'm wondering whether your new office out there in Lucas also has an RWC brand on it as well. Are you working commercially out there?
0: We are. I go out there occasionally as well. We're all trying to be out there a day or so a week. We aren't putting the branding on that building, so we're just putting the Ray White branding on that building. I think it becomes too cluttered, in my opinion, when we've got too many brands and too many. There's already a different brand on that building as well. So what we do down the track out there is yet to be determined, but at the moment we're just going with Ray White.
1: Okay, so tell us a little bit about this new building out in the Lucas area, just to wrap it up this morning.
0: Yep, so as everyone knows, we've expanded. We've got another office out at Lucas, which we're really excited about. Having a brand like Ray White to represent the community out there. There's so many families that live out there, and you can just see that commercial space evolving. There's now an Indian grocer about to be built into where the old Wilson's was.
1: Yes.
0: So there's a lot more happening out there, and the community is wanting more commercial facilities out there. What goes with that is obviously having an agency representing that community, and that's why we've decided to take the opportunity to work alongside the most respected brand, one of the most respected brands in Ballarat, being Integra Group. So working alongside them out of their building, working with them on their projects with investors coming into the market from out of town.
1: So remind us, just in case there are some people from out of town this morning, where we can find you at Ray White Ballarat.
0: So main office is 22 Peel Street North, down in Ballarat Central, and our satellite office, we call it, but some people, including my wife, are saying, what's a satellite office? our second office is out at 25 Lilburn Street in Lucas. And we'd love to see you. Our phone number for both of those come through to the one spot, which is 5333 4444.
1: It's 8:45. This is Your Property every Saturday morning at this time. Thanks to Ray White Ballarat and Mortgage Choice. 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Enjoy your train ride.
0: Thanks, Frank.
1: We'll be back with more in just a moment.
2: 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They came. Then we never heard from them again. 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
4: Good morning. We are here every Saturday morning at this time. Thanks to Ray White, Ballarat and Mortgage Choice. We have Stephen Britton on deck this morning from Mortgage Choice. Good morning once again, Stephen. Are you going to keep yourself busy this weekend with Ballarat's Heritage Festival?
5: Don't know. I think I've been before, but now I'll probably just do what I normally do.
4: Is there a bike ride, a heritage
5: bike
4: ride?
5: Yes, I'm going straight after we get off the radio. I'll be out riding, which will be good.
4: Now, we've been talking pretty much over the last couple of weeks about the changes that are coming in the world of finance when it comes to the budget. Now, what about from your point of view, changes to lending maybe as a result of the budget? Will your work be framed differently?
5: Yes, it will moving forward. Effectively, we and the banks, they're grappling how they manage this, because effectively servicing the loan or how much you can borrow is determined by a number of factors. And when you're talking negative gearing has a positive impact in your borrowing capacity. So if there's no more negative gearing on new properties purchased after the 12th of May, unless they're brand new, that will impact servicing moving forward. Pre-existing properties will remain the same, but anything after the 12th of May where it's established residence will be changed. So the banks are coming to grips on how they're all going to manage that, because that it impacts the servicing element moving forward. But they're still going to have properties which are still negative geared, they're going to factor in as well. So it does make it a bit more complicated for our perspective in getting the right numbers and making things work. And it's going to take a week or two to get it all sorted.
4: I was interested to listen to a news report last night where the word backflip was being used. I wonder whether there'll be any more backflips when it comes to the details of the budget, because listening to the way you're talking and listening to the way other people are talking, it's a fairly complex change.
5: Yes, it is. And look, it just changes. Look, there's change every week in all of our industries. So, but I think it's a little bit uncertain. No one knows exactly what's happening. And we've got to remember, it hasn't gone through Parliament yet, but certainly something's going to happen. And I don't think we're really being explained exactly how it's going to work, because I don't think necessarily they know how it's going to work. I think that's part of the problem, and everyone's has a different view on it. So look, the lenders, the banks over time will come back with their policy and change their policy according to how they think it'll best work. And I had a presentation online on Thursday, one of the major banks, and they were tackling it this way, which means other lenders could tackle it differently, Frank. So we don't know. We've just got to watch this space. Over time, it'll sort itself out. And your backflipping comment is a bit in the media at the moment, but I don't think anyone in Canberra's made the call that they're going to change it at this stage.
4: So I wonder whether or not this is going to affect the way young people particularly look at buying property. Have you noticed any difference? Are you still getting young people, first home buyers, coming in at least making some inquiries?
5: I think if we had to talk about a segment that's been positive, Frank, it's been first home buyers. For the last 2 years, first home buyers have been very strong in the market, driven by the no stamp duty opportunity. Any properties under $600,000, if you bought a property for $600,000, Frank, you save about $31,000 in stamp duty. All you need from a deposit perspective is 5% plus costs. Costs on a $600,000 property would be about $4,500. That covers off conveyancing, solicitor's fees, application fees, and there are a few government charges as well. But for $4,500, so if you had $35,000 and you bought a property for $600,000, at the moment, providing you qualify, there's no mortgage insurance, which would save you another $16,000. So effectively, a little bit under $50,000 can be saved for a first-home buyer, providing you can borrow those funds to get into the market for a property under six. And what we've found is, and I think Ray White have been saying, that the first-home market's been very strong from the 450 to the 600 market. And if I had to say anything, often in recent times, investors have been playing that space a little bit too. So if the investors aren't buying those properties, it might free it up a bit for the first-home buyers. I don't know. We've got to wait and see. That's what people are talking about. But from a first-home buyer's perspective, if you wanted to build a house, you still get the $10,000 first home buyers building grant, which is for when you when they pour the slab foundation. So that's positive. And there's also the government one where they actually own a part portion of your home. There's two options there. There's one for 30% on an established home. The government own 30% of your house. And the other one is you buy a new house, they can own 40% of it. Each of those are income tested, but certainly they're out in the marketplace trying to help people get into the home.
4: I'm wondering whether some of the things that you're saying explain why when we read a newspaper report, we hear that people often buy property unseen from interstate. For example, we hear of Sydney buyers just buying a property unseen. Is this because some of the advantages of buying property in Ballarat, for example, where the properties are not quite so expensive, could appeal to people outside of our city?
5: Exactly right. What they've done, Frank, is say, look, we can buy for $550. The rent will turn, I'm only using an example, could be $450. They've done the numbers. They believe that's a good return for them, Frank. So they buy it unsighted. What we found is a lot of buyer's advocates are in the market. A buyer's advocate represents someone like you and I and say, can you please go and buy me a property in Brisbane? This is my budget. Can you go and do it? And they'll go and buy that property or source a property for you in a market that they think will probably grow and tell you how much that'll cost and you pay for that service. So significantly, I know the Ray White boys have said that in the past a lot of buyer's advocates from Sydney and Brisbane have been buying up in Ballarat based on that premise. People have never even seen, may not have even been to Ballarat.
4: Now, you mentioned the LMI and Lenders Mortgage Insurance. How is this affected if you're a first home buyer?
5: So, mortgage insurance is Lenders Mortgage Insurance is what you pay to the bank to protect that you'll make your repayments. So it's an insurance you have to take out if you borrow more than 80% on a home loan. So at the moment, a number of lenders, with the support of the government, federal government, are funding no lending mortgage insurance if you've got 5% deposit and you qualify for that. That means the mortgage insurance is wiped.
4: Now, what was the figure you mentioned? Something like $16,000?
5: About $16,000 on a $600,000 property. So effectively, you're saving $31,000 in stamp duty, $16,000, so you're saying $47,000. It's a pretty good, and you only need $35,000 to get into a $600,000 purchase, providing you've got the income to service the loan.
4: So that, I guess, is the major issue, because you would sit down with your potential clients and say to them, okay, can you afford to service this loan? It will cost you this many dollars a month. Can you do that?
5: Correct. And look, the good, whether often first home buyers are still living at home or some are renting. So if they're renting, it's all about how much you're paying rent now, how much can you afford to save on top of that. So if you're paying $400 a week rent, quite often, Frank, you buy a house for $450, $480, your repayments would be only $50 or $60 more a month anyway, and you're paying it off.
4: Which is why you and Danielle often come in and talk about the fact that we have this list of expenses that we run through. Now, things like food, for example, that's an expense that we can't avoid.
5: Yes.
4: But some of the other expenses we have, we may be able to avoid.
5: Well, things like mobile phone plans, streaming services, insurances, so health cover, all these things. It could be just a matter of checking, have I got a cover that suits me, but also that may be cheaper. So they're the things you tinker with. I suppose that the fuel costs, a bit hard to manage with the cost of fuel, but certainly insurances for your car, your house and so forth, be somewhere we can, and streaming services. A lot of people have a lot of streaming services, which are $20 a month or $12.99 a month. Do you need to pay that every month? So even just having a look and see what some of your expenses are and saying, do I use it? I think it's a good sense check to see where you're at.
4: Now, I'm just thinking about home insurance. You've been mentioning home insurance. If I were to come to you and take out a loan, would I be then required to insure my property? Or many people these days say, look, the premiums are just way too high. I won't insure my property and take the chance. Are you required to if you're on a loan?
5: Yes, you are. And you've got to have that lender as an interested party in the loan. Most lenders require you to provide a copy of a certificate of currency showing you've taken out insurance for that property for the appropriate amount if something happens to that property. So, for example, if the property was burnt down, it would be rebuilt and you as a client will be protected and so would the lender.
4: Okay, so that's something to keep in mind as well. When we're talking about essential costs, you've already mentioned things like streaming services, and you often talk about numbers of cups of coffee people have during the day and whether they go out to various entertainment functions. These things may be able to be cut back, but there are some basic charges that we simply can't. But maybe, and you and Danielle suggest this on a regular basis, not a bad idea to actually sit down and go through the list of expenses you have and maybe cut out that one.
5: Correct, and I think it's a good exercise just to know what you're spending your money on. Generally, a lot of the apps these days from the banks will break it down by segment anyway for you. So even just by looking at the app you have with the pet lender you've got, it'll tell you what you're spending in what area, and just manage it for a couple of months and see where you're at. That'll be a good way to check in and see what you're spending on.
4: Now, Stephen, if people want to come and have a chat with you at Mortgage Choice, how do we do that? Where do we find you?
5: We're at 125 Albert Street, Ballarat Central. 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
4: And how do we do that? How do we contact you online? If I type in those numbers, do I then have the opportunity of making an appointment?
5: Yes, or? You can book it. Look, our website's full of information. What you need to do as a first home buyer, how you build a house, servicing calculators there with the State Revenue Office for how much you can borrow, and there's a link there to make an appointment online. We do probably 80% of all of our appointments online these days, so most people like to book it online. It's very convenient. It sees availability.
4: But then people would need to actually come in and see you and have a chat over the table?
5: Yes, well, we prefer that, but certainly can do Zoom or Google Meet meetings as well, whatever suits, but most people come in and see us.
4: Your property back again next Saturday morning, just after the 8:30 news. Again, thanks to Mortgage Choice and Ray White Ballarat. Stephen, thanks for coming in. Catch you next time.
5: Cheers.
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6: Good morning, Alana McIntyre here with the latest. Police are still trying to understand what led to a shocking crash which claimed the lives of three people in Sydney South. It's understood one car went over the barrier and struck another vehicle head-on around midnight, leaving one of the cars on its roof. Virginia Giuffre's family say they have hope as former Prince Andrew is investigated by police over sexual misconduct allegations, a development that was sparked by the release of US Department of Justice files related to Jeffrey Epstein. The King's brother is being investigated, with detectives in the UK asking any witnesses to contact them. Andrew Mountbatten-Windsor has always strongly denied the allegations. Ebola is spreading rapidly in the Democratic Republic of the Congo. It's reached more than 700 suspected cases now and has already claimed more than 170 lives. The World Health Organization has raised its alert level for the illness that kills about a third of those infected.
7: We're now revising our risk assessment to very high at the national level, high at the regional level, and low at global level.
6: Seven people are facing serious drugs charges over their alleged involvement in a meth trafficking syndicate in Melbourne's eastern suburbs, and warnings have been issued along much of the Queensland coast and into northern New South Wales, with huge waves smashing the coast, causing dangerous conditions.
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6: In AFL, the Dockers have recorded their 10th straight win. They overpowered the Saints by 30 points at Optus Stadium. Coach Justin Longmuir says he was a bit worried going in.
8: I'm a team that were pretty experienced. I think they're the fourth most experienced team of the round in terms of age. So there's a little bit of a worry there, but I thought we had a lot of players step up and share the load, and yeah, eventually we got the job done.
6: Meantime, Essendon coach Brad Scott says it's hard to talk about the positives as they fall to bottom place. They were defeated by the Tigers by 18 points.
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3: 3BA weather.
4: Fine today, becoming cloudy. Tomorrow, a shower or two with 16. Monday, a shower or two with 17 degrees. And on Tuesday, showers increasing, a top of 16. Today's expected top is 15 degrees.
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3BA 102.3 as we make our way into our Saturday morning get-together. Good morning, this is Frank Clark with the music of Mental as Anything. If you leave me, can I come too? Also, Daddy Cool and their Eagle Rock. It is the Ballarat Heritage Festival. Hope that you're enjoying your visit here to Ballarat. If you happen to be staying for the next couple of days, plenty of things that you can see and do. And for the locals as well, enjoy Ballarat's Heritage Festival. I look forward to your company through until 12. The music of Tom Cochrane.

0: 3BA 102.3 with Jason Stavely back tomorrow morning from 7 with This Week in Music. Each week he plays some great songs, has a reason for every song he plays. Join Jason Stavely tomorrow morning from 7 for This Week in Music. They're the Bangles with Eternal Flame, and before that Tom Cochrane and Life is a Highway. Well, the highway could well be leading you toward Ballarat today, because this weekend is Ballarat's Heritage Festival, and a great lineup of cars is just sorting themselves out in Camp Street right now because of the car display. That's just one of the features of this year's Heritage Festival, and the Antique Fair is back once again. You may well notice that there's lots of activity around the Civic Hall this morning, because the Antique Fair will be open today and tomorrow. Well worth a look. They're just one of a couple of the features of this year's Ballarat Heritage Festival. If you want some basic information, call by the Mining Exchange in Armstrong, and make that Lydiard Street North. I know exactly where the Mining Exchange is in Lydiard Street North. They have the information. You can pick up a booklet as well, which gives you a guide to all of the things you can see this weekend as part of Ballarat's Heritage Festival.
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Ballarat's home of the classic hits, 3BA 102.3. There's Matchbox 20 and Push. And before that, Hot Chocolate and You Sexy Thing. It's 28 to 10. Making our way through Saturday morning. I hope that your day is unfolding well. And usually on Saturday afternoon, we have local footy, but there's no game this Saturday due to the interleague game. 3BA football back again next Saturday, thanks to D2E Gym from Delacombe to Wenderee. You're never too far from a D2E. Now more of Ballarat's best music variety. 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

0: James Brown, I Got You and I Feel Good. Great music for a Saturday morning here at 3BA 102.3. Now, if you can remember that song, it could well be that you're getting a little bit older. Well, you may be interested in the fact that there's an Aging Well Expo being held on Tuesday between 10 and 2 at the Makua here in Ballarat. It's an interesting thing because there's all kinds of services available there. You can get the information you need. It's the Aging Well Expo being held on Tuesday at the Makua between 10 and 2.
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3BA 102.3 with the Eurovision Song Contest just wrapping up a day or two ago. ABBA were on stage back in the 70s and they took out the major prize, which launched a great career. ABBA, ABBA, ABBA, give me a man after midnight. We'll check the news at 10 this morning. And this is the Ballarat Heritage Weekend. I hope that you're enjoying whatever it is that you are doing, particularly the Heritage Harvest Weekend, which is taking place right now at Sovereign Hill, both today and tomorrow. 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This is Alicia Bridges, and I love the nightlife.